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1: We're keeping it weird tonight here at Lynn Family Stadium. It's Keep Louisville Weird Night, a night that's celebrating everything that makes our great city unique. And what a great opponent to have on this night, Detroit City FC. This is a rivalry that's building up right now. And you look at how these teams have gone back and forth throughout the years, especially in these past couple years. Last year, it was two meetings in the regular season where Louisville City shut them down each time. A 2-1 win up in Detroit and a 1-0 victory here in Louisville. And the big meeting was last November in the first round of the playoffs, where Detroit City, as the 8 seed, came into Lynn Family Stadium and took down the number one overall seeded Louisville City FC, and maybe the biggest upset that the USL Championship has ever seen. They've already met two times this year. One of them went in Detroit's favor. That was on Derby Day when Detroit came away with a 2-1 victory. And there was another meeting that happened in the Prince Tires USL Cup, a 0-0 draw where Louisville City had a big win in PKs, which actually helped them advance in that tournament as well, to where they're going to be able to play another game in just a couple weeks. It's been exciting every time that these teams have gone up against each other. It's two different play styles in a way at times. Detroit, very defensive. We've seen from Louisville so far this year a little bit more on the offensive side. One of the better offensive teams, I think, kind of surprisingly, from Louisville City this year. It's going to be a fun matchup. I'm Aiden Riggs. That's Casey Whitfield. We got Leo back in the studio. Casey, what do you want to see in this opening 5-10 minutes for Louisville?
2: Louisville's got to start and make it weird right off the bat. You know, it's already a weird game whenever we play them. But I think you have to come out and immediately set the tone, set the tempo. And that's what I said in my keys. Like, that is one of the most important things, is to really impose our style and dictate the way that we want to play on Detroit. We know that they're going to sit back. We know they're going to sit in. That is their style. And we can't get frustrated. We have to control the things that we can control and then let everything else kind of roll off. We were talking about Ted Lasso a little bit off of air. We just got to be a goldfish with a lot of different things. And I think if we're able to come out and immediately impose our style, the first goal, critical, I think we'd set ourselves up nicely.
1: Tonight's broadcast is brought to you by Toyota. Louisville City is going to work from left to right on your radio dial to start things off. They are in their all-black kits inspired by the Louisville Lightning. Fitting to wear those on Keep Louisville Weird Night. And Detroit's going to be out there in kind of a cream type color out there, working from right to left. It's got red trimming with red numbers on them. Louisville City has white numerals on the back of their kits. It is a beautiful night for soccer here in Louisville, Kentucky. Let's have a fun night here on Keep Louisville Weird Night. There was a ton going on pregame. The tattoo line sold out within 5 minutes. Awesome to hear that happening. A great crowd on hand. I hope everyone got a can opener, fittingly.
2: Yep.
1: Or bottle opener, rather. One of the best giveaways I've seen so far this year, to say the least. But let's have a fun soccer game as well. Darren Smith stands over the ball for Detroit as we await the signal from our official. It's Abdu Ndiaye. He gives the signal to Smith, and they're off in Louisville. Detroit starts off with it on their back line. They're going to send this ball deep down the left side. Aiden McFadden playing as a center back on that right side of the center back trio. First to get ahead onto that one. Bounces around a few. Right touchline where Manny Perez bombs it back down Detroit's right side, where Yamazaki is going to step back and play this one for Detroit City. Sun not really an issue in this one, as it has already set over the Ohio River. Louisville still electing to go towards the Estapino end in this first half, though. Aiden McFadden going to drop back and play this one in his right corner, where he plays it to the youngster Brandon Days as that middle of that center back trio. Right side McFadden sends this down the right, headed forward by Detroit. Down that left side, it was played there by Stanley. He was looking to lead Jove, knocked out of bounds. Another throw in for Detroit. They throw it towards that left side of the 18. Fondes steps up and gathers it, and we have a break in the action right at the 1 minute mark.
2: One thing that's critical when you're trying to break down a team that likes to play a lot of defense is there has to be a lot of movement off the ball. So I'm looking to see Louisville City make little runs off the ball. It's going to be a lot of work for the Davila duo to make those check twos, make those triangles, create options for your teammate to support that buildup and break down a tough defense.
1: Jove towards the left side, dribbling towards the middle, hands it off to Smith, top the 18, just inside the 18, and the captain, Kyle Adams, steps over to knock the ball away. This is going to be a corner kick for Detroit. That was a dangerous opportunity off the takeaway.
2: I did not like that coming off the takeaway there. That just shows how quickly they're able to transition there and to get forward. Aiden McFadden commits to trying to slide in and just misses it completely, and then it goes to the one person on the field you don't want it to go to. Great job by Kyle Adams, though, sliding over and

0: into that, and he had to be perfect on it, because if he does not get this tackle, I can guarantee you Darren Smith is getting a shot on target, if not in the back of the net.
1: Jesse El Cedeno is going to step over, short corner to Juve. He's going to send it top of the 18, where it's played over there by Stanley, right on top of the D. The shot goes on! Save is made by Danny Fondes. Goes out. This is going to be another corner kick for Detroit. What an early save, though, for Danny.
0: Well, and that's a difficult save. It looked like it was kind of right at him, but it's coming through a crowd of people. So he did not have much time to react. He had to quickly get down and push that one away. It's a great save, and really fortunate that no one on Detroit was truly following the shot, or it would have been an easy tap in.
1: Kobe Hernandez Foster gets ready to take this next corner kick. Still on the left side. 3 minutes into this one here in Louisville. We're scoreless between Louisville City and Detroit City. Hernandez Foster raises right, going to swing with his left. Outswinging ball, top of the six, headed out five. Brandon Day is going to be gathered by Detroit outside. That's Aiden Stanley dribbling back towards the halfway line. Hands it off to Yamazaki. They're going to reset and work down this left side. Hernandez Foster uses his left, curls one, going towards that left side of the 18. Stepping over to take it away, though, is Brandon Day. He just knocks out of bounds, throwing on the left for Detroit.
0: Just as I said, Louisville City needs to be the one to dictate the play. Detroit is coming out here and saying, we mean business. They have been the aggressor so far. They're the ones setting the tone. Louisville City needs to see if they can collect the ball, calm it down, and begin to get the rhythm in their flow.
1: Devin Amu-Mensah had a touch. He's captain in this Detroit team tonight. He sends us down this left side. There's Brandon Days once again going up to get his head onto that ball, where he finds Evan Davila. And Louisville going to swing this out to the left side, working wide, where Jake Morris fires one down, looking for Chris Donovan. Played by Yamazaki. It's going to go out of bounds, though. That's off Detroit. Throwing for Louisville on the left. 4th minute of play. We're scoreless between Louisville City and Detroit City here on ESPN Louisville. Let's keep Louisville weird night here at Lynn Family Stadium. Louisville City out there in the all-black kits working from left to right, with Detroit out there in their cream kits working from right to left. Throwing on the left side for Louisville City, it was Adams who threw it into Donovan. Not the right touch from the striker, Chris Donovan. And it dribbles right to the feet of Carlos Herrera, who has to make his first touch of the night. Hands it off to the left side. It's going to be Callum Montgomery to dribble this one forward. Montgomery wearing a little bit of a brace on that left hand. He's going to drift it back towards the right, where Yamazaki has it. Chips this one down that right touchline. Adams steps over, plays it out of the air, back to Brandon Days. Louisville with the reset on the back line themselves. Here's Taylor Davila, back to the left side to Kyle Adams. Adams uses his left, chips this down the left side. Wilson running after it with Donovan. A mistouch from Yamazaki. It's recovered, though, by Amu-Mensah. Into his own corner, Amu-Mensah takes it, just fires that one into the crowd. Here comes a deep throw for Louisville on the left.
0: We're looking to play a lot of balls over top and just kind of dumping it in behind. And I don't know if that was the way that they have decided and scouted that that's the best way to beat them. I don't agree with it. I think Detroit is doing a really good job of dropping back. I think we need to see if we can get the Davila brothers involved, have Chris Donovan check back and play in that space. There's a big gap between the back line and the midfield that we are not utilizing.
1: Chance for a long throw here for Louisville City. It's Jake Morris on the left side, just inside that 18 with the throw. Morris throws it in towards the middle of the 18. Louisville can't get ahead onto it as Montgomery knocks it back to the middle third, and Kyle Adams has to regroup to his right. He finds Aiden McFadden. McFadden forward to Akale, out wide right side Manny Perez, just inside the final third. Goes back to Aiden McFadden. McFadden, we mentioned earlier, and it's a little bit of a different position tonight, playing as a center back, stepping in for Sean Tosh as it goes to the left side to Jake Morris. Morris throws one right in the middle, and Herrera has to catch that knuckling ball that was going towards the top of the six.
0: I love when Jake Morrison's crosses into the box because they're always so dangerous, but Herrera is fully expecting that when he was standing on the six-yard box because he knew exactly what he was going to do.
1: Carlos Herrera leading the USL Championship this year with 9 clean sheets in total. He's second in goals against per 90, averaging just .72. We talk about how strong this defense is for Detroit. Not only is the back line doing their work, but the keeper is as well. We're in the 7th minute of play, scoreless between Louisville City and Detroit City. Down the left side, Louisville was looking to advance it. Donovan over there, make that Wilson, the takeaway with Davila. And Davila is going to dribble this back, Taylor Davila, that is, to the halfway line. Taylor Davila, forward to Jansen Wilson, still on the left side, just across that final third marker. They're going to go back to Evan Davila. Just inside the offensive side of the pitch was Aiden McFadden. Was dribbling towards his right, drifts back towards his left. He finds Brandon Days, who's going to find Kyle Adams on that left side. Forward, Jansen Wilson, one touch, Taylor Davila. Evan Davila can't corral it, but right back to Taylor it went. Taylor Davila just on the left side of the pitch. Goes that left touch line, played by Jake Morris. Morris dribbling towards the 18. Morris dribbles through 3 Detroit players and finds Taylor Davila.

0: They're going to swing it back from left to right. Aiden McFadden looking around. Drops it back to Brandon Days. Days at the halfway line as Louisville just taking their time here, trying to find a lane against this tight Detroit defense. Right side, Manny Perez. Final third now on the right wing. Perez dribbling forward. Perez thought about it, gets to the byline, throws it towards the middle, bounces. Can Akale get there? Good tackle from Akale to take it. Taylor Davila tried to send it back to Perez. A takeaway for Akale. Akale, a nifty move. Akale shot with his left. Herrera makes the save.
1: Great play there by Akale, and I don't know how he was able to stay on top of that, but what he does so well there is he's actually playing with pace. He's getting the ball, and he's trying to quickly make something happen. Right now, Louisville City's playing too slow. They're working it side to side too slow. They're not moving off the ball. Akale picks that up and immediately takes a touch inside, sees the space, and has the shot. It is a great play by Makwele Akale.
0: Makwele Akale, in my opinion, one of the best dribblers on this team for Louisville City. You saw it there, how he was able to work his way out of the trouble he had on that right side. Makwele Akale is the guy who's kind of worked his way into the starting 11 almost every single game as the year has gone on. He started a couple games to start off the year. You might remember that season opener against Lexington was in the 11. He kind of disappeared from the starting 11 for a while too, but he's worked his way back in, making many starts down the stretch here for Louisville City. Had that goal against San Antonio in the last home game that Louisville City played here. The last home game was Phil the Fam. It's been 3 weeks since Louisville City has been here at Lynn Family Stadium. Talk about back-to-back home games, going from Phil the Fam to Keep Louisville Weird.
1: I know, two really fun ones, too.
0: It's been a fun time. But we're in the ninth minute of play, still scoreless between Louisville and Detroit. Down the left side, Detroit going to look to advance this ball forward with Aiden Stanley. Stanley, the 26-year-old from Illinois, a transfer from Indy 11 last year, battled some injuries in his time in Indy, has worked his way to be a consistent starter for this Detroit team. Right side, they're going to push it forward. Is played over there by Cedeno. Cedeno is in the area. He goes back to his captain, Amu Mensah, and Detroit looking to break this Louisville defense, which we know from their past performances can be very tight. Louisville hasn't had a ton of clean sheets on the season, and the defense has been struggling at times, but when they're clicking, they can go back to what we saw at times last year, as Herrera has to send this down Detroit's left side, headed forward by Aiden McFadden of Louisville, as Louisville tries to attack themselves. Akale finds Evan Davila. He had Perez making the run, but couldn't find him. Tries to go back to the left, but that's a giveaway from Evan Davila. Here comes Detroit. Cedeno gets met right by Taylor Davila in the center circle, and Detroit's got a build from the back.
1: Well, Evan Davila's touch killed him. So when the ball's coming across, he uses his right foot, and he cuts it back in front of the defense. If he does that, he's got to play Perez. What he should have done is let it run across his body and opened up with it. The defender would have continued to run, and he had about 15, 20 yards of space in the middle of the field.
0: Left side, here's Juve dribbling towards that central channel. He's in the final third, going to drift it back outside, where it's been played by Hernandez-Foster. Juve going to send that back to the right side. Yamazaki is awaiting for it. They're still just inside that final third is Detroit. Right towards the top of it, dribbling around was Jope. Back to Yamazaki on the right, and here's Amu Mensah once again. Wilson converged on him quickly, hands that one off to Maxi Rodriguez as he sends it back to the right side. 11th minute of play, still scoreless between Louisville City and Detroit City. Detroit coming in about as hot as they've been all year, unbeaten in their last four games. That includes two wins and two draws. Their last loss came all the way back on July 25th. That was against Las Vegas Lights, and we talked about it in the pregame. Their big win in this four-game stretch was against Tampa Bay. We know how tough Tampa Bay can be. Louisville City took them to a 0-0 draw in the Prince Tires USL Cup. Had to win that game in PKs. And we know about that thriller that Louisville City had down there in Tampa Bay just before that one. Some pressure being applied by Louisville. Akale trying to win the ball away from Stanley. Stanley goes down on top of the ball. And Ndiaye is going to blow his whistle. That's your first fifth-third free kick of the night. Comes inside Detroit's own end.
1: Right now, the problem is the field is way too spread out. It's completely stretched. So there's a lot of space between the lines. That's great. You want to spread the field when you have the ball on offense. But the problem is that it takes away some of those options. So you have to figure out a way to create that space by using the width, but then still have smaller options to continue to connect. And a lot of that comes from getting your back line tighter to your attacking line.
0: Aiden Stanley threw ball to Juve. Juve hands that one off. Working left side is Rodriguez. Into the 18, Stanley converged on it, but is taken away by Days and cleared out of bounds. A throw-in on this left side for Detroit. They're about going to be 15 or so yards off of the byline.
1: They're just taking their time on this one. But Detroit, what they've done really well is

0: by Rodriguez, gathered over there on the right by Abdoulaye Diope. Diope, one of the longtime players here for this Detroit team, spent some time with Atlanta United 2 when they were still in the USL Championship. As a takeaway comes for Louisville here, here's Taylor Davila with some space open up on the left. Tries to send the ball forward to Chris Donovan. Wilson was calling for a handball on Detroit. They're not going to get the call, and Detroit takes it right back.
1: It definitely took a deflection because you had Jansen Wilson and Chris Donovan both making the run. And I'm sorry, but Taylor Davila is going to hit at least one of those runners. And so for the fact that it didn't make it there, definitely took some sort of deflection. I don't think you're going to get a handball call in that situation unless it's just completely clear and obvious.
0: Taylor Davila now tied for the league lead with 7 assists on the year. He had a career-high 9 last year when he had that Player of the Year campaign. He's had a little bit of a quieter year so far this year. It hasn't helped that the success as a team-wise for Louisville hasn't been the same as it was last year. But he's still having a fairly strong year as creating chances as well. 2nd in the USL Championship with 52 so far. Yamazaki on that right side feels a lot of pressure here from Jansen Wilson. He has to send it back to Herrera, who sends us down the right touchline. Adams first to it. Heads that forward to Evan Davila. He's grabbed and took to the ground. Here comes a 5th third free kick for Louisville just outside the final third on the left.
1: Taylor Davila is also the type of player that if you watch the game, you might not notice him every game, but if you watch him, you see the entire game because the whole game just plays around him. He's totally fine with being the number one guy. He's also fine with being in the background and just kind of making things happen for his teammates.
0: So the first set piece opportunity for Louisville coming up. They lead the USL Championship with 12 set piece goals on the year. You've got Taylor Davila and Jansen Wilson standing over this ball on the left side. It's about 15 to 20 yards off of the halfway line on the left and about 7 yards off of that left touchline. A lot of black jerseys lined up. Top of the 18 on the right side. Louisville City did get a header goal off of a set piece up there in Indy. Can they replicate it tonight? Davila out swinging ball. McFadden tries to head it on. Goes just wide to the right. The look was there. McFadden couldn't find the target.
1: Yeah, it was absolutely the right ball, and I just don't think McFadden made the best contact on it. It was also really far away to be able to beat Herrera, who is a top-notch goalkeeper in this league. If it was maybe 5 yards closer, I think it would have had a better chance. But a great set-piece opportunity, a good look, and a great ball in from Taylor Davila.
0: Carlos Herrera, long-time keeper for this Detroit City team. He's been on the squad ever since they joined the USL Championship back in 2022. He's originally with Monterey Bay in the USL. He sends this down the right side. Right now he's ranking 2nd in the USL Championship with a save percentage of just under 73%, showing how strong this defense has been this year for Detroit. 16th minute of play. We're scoreless between Louisville City and Detroit City. Down the left side, Detroit tries to move it. Awkward bounce off Detroit. It's alive inside of Louisville's 18. Detroit's going to run this down on the left side. Maxi Rodriguez has it. He tries to cross it in past McFadden. McFadden deflected it enough to take it away. Detroit still has it in the final third. Hernandez-Foster, left side Rodriguez. He's on that left wing. Back to Hernandez-Foster. Loses control of it. And has to send it back towards the halfway line. It's played up there by Cullen Montgomery. Montgomery's going to go back to Hernandez-Foster, and they drift towards the right for a little bit of a reset here. They're going to try the right side this time, where it's now played by Jope. He's right inside that central channel. Hands that back off to Hernandez-Foster. Detroit, like you said, it feels like they can kind of strike at any moment. They want to move as quick as they can. That's here comes a takeaway for Louisville. Perez gives it right back. Detroit looks right side. Cedeno, a little bit of space. Throws it towards the middle. Smith poked away by Brandon Days. Not out of the weeds yet, or Louisville, as it goes out for a Detroit throw-in.
1: Terrible first touch by Darren Smith, and thank goodness it was, because if he's able to get a clean touch there, Brandon Days is going to have to run through the back of him to be able to get the ball there. He also would be able to set up a perfect shot with his right foot, so Louisville City's got to do a better job of staying goal side on him and not allowing him to get those pockets of space.
0: Montgomery, left side, 17th minute of play, scoreless between Louisville and Detroit. Detroit, left side, Rodriguez's shot, that's high and wide. That's going to go out for the goal kick and take that possession away from Detroit. A lot of words from Danny Fondes for his defense right now.
1: I mean, I don't blame them. They're letting them move around, and literally Detroit is able to do whatever they want offensively right now. I mean, that shot was, he had tons of time and space. We're just kind of walking defensively. I hate to say it, but it's kind of giving me flashbacks of last week where Detroit looks like a team that is ready to play, wants to play, is out there for the win, and we're just here going through the motions.
0: I mentioned it pregame. Louisville City's in a spot tonight that they're not really used to being in right now.

0: place in the Eastern Conference. You've only got 9 games to play. That's including tonight. You're not going to be hosting a playoff game if that was to be the final standings.
1: Well,
0: it's not
1: honestly,
0: a place you want to be.
1: A couple teams below us have games in hand, so we could not even make the playoffs if we aren't playing. I mean, I hate to say it, but you got to at least show up.
0: Pressure feels a little bit bigger than Louisville might be used to at this point in the year. But down the left side, Detroit's trying to move it. A good header by Aiden McFadden, intercepted by Rodriguez. Davila tried to step in front of him. We're going to get a whistle against Detroit. This will give the ball in favor of Louisville on the right side. That's Evan Davila drawing that whistle. We've talked about the Davilas a couple times tonight. They've combined for 35 starts this year.
1: That's a great defensive play there, though. What he does so well there is the ball is a little bit chaotic, and he steps in front of the attacking player. That forces the attacking player to have to go through him to draw that foul. It's really, really well done from Evan Davila.
0: Danny Fondez sends this down the right side. Perez can't get to it, but Donovan can. Right touchline. Back to Manny Perez. He hits the deck, and here's another whistle. This will be an actually truly dangerous set piece coming for Louisville. It's further towards the 18 on this right side. You're going to be about 10 or so yards off of the 18, but only 2 yards off the right touchline.
1: I like this spot for the free kicks. It's going to be a nice service into the box, and we know that Detroit is a physical team, and maybe it is that we got to kind of draw some of these soft fouls here and there to create these sort of opportunities so we can get some looks on target, get some momentum going in our favor, build some confidence, and get ourselves back into this match.
0: So on the right side, in the 20th minute of play, we're still scoreless looking for the opener between Louisville and Detroit. It's Taylor Davila and Jansen Wilson standing over this ball. Bunch of black jerseys bunched up on that left side of the 18, looking to make a run on that back post. Wilson raises his left, going to swing with his right, outswinging ball. Herrera comes up, just punches it away. It's going to come down outside the 18. Evan Davila just fires it back inside of the 18 on the header. It's played by Detroit. That's Montgomery who sends it down this left side. Bounces over everyone's head, and Cedeno runs it down for Detroit. Cedeno trying to lead Juve. This is a dangerous play by Aiden McFadden. That's an automatic yellow. Took the guy down. That's a yellow card presented by Alpha Energy.
1: And here's the thing. I don't think he did that much contact, but the minute that he extends his arm out and tries to make the contact, the player is always going to go down. It's always going to be a yellow card. So, again, I don't know why he's arguing because he was clearly trying to foul. It was such a dumb flip play by Aiden McFadden because he had his teammates coming back. It's called every time. I completely agree with the referee's decision.
0: So Louisville City just had a set piece almost in this exact same spot. This time it's going to be on the left side for Detroit. This one might be even closer to the 18. This one looks to be only maybe 8 or so yards. They're going to move it back a little bit. It's going to be about 10 to 12 yards outside the 18 here on this left side. Once again, just 2 yards or so off of this left touchline. The only guy standing over it is Kobe Hernandez-Foster, and he's setting up for this to be an outswinging ball. Both teams lined up at the top of the 18. Danny Fondez stands alone inside of his 6. 21st minute, scoreless between Louisville City and Detroit City. Hernandez-Foster still the lone guy standing over this ball for Detroit. Aiden McFadden booked with the yellow. Left foot, outswinging ball, works through a couple heads. It's going to bounce out a side of the 18. Louisville's going to escape the first chance, but Detroit runs this ball down. They're still alive on this right side. Here comes the reset up top to Cedeno. Cedeno looking around just outside that center circle. Left side, he's going to move this one over to Hernandez-Foster. He uses his left, sends it back towards the right. Played by Adams, but it can't be gathered by Evan Davila. Back to the right side. Detroit going to throw this back into the 18. Off of Perez it went. Awkward bounce. It's outside the 18, but right back to Stanley. Left side, Detroit once again. It's Juve dribbling towards that left side, the 18. Perez trying to take it away. Thrown towards the middle. Took an awkward bounce off of Montgomery. Here comes the goal kick for Danny Fondez, who goes down to his feet, or to his knees, rather.
1: I guarantee he's going down so they can get a regroup moment because, Lord, do they need it. I guarantee it's one of those where the goalkeeper's going down to stop the clock. They're going to get a chance to regroup because they absolutely need to have a conversation because on that last play there, Detroit was just doing, again, whatever they wanted. They were not able to get the right service at the end, and Louisville City did well to apply the pressure there to help force that out of bounds. But Detroit just had them completely pinned in. There was no way they were going to be able to escape because of the way that they kind of trapped Louisville City into their defensive third there. And so going to need some really good words of

0: wisdom right now to hopefully turn this around. And I don't know if somebody told Fondez to go down or if it was like a signal that they have or something to get this, but this is absolutely what it is, because there was no contact. It's a regroup moment.
1: So we're assuming tactical for this one, for Danny Fondez.
0: I would be shocked if it wasn't.
1: I am just going to throw it out there just in case. Ryan Trautman is the other keeper available on the bench tonight for Louisville City. Hugo Farrew is out with an injury. Don't have an update on his status, but it is Ryan Trautman, a radio alumni, Ryan Trautman, that
0: oh,
1: has
0: yeah.
1: done multiple
0: oh,
1: games
0: yeah.
1: with us this year. But he is available if needed. Danny Fondez making the start last week against Indy 11. Leads this team so far this year, 36 saves overall. He's had 27 of those coming in league play. Hugo Farrew kind of coming into the year you felt like was going to be that number one choice. There was the competition early in the year that Ryan Trautman actually started the first few games for Louisville City. And then Hugo Farrew came back, and then we saw him go down for a little bit longer, which then Danny Fondez found all of this time waiting for him. So it's been kind of a revolving door at times in the net this year for Louisville City. They're expecting to see Danny Fondez for the foreseeable future, potentially, depending on what's going on with Hugo Farrew. But down this right side, Danny Fondez is going to send this ball off the resumption. 24th minute, we're scoreless between Louisville and Detroit. Brandon Days tries to head this one forward. Went off the side of his noggin, going to go out of bounds. Another throw-in for Detroit on the left side.
0: And what a luxury it is when you can have so much competition in different positions, and I think that that's helped Louisville City. You talked about Mekwele Akale and how he has really fought and battled. There's a lot of competition in that spot. Danny Fondez, a lot of competition in that spot. I think the only place where Louisville City wishes they had a bit more is in our center backs, because we've kind of lost a few with Josh Jones being out and then just regular injuries, but the depth has really led to really good position challenges.
1: Jansen Wilson heads this one forward for Louisville. It's just pinballing around that Detroit end. Got Jake Morris stepping forward. Not going to get there as Detroit just sends that one down. Here's a giveaway for Louisville. Brandon Days headed that one right to Rodriguez. They're going to work it out wide on this left side to Juve. Juve dribbling towards it. Tries to take the shot. That's high and way wide. That might not have even been 3 points in the other football, but it's a goal kick for Danny Fondez.
0: That was so bad. I mean, he just completely messed it up. I'm pretty sure it, like, went behind the bar in the waterfront section, like, just not even anywhere near anything. He's underneath it. He's falling over. He's leaning back. Everything that you shouldn't do when shooting the ball is exactly what he did.
1: And that was another risky giveaway that Louisville City had there. Detroit had numbers developing, but the shot goes high and wide. Another escape from Louisville City. Detroit trying to poke this ball away from him once again. You got Darren Smith applying a lot of pressure on this back line for Louisville. Here's Brandon Day sending it down the right side. Chris Donovan looking to run this ball down with Manny Perez. Perez can't get there. It was Stanley to knock him off. Can Akale gather it? Akale takes some contact. Whistle will be blown. It's going to be a late whistle against Detroit. It's actually a throw-in for Louisville City. No, it is a free kick. It is
0: We're
1: a free kick for Louisville
0: it
1: City. It's going in Louisville's favor.
0: It should. I mean, Akali establishes the position well, and he just gets mulled over from behind. It absolutely is a foul there. It's one that, you know, you're not going to play it in the box as they take it short there, because you're not really going to be able to get a tactical advantage sending it into the box.
1: Davila plays this one back to Brandon Days, 27th minute. Scoreless between Louisville and Detroit here on ESPN Louisville. That's Casey Whitfield. I'm Aiden Riggs. We got Leo back in the studio working the board for us tonight. Taylor Davila to the right side to McFadden. He goes right back to the left, though, to Kyle Adams. Missed on that first touch. Recovers. Finds Jansen Wilson, who was sprinting back into his own end. That opens up some space on the right here for Manny Perez. Final third. Manny Perez throws it in. Donovan can't get there. Headed out by Detroit. Detroit has it still in their own end, trying to dribble out of the defensive third. Jufir on the left side, going to go back towards the middle. Space opens up on the right for Cedeno. You've kind of got some flip-flopping going on between Jansen Wilson and Jake Morris there. Wilson had to sprint all the way back to give some help to Kyle Adams there, and it opened up a lot of space as Detroit shifted over to that side where Jansen Wilson would usually be occupying.
0: And that's the true definition of why that's a blessing and a curse, because you have so much ability for those players to get forward and really apply pressure there on the wings, but if you get caught out of position, you are really screwing over your back line, and it's going to be a difficult situation, and you're going to have to get on a full field sprint to make it back and recover.
1: So on the right side, Detroit has it. They're on their right touchline. Ball sent forward towards the area of Jope. Jope's going to lose control of this one as it's knocked away from him by Evan Davila. Throw in on the right side for Detroit City. Detroit coming in tonight as the third team in the Eastern Conference. They came into the week in second place, but a win last night by the Charleston Battery allowed Charleston to jump over Detroit. Detroit, like everyone, is chasing the Tampa Bay Rowdies at the top, who have kind of pulled away in the east. Ball sent into the 18, knocked away immediately by Brandon Days. It's going to go all the way back to the back line of Detroit. Wilson was pushing up for a second. Going to throw on the brakes, and Detroit's going to build from the back once again. Here's Yamazaki on that right side, dribbling towards the final third. Drifts back towards the left. One touch was made by Jope. And go back into the area of Callum Montgomery. Montgomery forward to Rodriguez. Rodriguez feels some pressure from Perez, trying to make the overlapping run with Stanley. Not going to go to him. Going to go back to Hernandez. Foster. Foster to the right side to Amu Mensah. Amu Mensah, the captain, dribbling towards the final third. Poked away, Evan Davila. It's gathered by Jake Morris. Morris still in his own end, going back towards his own end. It's going to be sent back forward by Kyle Adams. There's no one there. That was kind of just a throw and hope, it seemed like, from Kyle Adams. As Detroit takes it right back.
0: I don't know why we continue to play these long balls over the top when it has yet to work. We have got to build our play up. That's when we're the best. That's when we're our strongest. Our forwards are not kick it and run type of forwards. That's not who we are. That's never been our identity. And why we're trying to play a kick and run style right now is beyond me.
1: Jupe on the left side. Jope with a touch. Now it's going to go to the left touchline to Stanley. Stanley, final third, throws it into the 18. Skips one time into the chest to Danny Fondez. Makes the stop. He's going to slow things down and motion everyone forward.
0: Great awareness there from Fondez. I think Darren Smith makes the wrong run, though. He makes the run towards the back post. If he cuts near post, I think he might be able to get a little flick on that or something, and it'd be a more dangerous run. So I just think it's a miscommunication there from Detroit.
1: Right off the goal kick, it went right to the feet of Carlos Herrera. It was another bomb sent down that right side by Danny Fondez. Now on the right for Detroit, here's some space developing for Yamazaki as he goes towards the halfway line. Jake Morris went right into his shoulder. That was almost a football hit. He takes him down at the halfway line. It's going to be a free kick for Detroit. Morris might have been lucky that was only a free kick.
0: I think it was. He's very lucky that he did not get a card there because he did not make a play on the ball at all. He just completely tackled the other team there, and I don't know why.
1: American football tackle.
0: The Kings are not playing tonight, all right? I know we're in these sharp black kits, you know, but we're not the Kings tonight.
1: Jake Morris must have been watching that game in Dublin, Ireland earlier today for college football. That's
0: there
1: why he got in the
0: mood. Yeah, I got excited because college football's back. You
1: there
0: know
1: you
0: football's
1: go.
0: Back?
1: Nandez Foster finds Jope in the attacking half of the pitch for Detroit City. 31st minute, still scoreless between Louisville and Detroit. Montgomery uses his left, chips it down that right side. Yamazaki trying to run this ball down in the 18. Morris steps in front of him to take it away. Morris here on the left side fires this ball down the left side. There's no one there making the run. Donovan was almost going backwards trying to meet him, and the ball went right over him. Herrera gathers it, and the back line for Detroit has it once again.
0: Yeah, because Donovan wants the ball at his feet. He wants the ball at his feet. That is when he is his best, is when he's able to get at his feet and be creative. Can he run in behind? Yes, but he's not going to make a 40, 50-yard sprint. That's not the type of forward he is. Play through the middle of the field. Quit just kicking it and turning it over, because all we're doing is allowing Detroit to just continuously come at us and attack us.
1: Wilson tried to head that one back to his midfield, but the Davila duo was dropping so far back, couldn't get there in time. Detroit takes it away. Once again, here's Amu Mensah in his own end. 32nd minute, still scoreless between Louisville City and Detroit City here on ESPN Louisville. Carlos Herrera to the left side, played by Montgomery. Montgomery back towards the right, played one time by Hernandez Foster. And here's Foster once again right on top of Detroit's own D. To the right side, it's going to go to Amu Mensah. Wilson stepped up to apply some pressure. Here's Kyle Adams applying some pressure on Detroit. That was Darren Smith dropping back. They find Hernandez Foster. Chip down the left side. Aiden Stanley runs this down right in front of Simon Bird. Sends this to Jope. And Jobe's going to find Cedeno going across the halfway line. Here comes Detroit, another chance developing. Towards the left side, here's Juve. Juve dribbling towards the 18, throws on the brakes, good move towards the left side. Stanley throws it towards the back post. Rodriguez can't get there. Yamazaki can. Right in front, Detroit goes just wide. It was a grade A opportunity for Detroit City, and somehow the shot goes wide left.
0: How does he miss that? I mean, the ball is bouncing. We're kind of all just standing and watching. He has a beautiful inside of the foot, easy pass into the goal. I don't know how he pushes that one wide. It should be 1-0 Detroit right now, no question about it. That is a big, big, big miss for them.
1: Maxi Rodriguez, one of the most tenured guys on this Detroit roster, missing just wide there. He spent 4 years in Detroit, went away to Rhode Island for a year as well. We're going to get a whistle against Evan Davila here on the left side.
0: He's going to have nightmares about that one. That one will haunt him.
1: That is as rough of one as you could have out there.
0: Yeah.
1: But Detroit off the resumption off that foul that was called against Evan Davila. 34th minute. We're scoreless between Louisville City and Detroit City. Left side, Montgomery throws this one forward. Tangled up there is Jove and Perez. Perez can't believe the whistle's going to go against him along with the fans, but down on the ground is Atez Jufir holding on to his right leg. He got twisted in an awkward direction there going down.
0: Yeah, because Perez is coming through from behind. It is a foul, 100%. Jove does well again to establish the position. He's letting the ball come across his body, and Perez comes flying through and just completely takes him out. It's absolutely a foul. You can't come through the back of a player. So just a silly foul there. Instead, run up, apply the pressure, and make him beat you.
1: So Juve comes back to his feet. He's standing over this ball, ready for this free kick. This is another dangerous opportunity for Detroit City. About 10 yards off that left touchline. About 13 to 14 yards off of the top of the 18. You got Stanley and Juve standing over this ball. There's five Detroit players just inside the 18 on the right side. They're going up against eight black jerseys of Louisville City. It's a short one. Juve just going to dribble this towards the 18. Left side, Stanley throws it into the 18. Knocked away, Taylor Davila comes down to Foster. His shot goes high and wide. That's taken out a bartender up there on the waterfront end.
0: Guard the bottles. Don't let the bottles get hit there, because it truly went into the bar. No question about that. But it was the technique on the shot was all wrong. He's standing straight up, doesn't get over top of it. I don't know if I agree with that short set piece there. They had a really good chance to whip a ball into the box. And when they have sent services into the box, they've been able to get either a shot on goal or get a bounce to go their way. So I'm shocked that they didn't try to send one in.
1: That's going to be the fourth shot of the night for Detroit that's coming outside of the 18-yard box as well. It's something
0: that
1: they've been
0: settling.
1: They
0: I
1: have
0: think.
1: Been. It's been interesting to watch as it goes on. Just two shots in total for Louisville. Just one of them finding the target. Detroit's also had just one find the target as well. Out wide on the right, Louisville City has it. It's Manny Perez goes back towards that central channel. One touch for McCauley. He found McFadden, who goes back towards his left to Brandon Days. 36th minute of play. We're scoreless between Louisville and Detroit here on Keep Louisville Weird Night. Towards the right side, here's Aiden McFadden. Dribbling across the halfway line. Throws on the brakes as he got towards the final third. He's met by Maxi Rodriguez. Has to give it away to Brandon Days. He finds Taylor Davila. Still on the left side, Taylor Davila. Hands that one off to Adams. Adams trying to find Morris. Morris getting tangled up with Yamazaki over there. Recovers as Taylor Davila finds an open Akale. Akale dribbling right towards the top of the 18. Pickpocketed, trying to recover himself. A lot of contact from Akale. Take away Wilson. Wilson, top of the 18. His shot doesn't go through. It was good defense by Detroit. And here comes Detroit on the counter. Juve is met by Perez, but goes to Darren Smith. Darren Smith is onside on the right. Brandon Days steps in and takes it away. How about Brandon Days back on defense?
0: Massive play there from Days, making that recovery run, because again, that is the one person you don't want having a shot. Now, Darren Smith did not do anything for his angle on his first touch there. He continued to take it wide. I think he needed to take his touch more inside at an angle, and I think that would have set him up better for a shot. But Brandon Days makes a great sliding effort to get that one to safety, because it was essentially one-on-one with Smith and Fondez.
1: So a corner kick coming on the right side for Detroit. All of the corners so far in this match have gone in Detroit's favor. Louisville still looking for their first one. So we're in the 38th minute. Still scoreless between Louisville City and Detroit City. Potentially dangerous team on the set pieces so far this year are Detroit City. We get a whistle from our official for some contact going on inside of the six-yard box. They're going to pull Jansen Wilson away from the scrum. Looks like that's also Darren Smith in the action. But Detroit setting up for this corner kick right in front of their supporter section that traveled here up there in section 228. They're going to take this corner. It's a short one going towards that right side of the 18. Goes right back to him. Cedeno inside of the 18. Drifts that back outside to Rodriguez. Akale trying to poke it away. How about the speedy Akale running this ball down? He's got Morris making a run if he can find him. Akale can't make the pass happen. Detroit takes it right back. Wilson's going to take this one away. And Louisville trying to reset here down the left side. Now they find Morris. He goes back to Taylor Davila. They find an open Evan Davila in the center circle. Needs some help as he's dribbling towards the final third. Into the final third he goes. He finds Manny Perez on the right side. Perez, right touchline. Dribbling towards that 18. Manny Perez chips it towards the back post. Herrera can't save it. And Morris goes wide.
0: What's crazy is we actually passed the ball and built it up. And look, we got a really good opportunity. That is a great service into the box from Manny Perez and a nice run by Jake Morris on the back post. The ball, it was just a little bit too far past the far post. It was going to be very difficult for him to get that one on target. But that's why we have to build up play. When we work it side to side, we allow our team to come up and support us. We are our best when we are playing in those little one-touch passes.
1: Carlos Herrera once again setting up on his six-yard box. Ready for this goal kick as we played 40 minutes here at Lynn Family Stadium. Still scoreless between Louisville and Detroit. Ball floats down the right side. Adams first to put a head onto that one. Donovan tried to go up and head it forward for Wilson. Here's a takeaway for Taylor Davila, though. Davila, right side of Akale, needs some help. Akale puts one guy on the ground. Akale, forward to Manny Perez. Perez, right side the 18. Shot with his left. Goes off of Detroit and out of bounds. Here's your first 5-5 corner kick of the night for Louisville.
0: If man of the match was being voted on right now, it'd be Makwele Akale. He has been the player out there that is making a difference. Here, just the sheer hustle that he puts in to keep possession of the ball and to poke it through to Perez to create that chance is the hard work and discipline that everyone needs out there.
1: 217th corner across all competitions for Louisville City. Coming right here for Taylor Davila. It was a corner kick how Louisville found the back of the net up in Indy. It was a Davila cross and an Adams header going towards the back post. Morris is there. Morris is going to have to run this down off of the skip going into the opposite corner. Morris plays it around one defender. Can't get there in time. Tackle made by Rodriguez. That ball's just floating out of bounds, though. Here comes another corner for Louisville, this time on the left.
0: Funny is the Detroit guy tried to clear it off the line and it hit off the corner kick flag and went out of bounds. So we're just going to flip to the other side and try again there. The ball was just a little bit too far for anyone to get on the end of it. There was some battling in the middle there, some bodies hitting the ground, but we have another chance here.
1: So here comes the corner kick on the left side this time. It's Jansen Wilson with Taylor Davila available for the short corner if he elects 41st minute. Scoreless between Louisville and Detroit City. Some discussion going on between McFadden and Yamazaki inside of the 18. Wilson steps back, raises his left short corner to Taylor Davila. Davila dribbles towards the 18, throws to the top. Akale, his shot goes high. Akale had some space top of the 18. That was going to be a tough shot to take with his left.
0: We have another instance to where he's kind of falling. He trips up a little bit as he goes to strike it. And if you're falling and trying to hit a ball, you're not going to be able to get the right technique. And there it has to be perfect. So he's got to be able to run through it and strike through it so he can stay over top of it and have a better chance of, one, it going directly into the back of the net, or two, getting a nice deflection to fall into your favor.
1: Carlos Herrera lining up on the left side of his six-yard box. You hear that crowd behind him, ready for him to boom this ball down the left side. Adams first to it with his head, tries to find Wilson, rattles off of Detroit goes back towards Louisville's own end, and this ball is skied down the left side. Can Donovan get there? He can. Chris Donovan runs after this ball on the left side, going towards the 18. Donovan just has it poked away by Amu Mensah. It's going to be run down by Jake Morris. Morris left side, still in the final third. Back to the middle third it goes, still attacking half the pitch for Louisville. Brandon Days plays to the right to Aiden McFadden. McFadden forward to Akale. Akale heavy on the first touch, but finds Brandon Days. Days with his right. Back to the left side to Kyle Adams. Adams to Taylor

0: Davila. Davila looking around. Gets one man to miss. Goes back towards his right to Akale. Akale to Evan Davila. Just outside the 18. Evan Davila shot with his left. Taken away by Amu Mensah. Amu Mensah with another block in this game as it goes back to the left side to Morris. Off of Maxi Rodriguez. It's out of bounds. Throw in for Louisville. Rodriguez does not like the call at all.
1: Yeah, he is not happy, and I think he's going to get a card there for mouthing off to the referee because that is not okay. His reaction to that was really, really bad.
0: So an Alpha Energy yellow card goes against Maxi Rodriguez. First one of the night against Detroit. You've also got Aiden McFadden on a yellow for Louisville City. 44th minute of play. Scoreless between Louisville and Detroit. Throwing on the left side for Louisville City. Just on that edge of the final third, Adams throws that one in to Wilson. Headed right back to Adams on the left touchline. Here's Jansen Wilson dribbling towards the 18. Hands that off to Taylor Davila. Left side, it's Jake Morris. Morris trying to dribble around him. There's going to be a lead pass down this left side for Davila. It's just knocked out of bounds. Another corner kick coming for Louisville City on the left side.
1: This is so much better from Louisville City because they're actually putting the ball to the ground and playing soccer. They are beating them with skill. They're having combination play. They're working as a team to go forward, and that's why they've been able to get so many good chances. Now, you better not do another short corner. Let's send it into the box, and let's see if we can get ahead on this one.
0: Feels like a different Louisville City team in these past 5 minutes or so. Another corner kick. This is their third of the night for Louisville. It's Wilson and swinging ball towards the front post. It's headed out by Detroit. Taylor Davila is there to recover. Goes through his brother, Evan. Evan's going to look back to the left to find Taylor once again. Davila's going to need some help. He finds Jansen Wilson, left touchline. Wilson going to throw this towards the 18, towards the back. Morris heads that one to Donovan. Donovan to McFadden. McFadden looking to lead Morris. Morris can't keep it in play. Goes out. It's going to be a goal kick for Carlos Herrera.
1: I think McFadden is a little bit too unselfish there. I don't think he needs to play it out wide. I think he needs to see if he can open up with that and have a quick look, a quick go at it. I appreciate he's trying to be unselfish and play it out wide, just too strong on the pass. And I think he had more time than he realized on the ball there and could have turned and had a shot himself.
0: So Herrera going to take his time to take this goal kick on the left. There was a Detroit player down on the left side of the 18. Got back up fairly quickly as we await stoppage time, which will be presented by the Louisville Muhammad Ali International Airport. There's going to be, it looks like, 2 minutes added to this first half. Not a ton really going on here in this first half when it comes to those stoppages. You had a couple players going down. Danny Fondes at one time. No goals. We're still looking for the opener here. Between these two teams, there's been low-scoring affairs between them in the past. Talk about last year. 2-0, 1-0, 1-0. This year, 1-0, 0-0.
1: It's one of those games to where if you're looking for the high-scoring matches, it's not going to be that, but it will be one of the most exciting 0-0, 1-0, whatever it is, it'll be one of the most exciting ones that you watch because there's so much happening on the field tactically.
0: Left side, Detroit trying to gather this ball. Poked away, Taylor Davila looking to lead Chris Donovan. Heads put on by Montgomery. Aiden Stanley runs this down. He sends this down the left side. Maybe offsides there was Juve. As Brandon Days played it, they're not going to blow the offsides whistle. We're going to play on here, throwing on the left side for Detroit.
1: I think because he didn't fully get possession, yes, he was making a play towards it, but he wasn't truly aggressively going for it because he was absolutely in an offsides position. I bet he realized it and decided, I'm just going to hold up a little bit.
0: It's about the third time in 5 minutes that assistant ref has had something said to
1: him. Oh, yeah.
0: As well. Same guy that Rodriguez was going at as well. But towards the right side, here's Yamazaki for Detroit. Hands that one off to Joe. Back to Yamazaki it goes. We're about a minute to a minute and a half into stoppage time here in the first half. And Detroit does not look like they want to do too much here. Devin Amu Mensah inside that center circle. Left side to Montgomery just across the halfway line. Throws that one in front. Knocked away by Brandon Days. Goes right back to Jope. Middle third to the right side to Yamazaki. Back to Jope. Our official looks at his watch. They're going to play on for a second here. Amu Mensah to the left side. Montgomery. Chance developing for Detroit. Cedeno, first touch wasn't there. McFadden takes it away. And there's your first half. We're scoreless here in Louisville between Louisville City and Detroit City after 45 minutes of play. We'll take a quick break here on ESPN Louisville. Return at halftime after this.
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8: Tonight's halftime score is brought to you by SeatGeek. We are scoreless after 45 minutes of play here at Lynn Family Stadium. It was a rough about 40-ish minutes for Louisville City. That last 5 minutes, though, they showed some life.
9: I would say that was the best part of it. It all came from Akwelly Akale. He was the engine that brought about that boost that they needed, because the first bit of it was not good. We looked like we did not want to be out there. We were reacting to things. We were slow to get in position. Detroit looked like the team that wanted to win, that was doing whatever it took to win. Now, we have to take those final 5 minutes, and can we just multiply Akwelly Akale and have a bunch of him out there and see if we can use that to build into the second half. We were playing more combination play. We were working together as a team. We were building the ball up the field instead of just kicking it long and running. We've got to stick true to who we are as a team and use that to help us get the first goal.
8: 7 shots for Louisville City in that first half. 4 of them came in that final 5 minutes of that first half as well. There were 8 shots in total for Detroit, each team getting 1 to go on target, each team having 4 inside the box. Just 6 touches in that first half for Chris Donovan. Your striker needs to be more involved.
9: Well, because we've been trying to kick it long to him and letting him run. That's not who he is. Get him the ball at his feet. He wants to play in tight spaces. Let him, let Akwelly Akale, let Jansen Wilson, let Davila Brothers run off of him and use him to his advantage. You cannot have a player of his talent and just completely let it go to waste.
8: So we got halftime here at Lynn Family Stadium. We're scoreless after 45. We're going to take a break here, and we're going to discuss some of the stuff going on here. Keep Louisville Weird Night at Lynn Family Stadium. We'll be right back after this on ESPN Louisville.
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8: Halfway through this match here in Louisville, Kentucky, between Louisville City FC and Detroit City FC, and this is one of the best nights of the year. It's Keep Louisville Weird Night. There was a ton going on pregame. This is one of our most engaged crowds of the year as well. You can feel it. They're into this, and there was so much going on, I don't know how they couldn't be into this game. It started off all pregame. There was a ton of stuff going on in the beer garden. There was the best giveaway of the year, a keychain can opener that featured Louisville's most famous bridge. The can opener itself was on this keychain. It was only 1,000 of them, and they were gone very fast. Tattoo pop-up that sold out within 5 minutes. That was awesome to see. They're still doing tattoos down there in suite number 17. And you can't go without mentioning the warm-up kit that Louisville City was wearing today. It was designed by a local artist by the name of John Embry. It was styled after the drawings of Ralph Steadman, who collaborated with Louisville's own Hunter S. Thompson, who set a major precedent in Louisville when it came to sports media and sports journalism. Huge shout-out to everyone involved here with this great night here. And Casey, I've got a question for you. What makes Louisville weird?
9: I love this question, and I think it's really whatever you want it to be. I mean, you can sit here and you think about Louisville and how unique it is. It's such an eclectic city. There is something for everyone here, whether it is the food scene that you have going on. There's so many different foods, and the people. There's some crazy people here. There's so many just cool things happening that I think because it's so different and so unique, it's so out there, that that's

0: makes it weird, but that's also what makes it awesome.
1: I think right as I asked the question, something couldn't have been timed better than the shirtless guy air guitaring on the field.
0: So hard to keep my
1: That's
0: cool.
1: one of the things that makes Louisville weird, but we all love it.
0: It's perfect. Literally shirtless, laying and rolling in the grass to win Bourbon and Beyond tickets. And Bourbon and Beyond, another thing that makes Louisville weird, too.
1: So many things that make this city great. We all love it. It's awesome here, and we've got some great soccer teams here as well. We're going to see here in the second half, can Louisville City build their way into this game and come away with a victory against Detroit City? We will have the second half coming up right after this on ESPN Louisville.
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1: We're about 2 minutes away from the second half here at Lynn Family Stadium of Louisville City FC and Detroit City FC. Neither team able to break through in those opening 45. It was a good last 5 minutes of the half for Louisville City. We're expecting maybe one sub for Louisville City. We're waiting for it to go official. There's been a lot of movement over there on the pitch from Sean Tosh. Haven't seen anything yet from Detroit. Could potentially see a sub on their side as well. We'll wait for this to go official till we do announce it. It does look like Sean Tosh will be coming into this match at halftime, and we'll see who he's replacing just shortly. Casey, when you look at these opening 5 to 10 minutes for Louisville, what do you want to see?
0: I want to see you build off of how you finished the first half. You've got to start with a bang. The first half, you did not start with a bang. You started very flat. So I think you need to come out here with all the energy, with the aggression, and see if you can be the one to set the tone.
1: It looks like it is going to be Sean Tosh coming in for Aiden McFadden. So that's going to be a center back swap in this one for Louisville City. So coming in the 45th minute of play, it's going to be Sean Tosh entering the match, and he's going to be replacing Aiden McFadden. So Tosh for McFadden, that's going to happen on the back line, and it's presented by the Kentucky Lottery.
0: I think this is a smart sub because McFadden is on a yellow card, and this game, as we've seen in games past, is going to get heated. It's going to get spicy. It's going to get even more physical, and the last thing you need is to risk going down a man, and McFadden is a player that plays with a lot of heart and a lot of passion. So I would hate for Louisville City to have to go down a man. Very smart, sure up the back line, bring him in. It's a like-for-like change, essentially, so I think it's a good move.
1: We're expecting, or at least I'm expecting here, for Tosh to still fill in on that right side for McFadden as well, where he was. And it looks like, off first glance, he will. It's going to be Louisville City working from right to left on your radio dial, still in their all-black kits with white numerals. Detroit's going to be working from left to right on your radio dial in their cream-colored kits. with red numerals as well. Louisville's going to start off with possession here in this second half. We're scoreless between Louisville City and Detroit City at the start of the second half. Louisville's going to send this ball out of bounds down the right side and force an early throw in for Detroit.
0: I still have not gotten on that trend yet. And I don't know, maybe other people are on it, but I don't understand the go ahead and just kick it out of bounds. A lot of teams are doing it now. I understand you're trying to lock the ball in that space, but I think because it's so, everyone is expecting it, why not do it and try to like play short and see if you can build going forward?
1: Detroit throws it in and they send it down this left touchline. Sean Toch is going to get involved early here, winning a throw in himself. My note for who popularized it was PSG, considering the stuff they've done the past couple years.
0: That is true.
1: I do respect it if you're going to try it. I see where it's coming from.
0: I get it. I completely get it. But I just don't think people execute it correctly. And I think if you execute it correctly, by golly, it's very, very smart. But I just have not seen us do it correctly.
1: Ball chipped down the right side. Manny Perez is going to force this ball to go out of bounds off of Detroit. This is going to end up with Louisville City with a deep throw in themselves on that right side. It's going to be about 12 yards off of the goal line. So Sean Toch steps over on that right side to take this one for Louisville. 47th minute, scoreless between Louisville and Detroit. Toch throws this in towards the byline. Perez runs it down. It's going to go out of bounds for a goal kick for Carlos Herrera. He was trying to lead him towards the net, and he was going to look to send a pass back towards the front.
0: Yeah, it just took a really rough bounce there for Perez, and as he goes to kick it, the bounce just kind of takes off as they watered the pitch at halftime, and the ball just skipping across the wet surface, not able to catch up to that one to keep it in. But a better start from Louisville City. They're applying that pressure up high, which we had not seen really at all in the first half, that press that we're so used to seeing.
1: Right side, Sean Toch gathers this ball, dribbling towards that final third through the middle third. He hands this one off on the right side to Chris Donovan. Donovan with just six touches in that first half for Louisville. Right side, Toch going to go back to Taylor Davila. Davila's going to chip this down the left side, where it's gathered by Jake Morris over here on the left wing. Morris trying to go around Yamazaki. A lot of tugging between the two of them. And Morris is going to send this ball out of bounds for another goal kick for Carlos Herrera.
0: And I know he's trying to argue for the foul there, and I could see that, but I think both of them are both going for the ball. They're both jockeying for a position. Yes, they had a handful of his jersey, but I can guarantee you he had a handful of theirs. So I think it's a great no-call there. There wasn't any clear advantage. There wasn't truly a foul one way or the other. They both were fouling each other. Great no-call. Great, just continue on.
1: Carlos Herrera with another goal kick. This time it's going to come from the left side. 48th minute. Scoreless between Louisville and Detroit. Herrera pushes everyone towards that halfway line. You can really see how Detroit can slow a game down here and how they utilize the time to their advantage here. It took all 8 seconds that he's going to get on that goal kick. Rattles around a couple feet at the halfway line. Down the left side for Detroit it goes, just outside the final third. A touch was made by Smith. Smith's going to send back outside to Rodriguez. Now the back line for Detroit is going to play this all the way back to Herrera. Herrera has to come outside of his 18 as Donovan was crashing towards them. Brandon Days didn't get the header onto that one that he wanted. Sends it to Adams. Left side now, it's Jake Morris. Morris with his left trying to lead Jansen Wilson around Yamazaki. Yamazaki with the takeaway. Hands that one off to Jope. And now Donovan's going to have to apply pressure to Amu Mensah, who finds a great pass to Cedeno. And here comes Detroit on the build themselves. Right side, if Yamazaki can get there. Yamazaki takes the shot towards the back post. Fondez steps up to take it away.
0: Really great build up out of the pressure there by Detroit releasing down this right side. Louisville City trying to bring a bit more of press, but it wasn't organized enough as it should be, and it allowed Detroit to play some wall passes, some 1-2 combinations to break down this right side. The service into the box did not have enough spin on it or enough curve to be able to meet Smith, who was the runner in the middle.
1: Brandon Days dribbling towards that right side. 50th minute, scoreless between Louisville and Detroit. Toch tried to chip that one forward to Donovan. Not the right touch onto that one. And it looks like we're going to get a whistle as there's a player down for Detroit in the final third. That's Darren Smith down, holding on to his lower body.
0: That is, if you're Detroit, that's the last player you want to see down because he really is your offense. I don't think there's another player on their team that has been able to produce even half the amount of chances and goals that he has.
1: 12 goals this year in league play for Darren Smith. That is tied for the lead in the USL Championship. In his last 10 games, he's had 6 goals alone. Numbers a little inflated, though. He had one game against Sporting Jacksonville He scored five.
0: That's wild.
1: He scored five in a singular match against Sporting Jacksonville, who, if you know anything about the USL Championship this year, Sporting Jacksonville is a almost historically bad team. They're an expansion side that has given up, I believe, over 80 goals already this season. It is not a great look down there in Jacksonville on the defensive side, but that's an insane number to get five goals in a single match from Darren Smith.
0: I mean, so that's a huge feat. You don't see many players in any league being able to accomplish something like that. So even if it is a little bit inflated, all the credit still has to be given to him because that is not easy to do. It's hard enough to, you know, get a goal or two goals in a game, but to be able to get five. So if you are Detroit, you're definitely hoping that this is just a little minor knock and he'll be able to continue on with maybe just a little bit of treatment from the athletic staff.
1: And when you talk about him being all of their offense, he is the only guy with more than two goals on this team. It's 12 for Smith, a bunch of guys with two and one. No one else has been able to really crack that three number other than him so far. He's still down on the ground being tended to. There's a little bit of movement now, a lot of movement actually going on down there on the bench for Detroit. It looks like they are going to prepare a sub. It's going to be Chisholm Egbuchalam.
0: Now they're looking at Smith's left leg there. He's on his feet now, thank goodness. But I don't know if he's going to be able to continue in this match. Moving kind of slow.
1: Chisholm getting some last words from his coaching staff, waiting for the official signal. It looks like he is going to come in. So it's going to be the Nigerian who spent last year in the Saudi Arabian League second division. Coming on to replace their leading scorer, Darren Smith. Chisholm for Smith coming in the 52nd minute. We're still scoreless between Louisville and Detroit. So now this poses the question for Detroit. Your leading scorer is off the pitch. It's one of the only guys that's produced anything for you so far this year. Is offense even in your equation the rest of the night? I know you
0: tough.
1: Don't want to answer this question.
0: It's tough. It's tough because obviously, like, yes, it's got to be in there some way, shape, or form, but I think it's going to look a lot different. I think it's going to be relying a lot more on your set-piece opportunities, relying a lot more on your build-up play getting up there, and maybe less of, you know, finding that target forward, of finding that number one person. But Louisville City's got to use this to their advantage.
1: Donovan had a touch just outside of the 18, was too heavy with it, and here comes Detroit on the counter, down the left side. Here comes Detroit City. Jove pushing forward. Jove going one-on-one with Perez, and Perez just takes it away. Perez finds Sean Tosh. That was a great defensive effort there from Manny Perez. Brandon Days trying to get Louisville City out of the weeds here. Some pressure being applied from Chisholm. That's a risky pass from Adams to Evan Davila. Cedeno was just waiting like a shark in the water to try and attack. But down the left side, it's going to be Kyle Adams. He's going to push forward, trying to go around Cedeno. Adams to the halfway line to Wilson. Wilson trying to work his way along the touchline, kept it in play. Wilson forward to Evan Davila. Davila left side, now Jake Morris in the final third. Morris tries to go around Yamazaki, who takes him down. Here's a whistle and a fifth third free kick coming for Louisville on the left.
0: Morris does so well to bait this play. He brings the defender in and just does a quick little hip swivel to get around the defender. He's down slow getting up there, but I'm pretty sure he'll be okay. It was just a nice little knock. I think he fell weird on his shoulder, but I like this set piece opportunity. It's going to be a really nice ball into the box, and this is the perfect chance to really put a good shot on target, challenge Herrera. I don't think they've challenged him enough tonight, and so they've got to get something on target here.
1: So on the left side, it's going to be a free kick for Louisville City. It's about 2 yards off of that left touchline with Taylor Davila and Jansen Wilson standing over this ball. They both step back with a bunch of black jerseys on the right side of the 18. Davila sends an outswinging ball towards the back post. Headers put on by Manny Perez. Couldn't get on top of it, though, and it sails out of play.
0: Just really unfortunate there, because as the ball's coming in, Manny Perez is jumping to get to the ball, but as he's jumping is when his head meets the ball. So he's going up. The ball's always going to be going up. It's not going to be able to get down and on target like he needs it to.
1: Goal kick coming for Carlos Herrera. Rivera sends it to the left

0: going to stop working out there to try to set up opportunities for himself or his teammates, whether that's making runs, applying pressure. And so even though he probably knows it's not his night, he's still going to be giving his best effort, which I appreciate that.
1: Right side Detroit dribbling forward. Cedeno dropped that off to Chisholm towards the left side. Stanley stepping up, tries to cross it back post. Fondes dribbles it and loses it. Fondes bobbled it inside of his six, fell on top of it, and Danny Fondes is shook up.
0: Yeah, that was a rough one there. He goes to catch it, and it goes right through his hands, and it's bouncing, and so he has to fall on top of it because there's a Detroit player right there, and so I don't think he lands really well on his shoulder there, so he's absolutely going to need some care there. But just a shaky moment there for Danny Fondes.
1: 10,082 in attendance for Keep Louisville Weird Night. Fondes still down. Over there being tended to.
0: He immediately, when he goes down, waved for the staff to come over and take a look at him holding his right calf. So I think might have just landed weird on it, or it gave out as he goes to jump.
1: And it is just an awkward collision here. This is a Louisville City team coming into this match. It's thin on goalkeepers right now as well. Hugo Farrew out with an injury from this game as Ryan Troutman is throwing the gloves on right now.
0: Well, and the one player, like I said, you know, if a field player had to play goalie, the one I would want to see in goal would be Aiden McFadden, and he's not even out there anymore. So I guess maybe Sean Tosh or Jake Morris, I think, would be a crazy goalkeeper if they needed to. But, yeah, running low on the goalkeeper end. Hopefully he's able to continue on, but
1: Troutman has picked up his gloves as he goes towards the corner to potentially warm up if needed. Fondes is still down on the ground. It looks like Danny's going to be good to continue. Does it look like there was a signal from the training staff out there?
0: Talk about Detroit and their attack right now, losing their star forward. This is a perfect opportunity for other players to step up. We're in that final stretch. It's almost to the playoffs. You can't go into the playoffs with just one guy being your go-to guy. So they've got to start to figure out who are our other players that we can turn to find goals. And this is the golden game for them to explore on that.
1: And it looks like Danny Fondes is back to his feet. There are going to be some words exchanged between Ryan Troutman and your goalkeeper coach, Scott Budnick, as they both go towards that corner flag. But Danny Fondes is to his feet. He's going to remain in the game for Louisville City tonight. Fondes is going to restart things for the boys in purple, sending it down this left side. Donovan running after it, but it goes right into the hands of Carlos Herrera. And Herrera is going to slow things down for Detroit. Once again, Herrera just drops that ball right in front of his six. Sends it to the left side. Donovan pushing up, applying some pressure. Ball chipped down that left side. Trying to get around people was Chisholm. Manny Perez takes it away. He finds Taylor Davila, and here comes Louisville. Evan Davila towards the left side. 60th minute of play. An hour into this match in Louisville, we're still scoreless between Louisville City and Detroit City. Ball skips down the right side. Perez gets there, high in the air, towards the back post, floats over everyone. Yamazaki heads that one out of bounds. A throw-in on the left side incoming for Louisville. It's Jake Morris. Takes it quickly to Evan Davila. Davila has two guys collide with him. Keeps it alive. Finds Morris on this left touchline. Jake Morris dribbles around Yamazaki. Morris still on the left side. Two Detroit players on him. Knocked out of bounds once again.
0: It's a good play there by Jake Morris, taking on two defenders there. And I love just his willingness to take people on one-on-one. A lot of outside backs or wing backs are more likely to pass it off, but Morris loves to go one-on-one, and I think that's what sets him apart and what makes him so dangerous on the left side.
1: Adams to Evan Davila, still on this left side for Louisville. They were just inside the final third. Back to the halfway line it goes. It was Days finding Toch, and Toch has to go all the way back to Danny Fondes in his 18-yard box. Down the right side. Headers put on by Manny Perez to keep it in play. Mukwele Akale. Chance developing for Louisville. Through ball, Chris Donovan. Donovan cuts back in front. His shot goes on, and the save is made by Carlos Herrera.
0: It's a good recovery run from the defense to take away some of the bite from that shot, but I love this run and the through ball from Akale. I was literally just thinking we haven't seen Akale much in this second half as he was

0: the go-to guy in the first half, but a great through ball to find Donovan. I love that Donovan cuts it back to his weaker left foot. A lot of players would try to take that with the right, even though he had no angle. Great play there from Chris Donovan.
1: So Detroit looking to answer with a chance of their own as Rodriguez right in the middle of the pitch, back to the left side to Montgomery. Montgomery finds Rodriguez once again in the center circle, 62nd minute. Scoreless between Louisville and Detroit as the moon rises over Lynn Family Stadium here on Keep Louisville Weird Night. Hernandez-Foster. Touch from Joe. Back to Hernandez-Foster. Right in the middle of that center circle. Yamazaki on this right side. Pressure from Wilson. Hands it off to Cedeno, where Morris was on top of him. And they're going to move back to the left side to Callum Montgomery. Detroit just taking their time once again. Building from the back, trying to set things up in that first half. They held on to possession for about 65% of it. Detroit here on this right side with Yamazaki. Yamazaki's going to dribble along the right touchline. Good tackle from Morris. Whistle's going to be blown against him.
0: It's for the first foul. It wasn't for that tackle. The tackle was beautiful. He did a great job with it. But he grabs the player and pulls him back, and that's where the foul is. It's the first one.
1: So it is a free kick for Cedeno of Detroit. Takes it quickly to Hernandez-Foster. And they're going to move back to the left side to Montgomery to try out the left once again. Stanley with a touch. Pushes that one forward to Jove. Jove going one-on-one with Perez on this left wing. Jove dribbling towards the left side. The 18 gets inside of it, makes a touch, sent back towards the back post. It's out swinging, though, and comes outside of the 18. Right side, Yamazaki up front. Hernandez-Foster chips it in. Chisholm with a touch. Cedeno, can he run it down? Makes the touch, but Morris pokes it away. Louisville clears it out. Amu-Mensah keeps it alive. Devin Amu-Mensah. Right side it goes to Rodriguez. Detroit going to reset, set things up once again as Detroit looking for the opener here in the 63rd minute. We're still got zeros on the scoreboard. Hernandez-Foster back to the left side. It's going to be played by Montgomery. Montgomery looking around, back in his own end slightly. As it goes back to Stanley on the left touchline. It's just once again Detroit City using their back line to their advantage. They've got these two center backs that have been just rocks tonight, Amu-Mensah and Montgomery defensively, but also just holding on to the ball as well. Sean Tosh gets the takeaway for Louisville along with Manny Perez. Evan Davila right side, forward to Taylor Davila. Into the final third, it's Mukwele Akale. Akale right side, dribbling towards the 18. Hands it off Taylor Davila. Davila was looking left, now looking right. Back to Akale. Top right corner of the 18. Dribbles inside of it. Akale, left-footed shot, goes just high.
0: It's a great run there from Mukwele Akale. I think he takes one touch too many, and so he's not able to get a cleaner look. But I love how he just weaves in and out of defenders and creates this opportunity here. One thing that's allowing Louisville City to be a lot more successful is their lines are more connected. If you remember we were saying in the first half, they were really spread out, extremely disconnected, and that made it really difficult for them when they turned the ball over to be able to condense their shape. They're a lot more connected now. There's not as much space and gaps between the players.
1: Offsides call on Detroit off of that ball that was sent forward. Chisholm just got past him.
0: That's weird. I don't think you can be offsides on a goal kick, so I'm not sure where that one was coming from.
1: They're going to take the whistle.
0: We'll take it. It's our ball.
1: Left side. Kyle Adams chips it forward to Jake Morris. Amu-Mensah steps over to take it away. It's another throw-in for Louisville coming up here on this left side. We've seen Jake Morris take this throw-in two or three times tonight. Kyle Adams is stepping up. He's going to throw it into Adams here on this left side. Adams to Taylor Davila. Davila with a good move, now dribbling back towards the 18. Taylor Davila chips it towards the middle, deflected away by Detroit, down to Evan Davila, top of the 18. Evan Davila, Jansen Wilson throws it to Donovan. He can't get there. Goes out for a goal kick. Louisville was holding on to it there, just couldn't get the shot.
0: So much better from Louisville City. This buildup is so much better. The ability to transition quickly from defense to offense. The unselfish play here was perfect. Even though Detroit did well to compress that space, I think Jansen Wilson got the ball a little bit too far underneath him, so he wasn't able to get, I think he was trying to shoot at the full spin on the shot or the ball across to find Chris Donovan, but it is so much better from Louisville City.
1: And you can just see, once Wilson had the ball, he had space for not even half a second.
0: Oh,
1: Detroit
0: yeah.
1: was immediately
0: on him,
1: crashing on top of him. Just the defense of Detroit, once again, maybe just causing a

0: enough disruption to keep Louisville from off the board. Left side, Kyle Adams feeling a lot of pressure from Chisholm. He just throws it back towards the middle. There's no one there for Louisville. And here comes Detroit on the counter. Cedeno down this right side. 66th minute. Scoreless between Louisville and Detroit. Right side, Hernandez Foster. Hands that one off to Jope. Jope in that central channel right inside the final third. Hernandez Foster with another touch. There's going back and forth here in that midfield. Jope towards the left side to Stanley. Back to Jope, dropping back even now with Montgomery on the back line. He hands it off to Montgomery. Back to Jope on the left side. They're just going back and forth, taking their time. Rodriguez with a touch. Still on the left side or Detroit City. Game could get very interesting as we go on. Here's a takeaway on the right side for Mukwele Akale. Akale is going to lead Taylor Davila. It was a great tackle there from Hernandez Foster. Then Stanley just sends it out of bounds. Throw in for Louisville here on this right side. Louisville not getting a ton of chances, but you can feel something building up right now, and they're getting it. It's a giveaway for Akale, and a throw in on the left for Detroit.
1: Yeah, you can feel something building, and the energy is much better from Louisville City compared to how they started. It's a completely different team out there, and they've got to continue to build on this. Use the fans. The fans are getting more involved. That is such an important factor in a match like this, where it is just a grueling fight and battle out there. The fans make such a difference.
0: Ball bouncing around on Louisville's right side. Perez trying to go around Rodriguez. Great footwork there from Manny Perez as he takes it across the halfway line and just fires it towards the net. Herrera was playing slightly out, and I don't know if Perez misjudged that fully.
1: I think that's what he was going for, is trying to chip the goalkeeper. I don't think that was the right move there, but you got to appreciate the ambitious effort.
0: Herrera might have gave this away. He did, as Yamazaki couldn't get there. Another throw-in for Louisville here on the left side. It's Jake Morris, who was trying to speed things up and take it quickly. He's going to throw this in to a wide-open Evan Davila in the middle of the pitch. Davila back to the left touchline to Morris. Morris looking around, needs some help, finds Kyle Adams. Adams back to his right to Brandon Days. Days uses his right to go to the left, 69th minute. Scoreless between Louisville and Detroit. Adams chips it forward. Wilson had gotten past Amu-Mensah, but Amu-Mensah got up in time to head that one back to Louisville's midfield. Davila back to Days. Adams here on the left side, going to lead this pass forward to Wilson. Wilson finds an open Evan Davila towards the right. He's going to swing this one. Manny Perez can't get there. Good tackle by Stanley, sent back towards the middle. Louisville takes it away once again. Evan Davila dribbling back towards that right side. You're going to find Manny Perez. Perez, right touchline now in the final third. Perez just dribbling forward himself. Goes back to Sean Tosh. Tosh, Donovan in front. Donovan couldn't get the head onto it. It was a high arcing and swinging ball into the 18, but here comes Detroit on the counter. Chisholm dribbling down this right side. Going to try and go back towards the left. Joff is making the run. Joff is not going to get there in time to make a real play onto it. Just has to gather it on that left touchline. Back to Stanley. And now Detroit trying to set things up themselves. 70th minute. Scoreless between Louisville and Detroit. Yamazaki on the right side. Plays that one off his chest. Goes back to Amu-Mensah. And this back line going to try and facilitate once again for Detroit City.
1: And this literally is a chess match. Both teams just trying to find those weak points within their opponent. Neither one has been able to find that breakthrough. And it's like one team will have a little bit of a spell where they're in their attacking third and they're able to get something, and then they'll turn over, and then it switches to the other team. So each team having their moments. Now it's just going to be which team is going to have that player that is going to step up, put the team on their back, and see if they can get that go-ahead goal.
0: Cedeno on the right side for Detroit. Attacking after the pitch, he finds Rodriguez, who's dribbling towards that central channel. Now inside of it, Rodriguez looking to lead Stanley. Stanley open in the 18. It got past Fondes, but it misses just wide. Fondes once again to his feet. It felt like the midfield almost fell asleep there.
1: They 100% did, and that was a really, really nice service into the box. I think if he would have been able to take that shot, kind of first-timer clean up his first touch, it would have been a goal, absolutely. But it just kind of got stuck underneath him. But no one steps to the ball. The runner is able to come through almost completely unmarked, but it just takes a weird bounce for him, so he's not able to get the shot. But what an opportunity there for Detroit.
0: So it's a corner kick for Detroit City on this right side, 71st minute. We're still scoreless between these two Eastern Conference opponents, a major matchup when it comes to the playoffs in the East. Right side, it's a short corner, goes to Stanley, top of the 18, Cedeno on the right side, back to Stanley, top of the 18, takes the shot, what a shot from Stanley going towards that near post, just wide. Did Fondes get a touch to it? He did. This gives another corner kick to Detroit.
1: That was an absolute rocket, sliding through, almost sneaking into that near post. I think if Fondes doesn't get fingertips on that one, it might deflect off of the bar there, the post, and fall to one of his teammates. But that was a great shot there from Stanley.
0: So it's another corner kick once again coming from this right side for Detroit. We've got subs getting ready to come in for both sides. You're going to get both Williams for Detroit coming in, and you're going to get Ray Serrano and Amadou Dia entering for Louisville eventually. It's going towards the back post. It's long. A head's put on by Amu Mensah, but the whistle goes against him. He got tangled up there with Chris Donovan on the back post.
1: Yeah, just too handsy there on the back post. You're always going to get called for the foul. There's kind of pulling him down, and Louisville City gets a chance to breathe here and regroup and see if they can get the momentum now shifted back in their favor before these subs come on.
0: So free kick for Louisville in their own end. I'm still recovering from that shot that Stanley
1: took. That was wild.
0: I mean, that was a rocket going towards that post. Louisville escapes, 73rd minute. We're scoreless between these two teams, and this is where things can get very interesting. These are two of the highest scoring teams in the final 15 minutes in the USL Championship. Detroit on the season in league play has got 8 goals in the final 15. Louisville's got 7 themselves. Magic can still happen in this game. Expect it to be weird here on Keep Louisville Weird Night. Down the left side, Jake Morris dribbles this ball towards the final third. Morris dribble now inside the final third on this left wing. It's Jake Morris. Needs some help. He's got Wilson in the area, but Yamazaki just takes it right away. Yamazaki dribbling forward. He's going to send the leading pass. It's gathered. That's Jope going down the right side. He leads Chisholm. Chisholm's got some space on this right wing. Chisholm dribbles into the 18, throws it, but no one's there. Morris steps in front and takes it away for Louisville City. Taylor Davila dribbling towards that right side. Louisville trying to build this up themselves. Akale on that right side for Louisville City. He's dribbling towards that final third very slowly. Ukwuele Akale still on the right. Just inside the final third. Sends it back outside to Taylor Davila. Brandon Days looking around to the right side to Sean Toch. Toch in the 74th minute. Still scoreless between Louisville and Detroit. A touch from Taylor Davila on the right. The crowd comes alive in Louisville. Toch to Taylor Davila. Davila with his left, looking back post to Morris. Awkward deflection off Detroit. And Detroit sends it out of bounds. That's going to be a corner kick for Louisville City. The subs are ready to come in for both. It looks like they're going to be held, though.
1: And this is where I think we're going to see the game open up quite a bit as both teams are trying to push forward. I think we're going to see a lot more transition moments, but that also could be that we're going to see a lot more tired legs as I think Jansen Wilson will be making his way.
0: We are going to do the subs for Louisville. Amadou Dia comes in for Jake Morris. So Dia for Morris, and then that's Jansen Wilson coming out for Ray Serrano. So Serrano replaces Morris. Serrano replaces Wilson, rather. Dia replaces Morris. Subs brought to you by the Kentucky Lottery.
1: Two smart changes there, bringing on some fresh legs to see if they can spark something going on. Jansen Wilson, I thought, did well, but it wasn't his best game. I do think Jake Morris was able to contribute quite a bit offensively, just not able to find the successful cross.
0: So here comes your Wi-Fi corner kick from the left side. It's Evan Davila. Davila sends it towards the front post. It was a line drive, knocked away immediately by Detroit. It's going to go back into that center circle. Ray Serrano gathers it. Serrano looking around. He's going to send this back to Danny Fondes to recover. 75th minute. Two subs came in for Louisville. It was Serrano replacing Wilson and Dia replacing Morris. They're going to move down that right side where Manny Perez plays it. Back to Sean Toch. Toch looking around, goes back to Perez, who's got some space on the right touchline. Perez trying to throw this in front, dribbles once to Serrano. Serrano's shot goes on target, and Herrera stands strong.
1: nothing like one of your first touches coming into a match being a shot on goal, but that's a great kind of turn and look. I don't think he expected the ball to fall to him or him to have as much time as he thought he would there on the ball, so he wasn't able to necessarily get the shot that I think he would have wanted, but a great look from Serrano.
0: Adams collided with Cedeno. It's going to go in favor of Detroit. They're going to gather this now on the left side. Stanley with it, back to Montgomery. 76th minute. Still scoreless between Louisville and Detroit. One of the things that looked a little different there from Louisville, Serrano was almost standing on the hip of Donovan as well, almost using him as a screen from the defense.
1: Yeah, and I think because Donovan like makes a play and kind of misses it, the defense bites on him, and that leaves Serrano a lot more open.
0: Two subs coming in for Detroit. It's going to be Keen Williams replacing Jesse El Cedeno. So Keen Williams for Jesse El Cedeno. 77th minute. Your second one's going to be Ryan Williams, and he is going to be replacing number 22, Kobe Hernandez Foster. So both those subs are brought to you by the Kentucky Lottery, fueling imagination, funding education, the Kentucky Lottery.
1: And both teams getting some fresh legs in attacking positions to try to get that final push. Like I said, I imagine this game is going to open up quite a bit, and we're going to see a lot of back and forth action here in these final less than 15 now.
0: Ball sent down the right side for Louisville. Header was first put on by Sean Tosh, but it's taken away by Detroit. Right back to Louisville it goes, though, as Tosh gathers it on the right side. Chips it down that right side. Can Akale get there? Akale trying to run around Amu Mensa, who read it perfectly. The veteran presence of Amu Mensa on that back line to take away another Louisville City chance. Quick throw in. Tosh to Serrano. Serrano to Perez. Now back to Brandon Days at the halfway line. It's Kyle Adams. 78th minute. Scoreless between Louisville City and Detroit City here at Lind Family Stadium. Left side, Amadou Dia looking around, goes back to Kyle Adams. Adams drifting towards his right. Going to hand that one off to Brandon Days. Days drifts this one to the right to Sean Tosh. Tosh forward to Perez. Manny Perez finds Evan Davila. Evan Davila down the right side. Mukwele Akale, good first touch. Akale throws it back post. Dia's there, headed away by Detroit. That ball's going to go out of play to throw it on the left for Louisville City.
1: What a defensive recovery run there by Williams, because if he does not make that run backwards, Amadou Dia is seeing the back of the net because there is no one around him. So a good defensive recovery run there from Keen Williams.
0: Right side, Sean Tosh. Tosh forward to Manny Perez. Perez looking around, dribbling towards that right side. Perez trying to go around Juve. Perez battling with him in that corner. Manny Perez staying on his feet. Finds Davila thrown towards the middle. Amu Mensa heads that one out. It's going to go out of play. Throwing on the right side for Louisville. Just battling over there in that right corner was Manny Perez. Possession stays alive for Louisville City. We're going to have subs coming on for Louisville shortly as Tola Shawunmi gets ready to come into this one. Evan Davila, right side, finds Mukwele Akale, chips it left post. Amadou Dia, not going to get there in time. It's going to drift out of bounds. Goal kick for Detroit. This looks like it's going to be your sub for Louisville. Tola Shawunmi will replace Chris Donovan. 79th minute. Still scoreless between Detroit and Louisville. Shawunmi for Donovan.
1: One thing I want to see from Louisville City is just being a bit more intentional on their crosses. While they're serving some nice balls in, there's a sea of Detroit in there at the same time. So you need to pick out your target and see if you can find them a bit more. Chris Donovan wasn't his best night, but I don't think he was given opportunities to have his best night.
0: So we enter the 80th minute now. We have a striker change for Louisville City. Carlos Herrera is going to send this ball down the left side for Detroit. Ball flipped its way out of bounds, directly out of bounds off of that goal kick. And Sean Tosh is going to take it at the halfway line. A giveaway by Detroit. Fans, you can head to the Louisville City FC app to vote on tonight's Lynn Family Vision Man of the Match. Poll's going to be open for 10 minutes. Another giveaway for Louisville City. Detroit will have a throw in themselves.
1: I feel like just from pure energy and effort, it would have to be Mukwele Akale. Just the contribution that he has been able to bring to this match and how he kind of turned the first half around on his own. He would be my vote for this man of the match.
0: Herrera playing with his back line now. Montgomery, Shawunmi up to apply some pressure. Ball sent down the right side. Chisholm first to it. Heads it forward. No one making the run, though. as Sean Tosh runs it back for Louisville. Brandon Days still in the middle of that center back trio. To his right side to Tosh. Tosh dribbling towards the halfway line. Uses his right, chips it down the left side. Amadou Dia battling with Yamazaki. It's going to be won by Detroit.

0: Williams sends that forward, and Taylor Davila, the guilty party, on the whistle.
1: Yeah, that's a foul every time. He literally just stops in front of him and does not allow him to move forward. That's impeding the movement of a player. You can't do that. It's going to be a foul every single time. So I don't know why Davila's getting so frustrated there. And Detroit, if I'm Detroit, kind of happy with the tie. Honestly, coming into a difficult environment, it's been a hard game for them. Their star scorer's out. I'm going to start to slow the game down, and I'm going to start to try to frustrate Louisville City in these final moments, and maybe through that frustration, I can then sneak in and get a goal. But I think they're happy with the tie.
0: Herrera going to play this one in his own end. Pressure from Evan Davila. Evan Davila with a little touch to Herrera, poked away by Akale. And the whistle comes on that shove from Evan Davila on Herrera.
1: Yeah, anytime you run into the goalkeeper like that, it's going to be a foul, especially when we turn the ball over right away and the goalkeeper is still on the ground. It's going to be a foul every single time.
0: So free kick for Detroit in their own end. Pressure coming from Shawunmi directly off of it. Herrera in his box plays it again. This one floats down the right side. Brandon Day is trying to get around Chisholm. Whistle won't be blown as Chisholm hit the deck. It's played by Louisville. Chip down this left side. No one really making the run. Serrano having to chase into the corner. Not going to get there in time. Throw in for Detroit on their right side. 83rd minute. Still scoreless between Louisville and Detroit City. Yamazaki is taking his time, ready to throw this ball in. It looks like Detroit is going to get ready for another sub here. The next chance they get. Adams immediately heads that throw in out of bounds. Another one coming for Detroit. You know, it's kind of felt like that, especially in the second half, that you said Detroit has to feel pleased with a draw. It really does feel like that at points tonight has been what they're going to be playing for.
1: Their full goal has been to just kind of deflate the game, to slow the game down. In the first bit, they were playing with some pace. When the ball is out of bounds, they're constantly trying to slow it up. But when they're in play, they are moving it quickly. But I feel like you said, in the second half, even their in-play play has slowed down significantly.
0: Left side, Detroit. It's Callum Montgomery trying to battle with Tola Shawunmi. Goes around him to Rodriguez, not with the right touch. Serrano gets tangled up with the defense there, and Detroit takes it right back. Just so suffocating is this Detroit defense. Adams tries to win it from Williams. Day steps up to take it away. Taylor Davila with it. To the right side it goes to Evan Davila. Evan Davila trying to lead Mukwele Akale. Can Akale keep it in play? He can. Akale in the final third. Right side. Dribbling towards the 18. Inside of it. Mukwele Akale in front. Serrano can't get the shot. Comes outside to Evan Davila. Evan Davila from outside. Doesn't get through. It's going to go high in the air outside of the 18. Louisville wins it back. Toch. Four to Shawunmi. Shawunmi just battling and loses control from Montgomery. And Detroit tries to clear it down this left side. Ball sent forward. Pressure comes from Louisville, and the whistle goes against them on that right side.
1: Such an incredible run there from Akale down that right side to get the cross in. It was a perfect cross into, I don't know how someone did not get on the end of it. If I were Akale, I would be very upset with my teammates there because he does all of this work to create that play, and no one is on the end of it.
0: Ben Morris is going to enter for Detroit. He's going to be replacing Maxi Rodriguez in the 85th minute. Still scoreless between Louisville City and Detroit. Substitution is brought to you by the Kentucky Lottery.
1: That is their final sub. They are now completely out of substitution windows.
0: So Detroit going to play with this squad for the final 5-plus minutes here. Ben Morris, the Englishman that spent some time at Ipswich Town, played for them actually in the Carabao Cup. Taking on Crystal Palace back in 2023. Spent some time in Sweden as well before moving over to the States. Amu Mensah in his own end for Detroit. Going to go back to Carlos Herrera. So we enter the 86th minute. Still looking for someone to take this game in Louisville. Ball floats over the top. Chisholm trying to play his way around. Days gave it away! And it's a shot from just outside the 18. Morris tried to volley it towards the net. It was a dangerous look, but couldn't find the target.
1: First touch again, a nice shot on target, but what I think he should have, he had his head up and he was looking at the goal. If he keeps his head down and stays down over the ball, he's got a much better chance of getting that on target.
0: Player goes down for Detroit. Chisholm down the area with Juve as well.
1: Again, if he cannot continue on, they would have to play a man down.
0: It looks like Juve's going to get up to his feet pretty quickly here. And Danny Fondes will have his chance to take his goal kick. But what a strike.
1: I don't know if he's
0: going
1: to be able
0: Morris.
1: To continue.
0: He does go back down. So Juve is back down on the ground. He is struggling right now. They're going to call the training staff out. Lynn Family Vision man of the match goes to number 5, Brandon Days, on that back line for Louisville City. So Brandon Days has been a part of this squad that's trying to keep this clean sheet right now.
1: He had a big task ahead of him dealing with Smith there up top, and I think he did well managing his presence and not allowing him to be able to get any free looks on target.
0: Juve still down on the ground, 87th minute. Still scoreless between Louisville and Detroit City. A matchup with big implications on the standings in the Eastern Conference of the USL Championship. When you look at what's going on right now, if current results are holding, Louisville City would stay in fifth place on 32 points. Detroit would stick in third place, 36 points. A tie right now with the Charleston Battery. Battery, I do have a better goal differential, a plus 17 compared, just plus 10. They're all trailing Tampa Bay, sits on 45 points as it stands. Louisville City wants to at least get top four in the East, or they could host a playoff game here at Lynn Family Stadium, something that has happened almost every single year that the club has been around. Danny Fondes, as we're back in action. Juve is on the sideline. He does have a noticeable limp. He's going to have to wait for the signal to come back into this one. Louisville advancing forward, a man up right now. The man down for Detroit, right side. Perez finds Akale, back to Perez. He looks to cross it towards the back post. Dia backtracking. We're trying to go over the Detroit player, and here comes Detroit trying to break this thing out on the right side. Williams holding on to it. With Jope. Jope tried to give it to Morris. It's a giveaway. Evan Davila towards the top of the 18. His shot deflects off of Detroit. Who'd it go off of? We're going to have the offsides flag going up there on Louisville City. It's going to be a free kick for Detroit in their own end.
1: That just kind of sums up the way their attacking half has gone so far. I didn't see who it was offside. You had Shawanmi and you had Ray Serrano both kind of in the area there. It's a great turnover and a great read from Davila to make that run. It's a great run going forward. And it was, looking at the replay there, I'm kind of stunned because I don't know if there was a player offsides. It deflected off of the Detroit player. Yes, Shawanmi was in an offside position, but he is not making any sort of play towards the ball.
0: Yellow card's going to go against Detroit here as Aiden Stanley just holding on to Mukwele Akale. 89th minute. Still scoreless between Louisville and Detroit. It's a free kick for Louisville just outside of the center circle in the attacking half of the pitch.
1: Well, and even though Juve is back on the field, I don't expect him to be like a full player. He's still limping. He's cramping really bad. He probably chugged down some electrolytes, some salt packet or two, just to try to continue on in this game. But I don't see him being a massive contributing factor.
0: Right touchline, Manny Perez. He was inside the final third. They go back to Brandon Days in the middle of the three center backs towards the right side. One touch from Toch. Toch found Taylor Davila. Davila has to dribble into his own end. We're in the 90th minute of this one. Nobody has found the back of the net. And one of these teams find some late magic and walk away with 3 points. Right side, it's Taylor Davila. 40 sends it to Toch. Toch trying to lead Tola Shawanmi. Shawanmi trying to go around Montgomery. Deflects off of Tola into the corner. Tola keeps it alive. Shawanmi to Akale. Akale going towards the top of the 18. Mukwele Akale hands it off to Taylor Davila. Left side, Kyle Adams going to run this ball down. Clock has stopped. We got 7 minutes added to this one here in Louisville. We're still scoreless between Louisville City and Detroit City. 7 minutes of stoppage time. Presented by the Louisville Muhammad Ali International Airport. Toch forward to Perez. Perez looking around, dancing right side. Finds Taylor Davila. Davila tries to send the through ball to Serrano. Intercepted by Detroit. And here comes Le Rouge on the counter. Down the right side. Kean Williams dribbles this ball forward. Williams tries to...

0: Lead Chisholm. Chisholm gets there. Poked away by Akale, but running it down now on the right side is Jope. Louisville City has to stay strong on defense here with about 6.5 minutes to play. Dribbling back to the left side is Yamazaki. Converged on by two Lou City players. Yamazaki going to slow things down.
1: This is where your mental toughness is going to be put to test because you are exhausted. It is a beautiful evening tonight, but it's still a hot one out there for them, and they have put in a lot of work. So they're really going to have to stay mentally disciplined here.
0: Yamazaki to Williams, right side, final third for Detroit. Williams throws it towards the front, skips into the hands of Danny Fondez, and Fondez gets another stop, going to slow things down for Louisville. Rolls it to Evan Davila, and here comes Lou City. Davila back to the right side of Days. Days goes forward to Perez across the halfway line, right touch line, dribbling towards that final third. Perez back to Toch. Toch going to lead Perez down that right touch line. Some tired legs out there for each side. Floats into the 18 off of Yamazaki's head. It's going to drop towards the right side to Jope. Jope is going to think about advancing it, but he's going to need to slow down himself. Jope goes back to Yamazaki once again. Shawunmi, some fresh legs himself applying the pressure. Yamazaki hits the deck trying to clear that ball out. Days heads that one forward towards Dia. They collide. Louisville comes away with it. Towards the right, Toch looking to advance his ball forward. Manny Perez finds Akale. Uguele Akale finds Serrano. Ray Serrano now on the right side. Looking to cross one into Shawunmi. Headed away by Detroit. Detroit just once again taking away all the lanes they can. And Amu Mensah finds Williams on this right side. They clear it down. Danny Fondez comes outside the 18. You're about 2.5 minutes into stoppage time here in Louisville.
1: And this is the craziest part. It's just back and forth and back and forth. Both teams, you can tell, are exhausted. So many unforced errors are happening. Now it's which team can buckle down and really have that final touch of finesse to make the goal happen.
0: Whistle blown against Taylor Davila. And it's going to be a free kick for Detroit. The ref is telling them to speed it up a little bit, but they are not going to do that as Herrera. It's going to come about 20 to 25 yards outside of his box to take this one.
1: Again, they're just going to continue to eat time off the clock, slow the game down as much as they possibly can.
0: So we're about 93.5 minutes into this one in Louisville. 7 minutes of stoppage time were added. We're still scoreless between Lou City and Detroit City. Bouncing around the back line of Louisville, the ball goes. Days with a touch. Now it's Toch. Toch forward. It was in the area of Akale. He's not going to find it. It's going to be Stanley of Detroit. And they're going to go all the way back to Herrera. Detroit really does feel like they are okay with sitting in their back if they need to. Perez trying to win the ball back for Louisville. It goes off Detroit and out of bounds. Throw for Lou City on the right side. There are a lot of tired legs on the pitch right now. Evan Davila finds Kyle Adams. Does Luce have something left in the tank late here on Keep Louisville Weird Night? Amadou Dia, left side to Ray Serrano. Final third, it's Ray. Serrano dancing around here on this left side. Hands it off to Adams, who finds Evan Davila. Davila back to Brandon Days. Days to the right side. Sean Toch. Toch to Akale. Akale just inside the final third. Chips it. 18. Dia's open. Amadou Dia in front. Can someone get there? They can't. It was a good crossing header from Amadou Dia. Comes all the way out to Kyle Adams. Throws it in once again. Backtracking Herrera way too much on it. Floats out of bounds. Goal kick for Carlos Herrera.
1: Ray Serrano's got to be making the run earlier. He is too late making that late run coming in. It was a perfect ball to find Dia. Dia does so well to head it down. And in that open space, there was so much space there. But Ray Serrano, I don't know if he was sleeping or what was happening, but he was way too late to make that run. If he anticipates the ball coming back across, it's easily a goal. Lou City wins. Game over.
0: Herrera taking all 8 seconds he's going to get here on this goal kick. Sends it down the left. Floats across the halfway line. Toch first to it. Heads it forward for Louisville. Serrano and Shawunmi in the area. Can Tola run it down? He can't. It's going to be Detroit that takes it away, and they just send it back to Danny Fondez themselves. We're about 5 minutes into the seven that were added. maybe 5.5 at this point. Brandon Day is going to push it forward for Louisville. Kyle Adams, the crowd trying to give them some late life here in the Derby City. Right side, Sean Toch pushing forward, trying to lead Taylor Davila. Not going to get there. Can Mukwele Akale poke it away? He can't. Jope trying to give everything he's got over there on that right side. Here's a takeaway for Perez. Perez finds Taylor Davila. Ray Serrano can't run it down. It's sent out of bounds. Can Louisville get the throw in quickly? It's Simon Bird trying to hand it to his captain as quick as he can. Adams throws it into Serrano. Final minute of this one in Louisville. Days. Right side, Sean Toch. Toch looking around. Met by Morris. Has to find Days. To the left, it goes to Adams. Adams finds Serrano. Serrano throws it in. Showanmi's header going towards it, and Herrera makes the save.
1: It's a nice little looping ball, and I like the idea of kind of flicking the header on, but it just wasn't enough power on it to be able to get past Herrera, who read that like a book.
0: So Herrera drops this down at the top of his 18, sends it down the right side. Just a little bit of time left here in this one. Adams plays it today as Louisville can get one last chance. Toch, gotta push forward. Akale, everything he's got left in the tank, running after this ball down the right. Stanley's going to beat him to it. And that is your ball game. A 0-0 draw between Louisville City and Detroit City. Points are split. And we'll take a break here on ESPN 680.
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0: Tonight's final score is presented by SeatGeek. It is a 0-0 draw between Louisville City and Detroit City FC. Tension's boiling over a little bit after the final whistle. Right as we went to break, there was some talk in between a couple players on each side. A little bit of pushing and shoving where the ref had to break up some things. Nothing really truly developed from it, but a big crowd of people coming together, and that's very interesting with what's to come in this series. These teams are going to play for a fourth time in the regular season in October. Of course, one of those matchups was in the USL Prinks Tires Cup. But still, it's very rare in league play you get to play a team three times in a year. But that's going to happen this year. It's because of the odd numbers that they have in each conference. There's one more team in the East, meaning East teams have to play that extra game. It's just a weird scenario, and this was one of those games where Louisville had a lot of chances, just truly nothing to show from it.
1: Yeah, it's a disappointing game, honestly. I think it wasn't a terrible game. It wasn't our best game. It was just kind of there. Like, there's not a lot positives to really take away from it. I think Macaulay Akali was amazing, and he has my vote for man of the match. I think Brandon Days played very well. I know he won it, but I think Macaulay Akali truly was the game changer out there for Louisville City. But just offensively, not sharp enough. Defensively, too many gaps in the back. In the midfield, too chaotic. I'm just starting to get worried, because we have yet to see a complete performance from this team to where I can honestly come on air and say, wow, that was an amazing game from start to finish. We were the best team out there for the entire time. And we haven't had that yet. And like, looking at the rest of the schedule and looking at the points, I was doing some math off air. Right now, Hartford is sitting in eighth place with 27 points, but they have two games in hand. We have 32 points. If they win both of their games and are level in matches with us, guess what? We're last. We're the last team in. And that's scary to me.
0: It is an interesting road still ahead for Louisville City. We will take another break here on ESPN Louisville and talk about these upcoming matches for the Boys in Purple right after this.
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0: Points are split here at Lynn Family Stadium. It was a 0-0 draw. That does mean that tonight's game resulted in a Kroger clean sheet. Zero goals, zero hunger, zero waste. The road in front for Louisville City is not the most glamorous by any means. They're going to head on the road to Rhode Island FC, and that starts a three-game week. They're going to play Rhode Island on September 5th, then on September 8th. They're on the road against San Antonio FC in the Prinks Tires USL Cup semifinals, and then they're back home on September 12th against El Paso Locomotive. Casey, you were talking about it in that last segment. Games are critical at this point for Louisville City. With how the standings are looking, results have to come.
1: They 100% do, or we're going to be having a really different conversation here in literally just a few weeks, because it is right around the corner. You cannot be getting draws. You cannot be dropping points. You have got to go out and maximize your points, because not only right now are we battling for

0: you know, a spot to host. I think the bigger question is we're battling for a spot to even get in. Are we going to get in with the points that we have in the form that we're playing in? Because it's not playoff ready. I think you could go ask all these fans and ask them, do you think this team is playoff ready? And I think you would get a pretty consistent answer of no. So these final few matches are the times when we need to start tuning things up. We need to get results. We need to get points so we can ensure that we are still playing in November.
1: So that next game for Louisville City will be next Saturday at 7:30. They're on the road at Rhode Island FC. You can hear that game right here on ESPN 680. That's going to do it for us here on ESPN Louisville. For Leo back in the studio, that's Casey Whitfield. I'm Aiden Rick. Signing off for Louisville City FC on ESPN Louisville.
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6: In the play calling shoes.
7: Without a doubt. And you think about, you look at it from the offensive side of the ball, they're going to need to lean on defense. I mean, Carolina only had the ball for 27 minutes while TCU had it for over 33. And if you're going to sit there and put your defense in a tough position by turning the ball over, meaning Carolina had two lost fumbles, they're going to have to lean on it. But you're 100% correct, Tim. I mean, when you consider and say, okay, Steve Belichick, unfortunately, couldn't be here. But, you know, we're not going to have to worry about going on the young side, getting inexperienced, you know, linebacker coach or D-line coach to sit in and play defensive coordinator. We'll just go ahead and turn to the head coach who is – a history and has made his career from a defensive mind. So it is a win. It is a win situation for Carolina. Hopefully, still see Belichick. Whatever he's dealing with will get back on the sideline at some point. But until then, I think Carolina's going to be okay because they got somebody who is even better drawing up schemes and getting his team ready to play defense.
6: You brought up the two lost fumbles. Importantly, neither of them from the quarterback, no interceptions. As a former quarterback, I can tell you this. If you have a defensive-minded head coach, if you don't turn the ball over, whatever else you do, if you just do not turn the ball over, your coach will be decently happy with it. They won't be throwing things if you just don't turn the ball over. This is game night. I'm Tim Donnelly. That's Mike Wells. We'll be with you for a while because, I mean, we got real sports to talk about, and there is a monumental series underway in the Bronx. This is game night on ESPN Radio, the all-new ESPN app, Sirius XM Channel 80, and TuneIn.
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0: You have to play defense to win in the Big Ten. And, you know, they're going to be tested. Even Fresno State coming up next week, that's not an easy game. Very good team coming out from Fresno. So, but yeah, to beat those top teams in the Big Ten, you're going to need to be more balanced.
1: Adam Rittenberg, ESPN senior college football writer. Adam, there's a lot of attention. There's a lot of billable hours being paid to lawyers about this 2022 high school class fifth year, 5-for-5 eligibility situation. Are the players worth the trouble? Are there some guys here that might change, I don't know, your predictions for a CFP or a conference champion if they are deemed eligible and are allowed to play this year?
0: You know, I it's hard to say. I ultimately think that the teams that we've been talking about that are national championship contenders are the same group of teams. And, I mean, LU and LSU have been in that group before this ruling. Probably on the fringes of that group. Will these guys push them over the top? I don't think so at the end of the day. To me, it's about how Sam Levitt performs. It's about how other guys adjust to, you know, Lane Kiffin and this staff and obviously in those big, you know, red-letter games. But, you know, you also understand from a coach's perspective, if a certain guy can help a potential weakness or even strengthen a group like the LSU tight end group, which is already really good, you know, there's an advantage to that. And just from a purely competitive situation, it does make sense. I don't think that these are going to be the difference-making players for a team that is going to win a national championship or not. But it could get a team into the playoff that maybe was on the borderline.
2: Hey, last question before we let you run, Adam. Obviously, Bill Belichick's, you know, the pressure of winning to Carolina is a big deal. Are there any other coaches you think have a lot that they need to prove this college football season or face the possibility that they could be looking for another job come the wintertime?
0: Well, I know you guys brought me on with the Florida State highlight. So staying in the ACC, absolutely Mike Norvell needs to have a strong season. I think he probably has the hottest seat of any high-profile coach coming in. And so, yeah, it's good to beat New Mexico State. Wasn't the most definitive win, but you get a win. Now you got SMU, which is a top 20 team. You're at Alabama in your next two games. So you're going to find out a lot about Florida State. And then they have Virginia on October 3rd and at Louisville, Miami. It's a very, very tough September and October coming up for the Seminoles and Mike Norvell, but there's also opportunity that comes with that. When you're a coach that's facing the pressure that he is after having the last two seasons go the way that they did, now is the time to deliver. So there'll be a lot of eyeballs on them on Labor Day night as SMU comes into Doak Campbell Stadium, and then what they do from there will largely determine whether Mike is back or not in 2027.
1: Adam, we appreciate your time. I do want to apologize for your connection issues. That was obviously my fault because I don't know. You know, I'm forgetting how powerful the college football gods are. As soon as I asked about the Hawaii question, you were disconnected, and then Stanford scooped and scored. So they just took a 10-point lead to seal that one. And the Hawaii run lasted about 12 seconds towards the CFP. Adam, we appreciate your time, and let's do this again soon.
0: The three of us will always remember it. That's all that counts. Thanks for having me, guys.
1: I mean, goodness, the college football world said, don't ask that question or else you don't get to talk to Adam. And just for good measure, scoop and score, Stanford's up 10 with a minute and 10 to go. This is game night where, yes, we have impact over college football games with the questions we ask. And perhaps some of these college football players will be the guys that were playing NFL football last week. The craziness continues. NFL teams are making cuts, and there's another player who might be going back to college. 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
15: 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The waiters don't care. And I want a ratio of cigarette to teeth at about 3-1.
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0: instant running. You know, you start to see somebody pull away. He's starting to pull away in his MVP race.
1: And I do want to be clear on this, and this is going to, you know, make me very unpopular with the baseball crowd, because Shohei can do no wrong to many of the baseball crowd. Shohei is unbelievable in totality, right? Like, the distance between him and everyone else when he is both a hitter and a pitcher is insane. If he's, I say just, I don't know how else to say it, but if he's just a hitter, he's still very, very good. But the gap is no longer there between him and the rest of the top of the league.
0: Yeah.
1: If you catch another really, really good player having a career year, they'll be better than Shohei, just the hitter. Now, he doesn't have to be having a career year if he's pitching and hitting to be the best player in the league. If you're, you know, just upper echelon, you know, top tier in both, if not the best, that's insane. So I'm giving him the benefit of the doubt there.
0: Yeah, I mean, listen. I appreciate you doing that and stuff, but no, it is fun. I can't wait to see how the stretch run close out. But right now, it's PCA looking back at everybody saying, see you later.
1: For an update on Shohei's ability to pitch, let's hear from Dave Roberts, the Dodgers manager, from a presser not too long ago.
2: I think that just in total, Shohei hasn't come out of it well, the arm, the knee, and so if any pitcher was feeling like this, we wouldn't run him out there.
1: All right. Sounds like there's a little bit of time there, and that makes a little bit of sense if we're being honest. I wouldn't trot him out there if I didn't have to either. How about this? MVP. Who's it going to be on that side? Who's it going to be on the other side, right? Obviously, there's this Alvarez Triple Crown that is in the mix still, very much in the mix. But if you have some opinions on if it's PCA, if it should be Shohei, if you should rename the award after Shohei and give it to him every year, I don't know. If you have the thoughts, we'll open up the phone lines if you want to call in. 1-888-729-3776. 1-888-SAY-ESPN. Or we can just move on because, PCA, as we mentioned, he's minus 1,000 and Alvarez is minus, I think, 20,000 to be the MVPs. So we can also mix in some Odell Beckham Jr. talk. Staying with the Giants? Could happen. Could make the roster. 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
1: And he hits it, and that's going to do it. The team from Nevada, they are the United States Little League World Series champions.
2: Well, here you go. The championship matchup for the 2026 Little League World Series has been set. ABC had the coverage as Nevada beat Ohio 12-2 to book their ticket for the U.S. side. They will meet Curacao, who beat Japan 4-0 earlier on Saturday. But it is worth mentioning, and you know I am going to brag about it until the end of time. Carson Meyer, she becomes

0: live. Fight like hell. And when you get too tired to fight, let somebody else fight for you. That's what they say to me, say to me,
1: 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This one's higher. Because of all the donations, mine is one of the lives that's been saved.
2: One, two, three.
3: Never give up.
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12: They'll turn and hand to McGill. Stretching to the left. Puts up at the 5. Touchdown, Carolina.
11: The Yanks and Sox play 2 in the Bronx.
13: Austin Wells swings. Loops into left field. It's down the line. A fair ball. And 2 runs come in to score.
11: PCA continues to make his case for NL MVP.
14: A swing and a drive. Left center field. It's a hat trick. His third home run of the game.
11: Plus, the last week of the preseason comes to an end.
15: Dobbs is going to work out of the gun. There's the snap. He's got it. Throws right side. Caught. Touchdown. Detroit Lions. Kmart.
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16: No Sunday scaries here because we're coming off a Saturday with college football. We got year two, take two against TCU for Bill Belichick's Tar Heels, UNC, and the Horned Frogs. They're the ones kicking off college football season. Plus, we got the last week of the NFL preseason. That wraps up while the Sox and the Yanks, they play 2 in the Bronx. And if you're making a pitch for PCA for MVP, he'd probably hit that one out of the park as well, right? But here we are starting with it's college football season, and it's kicking off where else but Dublin, Ireland, of course, a rematch of Bill Belichick's college coaching debut of last season. That one ended in a 48-14 loss, if you want a reminder. And on the Tar Heels side, it started with a little bit of an uh-oh, here we go again.
12: John Denman in the backfield stands behind Craig. Two receivers to the left. Handed off Denman again. Slips out of a tackle. Bounces off another. Reaches out and scores. Hit the horn and Dublin touchdown TCU. With 4 minutes to play in this opening quarter, the Frogs take their first lead of the game now at 9-3 on North Carolina.
16: TCU scoring on its first two possessions. They jump to a 10-3 lead.

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1: And he hits it, and that's going to do it. The team from Nevada, they are the United States Little League World Series champions.
2: Well, here you go. The championship matchup for the 2026 Little League World Series has been set. ABC had the coverage as Nevada beat Ohio 12-2 to book their ticket for the U.S. side. They will meet Curacao, who beat Japan 4-0 earlier on Saturday. But it is worth mentioning, and you know I am going to brag about it until the end of time. Carson Meyer, she becomes the first girl now to get multiple hits in a Little League World Series baseball tournament. And she was also the first girl to play in the U.S. Championship, but she had an RBI single to help Nevada beat Ohio on Saturday afternoon. And she will now become, she's not the first, she's the first girl from the U.S. to play for a world championship, but she will be the first girl since 1998 when Japan had a young woman representing on that stage as well. So that game is set for Sunday. It is the final weekend before the WNBA heads to the FIBA World Cup break. The playoff field already set is already set. So really the thing that you want to watch out for is not so much who gets in, but who can improve their postseason positioning and head on into that two-week break with some momentum. When it comes to the games on Saturday, the Liberty beat the Sky 85-66. New York closed out that pre-break portion of its schedule. Easy win over Chicago, so Liberty improved to 24-16. It is about jockeying for that position in that crowded race for home court advantage. So we look ahead to Sunday, Sparks at Storm, Sun at Dallas, Valkyries at Fire, but your game to watch, it's the league leading 31-8 Minnesota Lynx at Atlanta Dream are fighting to move from fifth to fourth in those standings and get some home court advantage. That's what you should look ahead to on Sunday, but let's look back your top sounds from Saturday.
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1: 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Are you ready to take?
0: Number 5.
3: Gabrielle, we start with the final game of the NFL preseason, and it featured a 97-yard touchdown of the Bears' win over the Titans, as heard on ESPN 1000.
4: Jahdae Walker beyond the numbers, to the left, single receiver to the right, snap in his end zone, arching down the right side, wide open at the 32, to the 40, Xavier Thomas already at the 30 of the Titans, to the end zone, touchdown, that's 4.28 speed, baby.
0: Number 4.
3: To baseball, when the Diamondbacks used a grand slam to pick up a victory over the Giants in the first game of a doubleheader, staying in the thick of the National League wildcard race. 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
1: Swung on and hit high and deep to right. Way back. There she goes. Grand slam, Nootbaar. Off the bench and into the bay. And the Diamondbacks explode for a 4-0 lead.
0: Three.
3: In Washington, Dylan Cruz provided the walk-off and a win for the Nationals over the Marlins, as heard on the Nationals radio network.
5: The 0-1 pitch. Swing a looper, shallow right center. It's a base hit, and the Nationals win it. Nunez scores. 5-4, they win it. Dylan Cruz is the walk-off hero. They're going to mob him around first base on August the 29th in game number 138. The Nationals have their first walk-off win here in 2026.
0: Number 2.
3: Another walk-off took place in Detroit, where the slumping Tigers got a much-needed win over the Dodgers thanks to Kevin McGonigal. The call from 97.1, the ticket.
5: 1-2. McGonigal swings, sends it in the air. This should get it done. Long run and set it for Hernandez, and it is off the base of the wall, and the Tigers win it.
0: Number 1.
3: Finally to Chicago, where Pete Crow Armstrong continues to make his MVP case as he belted 3 home runs in a win over the Reds. All on the Cubs radio network.
6: And the pitch. A swing and a drive. Left center field. It's a hat trick. His third home to be the National League Most Valuable Player.
2: Those are your top sounds from Saturday and top sounds at least for this morning on SportsCenter all night at the top of the hour. College football kickoff in Ireland. The NFL preseason is in post as cutdown day looms in the Sox-Yankee series that is delivering on the rivalry.
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16: The Yanks and Sox play two in the Bronx.
18: Austin Wells swings, whoops into left field, it's down the line, a fair ball, and two runs come in to score.
16: PCA continues to make his case for NL MVP.
19: A swing and a drive, left center field, it's a hat trick, his third home run of the day.
16: Plus, the last week of the preseason comes to an end.
20: Dobbs is going to work out of the gun. There's the snap. He's got it. Throws right side. Caught. Touchdown. Detroit Lions. K-Mart.
0: From the worldwide headquarters of ESPN, this is SportsCenter All Night on ESPN Radio and on the ESPN app. Now, here's Gabrielle Lucevera.
2: No Sunday scaries here because we're coming off a Saturday with college football. We got year two, take two against TCU for Bill Belichick's Tar Heels, UNC, and the Horned Frogs. They're the ones kicking off college football season. Plus, we got the last week of the NFL preseason. That wraps up while the Sox and the Yanks, they play two in the Bronx. And if you're making a pitch for PCA for MVP, he'd probably hit that one out of the park as well, right? But here we are starting with it's college football season. And it's kicking off where else but Dublin, Ireland, of course, a rematch of Bill Belichick's college coaching debut of last season. That one ended in a 48-14 loss, if you want a reminder. And on the Tar Heels side, it started with a little bit of an uh-oh, here we go again.
4: John Denman in the backfield stands behind Craig. Two receivers to the left, handed off Denman again. Slips out of a tackle, bounces off another, reaches out and scores. Hit the horn in Dublin, touchdown TCU. With 4 minutes to play in this opening quarter, the Frogs take their first lead of the game now at 9-3 on North Carolina.
2: TCU scoring on its first two possessions. They jump to a 10-3 lead. Still before halftime, Tar Heels, though, they've got an answer.
17: They'll turn and hand to McGill. Stretching to the left. Cuts up at the five. Touchdown, Carolina. Jalen McGill hits pay dirt for the first time this season for the Heels and the first time in McGill's career.
2: So here you go. Tied at 10, still before the half. It was the Tar Heels defense that put the momentum firmly on their side.
4: Brett Kekahuna, the only man back this time. Remember, the Tar Heels had two men back a moment ago on a TCU punt. John Hoyt Chance had 33 punts.
17: Oh, the snap is high. Well over his head. It's into the end zone. Hoyt Chance just has to go and kick it out of the back for a safety.
2: They've played 12 college football games in Ireland over time. That is the first safety scored by any team in those dozen games. It turned into a classic Belichick product. It was clean, disciplined. UNC just three penalties all game. They allowed 10 points and 125 yards in the first quarter. And then those remaining three quarters, no points, 156 yards total. Bill, you got to be happy about that one, right?
21: We have a long way to go. So we'll go back. We'll get to work. There's a lot of things we can fix, do better, and improve on, and we'll certainly work on those. So that's going to certainly be the way it is after every game early in the season. You know, I think once you get to, you know, your fifth, sixth, seventh game of the year, somewhere in there, October, you know, that then you've kind of, you know, kind of hit your stride a little bit, and you know, then you start playing the, you know, the second half of the season. So we're not there yet. There's a lot of things that we need to coach better, that we need to execute better, we just need to do better, and then we'll go back and work on those.
2: You know what, but just like his team, Belichick is learning and growing and finding ways to be better too.
21: Yeah, well, I mean, it's a good feeling to win the game. You know, we worked hard, put a lot into it. I mean, this goes all the way back to preseason workouts, spring practice, summer workouts, training camp. You know, it's all pointed to getting ready for the season, not necessarily this one game, but getting ready for the season. And then the last, you know, 8 to 9 days, we poured a lot into TCU. Certainly, you know, we didn't play competitively enough last year, but you know, this year, I mean, these guys came out with a whole different attitude, and you know, they were going to fight for 60 minutes, and they did.
2: First things first, that was 27 seconds straight of positive attitude from Bill Belichick. So talk about it, learning, growing. When it comes to what today was for UNC, of course, a great win. But ask Adam Rittenberg, ESPN senior college football writer on game night. He said UNC needs to be more balanced if they're going to compete in the Big Ten.
22: Certainly had some things to be excited about. You know, they did some nice things defensively at the end of last year, and they certainly built on it today. I mean, holding TCU, even with all of TCU's mistakes, to 10 points, a notable non-conference game, is something to build on. And, you know, certainly, you know, not having Bill's son, Steve Belichick, there, you know, that's a disruptive thing potentially, but it didn't seem to deter this defensive unit. It kept TCU off the board, out of the end zone. TCU moved the ball and couldn't finish drives. But you're going to take take that if you're North Carolina. And I think the hard part, guys, is to look at this game and say, was that more improved North Carolina and better North Carolina, or was that really bad TCU? Because there was a lot of that there, especially with all the penalties. And we're going to find out certainly a lot more about Carolina later on this month and into October when they have Clemson on the road, Notre Dame at home, and then at Pitt at Duke. So that's really the stretch that I think will be more illuminating. But that was a great start for them, for sure.
2: But a good point there. Was this just a really bad game for TCU? Chuck Culpepper, ESPN, college football writer on Primetime. Despite the loss, he's feeling optimistic.
1: He seemed just so crushed almost. We're really disappointed with, I guess, 11 penalties and then, again, the 1-for-5 on fourth downs. But he said, you know, he agreed that everything they wanted out of this year is still available to them, and he's convinced that they're going to be a very good team. Now they've got an off week as you get after doing this transatlantic stuff. And so, I think they're going to be an intriguing team in the Big 12 for sure.
2: You're listening to SportsCenter All Night on ESPN Radio, where we have college football games to talk about. Week 0, so many more coming up later in the hour, but it's still baseball season. And right now, as August comes to a close, summer can feel like it's flying by, right? But think of how far away it feels that the last time the Red Sox and Yankees met back in June, Boston, 15 and a half games back on the Yankees. Now you're looking at two teams who very well could meet again in October, and this series could make a huge difference for how that plays out. So Saturday, you got a doubleheader. Red Sox took game 1 6-0, moving within 2 of New York in that wild card race. Yankees won the first game of the series 1-0. So heading into Saturday's second game, the evening matchup, that math is working out to only 1 run over the first 2 games for the Yankees in this series. Well, we go to Saturday night at Yankee Stadium in the Bronx. They've got 4 on the board in the 7th when Jazz Chisholm Jr. puts his defense to work.
3: How they got here. 1-2, chopped over the mound, right side of the infield at second. Chisholm, bare hand, one hop throw to first. They got him at first base. Jazz makes it look easy. Duran's got excellent speed from home to first. There was no option except the bare hand. Chisholm accepted the challenge and conquered it for the second out of the inning.
2: That's your call on ESPN Radio this evening. Next inning, Wilson Contreras looking at the 2-2 pitch.
3: Pitch. Fly ball down the right field line. Jones on the run, and it bounces onto the warning track. Here comes Abreu around third. He scores easily. Jones has trouble fielding it. Contreras heading to third. Chisholm's relay throw is not in time. 4-2, the Yankees lead trimmed by a run, and Contreras never stopped scrambling around the bases.

0: Kike Hernandez. Kevin McGonigal walks it off. Javi Baez scores, and it's a 2-1 final. The Tigers take down the Dodgers.
1: Tigers win 2-1. McGonigal, he is the youngest Tigers player with multiple walk-off hits in a single season since Lou Whitaker had three back in 1978. When you got to go back that far, you know it's impressive. The Brewers, they did their work to protect their best record in the National League.
2: Bases loaded, 2-1. Line drive left field. That's in there for a base hit. Contreras scores. They will hold Mitchell at third as Langford gets to it quickly. It's an RBI opposite field single. Slashed the opposite way by Luis Lara, and the Brewers have a 4-1 lead in the seventh.
1: So it's the Brewers beat the Rangers 5-3. Brewers win their fifth straight series, their longest streak of the season. They're the first team in Major League Baseball to reach that 85-win mark, and they are on pace for a franchise record 101 games. We're about halfway through the hour. We're listening to SportsCenter All Night, brought to you by Progressive. I've got your half-hour headlines coming up next, plus a deeper dive into the Red Sox-Yankees matchup, WNBA, what's going on before that FIBA break, and of course, we've got the Tour Championship. That's all coming up.
3: Hey, this is Rich Eisen. 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

0: Did you go to the game last night?
1: I did not.
0: Oh,
1: I
0: yeah.
1: did not. You, I had tickets. Though? I had tickets to go, and I didn't go. Ouch. A little bummed about that.
0: Could have seen history right there. She's Courtney Cronin. I am Peter Burns. We're seeing history throughout college football right now. Pros headed to the collegiate ranks. Another episode in the Cajun Game of Thrones. We'll get into that coming up next. Courtney Cronin, Peter Burns. 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

0: or the Southland, wherever he wants. Go for it. Knock yourself out. But if you do it here, this is what's going to happen. And so Tom Morris, who I think is a pretty smart individual, covers a lot of college, a lot of these cases. He said in a tweet yesterday, he says, quote, any school considering going down this road will likely regret it, making it a career-ending decision for anyone that makes that gamble.
1: So why the hell is Lane doing it? This isn't like he's already won national championships and he can puff out his chest and say, like, fight me on this. You're going to LSU in year one.
0: Yep.
1: You have so much at stake here. You feel the pressure to win right now. Why is he doing this? It makes no sense.
0: The question is even if he gets these players eligible, you're just going to trot them out week one when they haven't been practicing with the team? There's a lot of questions. I think it's just say, hey, we're going to try to grab these players in case they do become eligible. And if they don't, well, then we at least tried. And does that help them? I don't know. We'll be talking about it a week from today as we'll know what happens between LSU and Clemson. All right, another press conference gone horribly bad. That next.
2: 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Ellie De La Cruz and the Cincinnati Reds are at Wrigley to face MVP candidate PCA and the Chicago Cubs.
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0: XYZ sports, football and basketball or all sports or whatever it might be, mm-hmm. but there are gray lines in multiple Olympic sports as well that still need to be considered. But I will also say one more thing about this. I've been told, I am not an attorney, there's a reason I'm a sports writer, but I have been told that it will be easier in court for conferences to set rules for 16 to 18 universities, whatever it might be, mm-hmm. as opposed to a blanket rule for all schools in the NCAA.
1: More
0: it would be easier.
1: Thing.
0: This is why with the Sorsby case, the Big 12 flexed and said, no, we have our rules. You can't gamble in the Big 12 and play in a game. We're going to file a lawsuit in federal court. And at that point, everything, Sorsby and everybody just kind of backed off. So I think the conferences do have a chance in court to uphold some of these rules they're enforcing.
1: We will see how it plays out. The great Heather Denich, always caffeinated. We'll actually talk more football coming up next week. Thank you, Heather.
0: Yes, thanks, guys. See you in Baton Rouge.
1: National League MVP race may have been wrapped up last night. Buster Olney, not to be confirmed. He is coming in next. Mm-hmm. Best week ever.
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0: 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Buster, we appreciate the time this morning, all right?
1: All right, guys. Thank you.
0: There it is. 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PCA, no doubter. Just seems, again, I'm still a firm believer that this is great news, that if the Dodgers don't have this run, that way we don't have some kind of a work stoppage. 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
18: That's exactly right.
17: That's the goal. You know, it's not necessarily for us to spout off all the things that we know about, but really it is an effort to try to give information to the marketplace. And we got a neat show for today because, John, there's been a lot of changes in our world when it comes to condominiums. And back August the 3rd or that first week of August, there was some significant changes. There have been changes all year long, but really what we wanted to focus on is the ones that are now in place and will be upcoming, right?
18: Yes. Yeah, there's definitely going to be things that impact people who are interested in buying condominiums.
17: And a lot of people say, well, why did this happen? How did this happen? We take you back to 2024 in Surfside, South Florida, when the condominium fell. And so, you know, there were people, unfortunately, lost their lives in that condominium, but basically it collapsed. You know, at least half the building went to the ground with people in it. And it caused, I think, a lot of chain reactions in the world. But

0: mainly the lending world said, hey, listen, we are really going to have to vet out the condominiums, and we're going to have to make sure that they are properly maintained, that there's enough reserves, it's got adequate insurance. And really the standard for condo lending, at least when it comes to the secondary market, which everybody out there that's, you know, listen to this, not every loan goes through the secondary market, but about 80% of them do. And when we say secondary market, we're referring to a conventional loan, you know, which is a fixed term, usually 30, 20, 15, 10 years. Those are the most common. There are adjustable rate mortgages, but when you talk about a 30-year fixed, you're talking about a conventional loan, Fannie Mae, Freddie Mac. Or you have government loans, which is FHA, VA, and USDA. All of those loans are securitized, bought and sold, traded on the secondary market. Again, there are bank mortgages, there are private financing, there are mortgages that don't get securitized that way. We're not really talking about them, but normally in those loans, the terms are not as good. The terms are different. And so in a loan that's not being securitized and traded with the full guarantee of the federal government, you're going to probably pay a little higher interest rate, have shorter terms. You're not really going to get, you know, that low payment fixed for 30 years.
1: Yeah, right? You may get a variable rate interest.
0: Right, and it might be amortized 15 years versus 30 because it's a long time to tie up money. But what we're talking about is the one that most people will do in their lifetime, and that's a conventional loan. So anyway, back to this. So, there was a knee-jerk reaction when that happened in our market, and basically they did Frankenstein. Condo bad, right? You know, and so for a couple of years we were sifting through the fact that they couldn't really differentiate a condo project between South Florida and Louisville, Kentucky. So unfortunately, in order to qualify for this money, you were going to have to jump through the same hoops and the same rules, right? And so I think, you know, we made it, but there were certain rules about the concentration of, you know, owner-occupied versus rentals, how much money had to be in reserves, you know, what the historical records were of upkeep of the project. And a lot of people may have experienced deals where, hey, listen, this condo's not eligible. You know, or it was HUD-approved and now it's not. It's VA-approved and now it's not. And so we in 2026, the federal government made some changes. And one of the changes that was a major change, but let me, I guess before we get into the changes, let's say this. The whole purpose of the changes were to make it safer for borrowers, to ensure the structural integrity of the property itself, and then to ensure that the management of these properties was adequately managed from a financial standpoint. Those were the primary objectives. And fortunately, they gave a staggered implementation timeline in order to put these in. And so, you know, you may or may not have been affected from the actual, you know, changes, or you didn't know about it. And the reason we're on the radio talking about it is because the most significant condo changes are coming. But so here's ultimately one of the things they did in the very beginning of the year. They waived what we call limited reviews, and that started back in March, okay? And ultimately, there was a thing that a person could do is if there was a certain number or a certain down payment, certain credit score, they would limit to what information they asked on the condominium. And so that the first phase was eliminated in March, but the second phase actually came August the 3rd. So I think throughout the year, you saw more and more information being asked from condominium places. And now there are absolutely zero limited reviews unless you already have a condominium, it's a Fannie or Freddie loan, and you're refinancing to a Fannie Freddie loan. Those are the only folks that can do a limited review. Everyone else is under a full-blown review, right? And so the reason that's significant is there is a deep set of standards for these condominium projects, and so they're going to fully review those on each condominium. And so, you know, in other words, there's not a blanket approval for that any longer, right?
1: That's correct. Yeah.
0: And I tell you what's neat is that the management of condominiums are really interesting, especially throughout Louisville. There are some homeowners associations that are actually managing the condominium project, meaning the financials, the meetings,

0: of the questionnaires. And then there's some who hire management companies, property management companies that are handing them. It's across the board, but no matter what, you can expect if you're going to buy a condo, there's going to be a fee in order for you to access these documents, right? I mean, and so what's the range we usually see, John, on how much it's going to cost to do that?
1: $300 to $600, depending on the amount of information that we have to gather. And every management company is different in terms of what they charge, because ultimately we're going to get that information from either the condominium association who is managing their own condominium, or if it's a property management company, what they're going to charge to obtain the documentation that we need.
0: And I know I want to make sure that I'm clear on this. There is one case where there is a streamlined review, and that is if the condominium project has less than 10 attached units. So a small, you know, let's say a converted property that was converted to condos, they can do a streamlined review on those. It used to be 5 or more attached units that they would have a streamlined. The new one is they're no longer allowed if you have more than 10. So under 10, you might be able to still get away. But I'm not aware. I haven't seen in a long time a condo project that had less than 10 units attached.
1: Yeah, that would be very unusual.
0: I think there was a time back in the Highlands years ago when people were converting fourplexes and turning them into condos, you know, to where they could individually. And I guess it's important here, you know, if you're wondering the difference between a condo and like a single family residence, you own the land that the property sits on when you buy a single family residence. You share ownership with the owners in the condominium project. So, you know, you don't necessarily own the land it sits on. You own your unit, and that's a shared ownership with all the people. And that's why it's an association. There's fees paid in. You share in the maintenance. And there's pros and cons to each. You know, your upkeep of the grounds, let's say, it's not solely on you. You share that among the people. Now, the downside is if you have a special assessment and you have something that, you know, needs to be changed, whether you wanted to do it or not, you could technically have to participate in that payment, right?
1: Yes.
0: And,
1: yes.
0: John, you live in a condo,
1: I do.
0: Right? Yeah.
1: I do.
0: And what would you share would be the, you know, the pros and cons of what you've discovered? Because you've been there a couple of years now.
1: Yeah. So I did a lot of diligence in when I was determining where and you know, the condominium complex itself, when I made a decision to buy the one that I did. A couple of things were that it's a single building contained units. So it's one building that contains the 17 units that operate, right, and is part of the condominium association. So it's under one roof, you know, it's one building. You know, you get into multiple buildings and you're dealing with multiple things that could potentially go wrong. And the condominium association is we run it ourselves. We do have a property maintenance company that was looking to simplify my situation when it came to that. And so, you know, to me, that was a pro. For the fact that I can leave lock my door, walk away, and, you know, my only responsibility is, you know, in those walls, the walls that I have in terms of everyday maintenance and upkeep. The downside is that, you know, you're now, you know, you're part of a community that together own an entity. And so we did have a special assessment. We unfortunately found out that we had a gas leak in the building, and it required the shutdown of the gas for, you know, a pretty long period of time, and then having to get in there and correct the problems. It turned out it was a little more intensive than it was, so blessing in disguise, we were able to get it fixed. But when the bill came, we as a community decided, instead of tapping into the reserves, which we would have had enough money to do that, plus we felt like the special assessment and was an appropriate way to pay the association. So the way that works is the size of your unit in comparison to the total amount of the square footage in the building is your responsibility. So what they do is, you depend depending on the square footage of your home, that is the percentage of your portion of that bill. So in its simplicity, if you've got 10 units and there's 100 square feet different in each unit, then each, you know, the person who has the smallest unit would have the smallest bill.
0: It's a pro rata share of the bill.
1: Correct.
0: Based on how much of the building you have.
1: Correct. Yeah. So, you know, so there are, there's definitely some things that would not be appealing to people, and not, condos aren't for everyone. You know, your neighbors are right next to you. You know, you share walls. You see, you know, I'm on the first floor. The people above me, you know.
0: Like you live in an apartment.
1: Yes.
0: But you own it.
1: Make
0: it your own.
1: Yes. Yeah, exactly. So there's definitely that. And, you know, providing this information, the logic would seem like, you know, this is the discussion that I have with anyone who has come to me for pre-approval and once and says, I'm looking at condos. And I then step back and I say, well, I want to prepare you for what this would entail during the process of your loan, that not only are we approving you, but we are approving the financial stability and the physical stability of that particular condominium complex.
0: Which makes a ton of sense.
1: Absolutely.
0: And I will tell you, I know this is maybe a technical conversation John and I are having. So let me try to step back and maybe simplify this a little bit. It's not to offend anyone, but if you're listening in and you're like, what are they talking about? So back to the very beginning. So in March they brought out, you know, no streamlined reviews. So let's just say they want to fully look under the hood. Mm-hmm. That's our example. So what are the things they're looking for? What they're looking for, are there people behind on their dues? Is the association involved in any litigation? Are there adequate reserves? Are there any major assessments that are being shared across everyone? What's the concentration of investment properties versus owner-occupied? And then basically, has the association been handed over from the developer if it's a new one? And then ultimately, it is, are all the common areas complete? They're looking for it. And what you want to think about is this. These loans are sold out to the secondary market, and an investor is investing in them. They want to make sure that the property meets certain standards, right, and that they're not just investing in something. And the best illustration I have of this, in the Great Recession of 2008, there were whole projects in Florida, Las Vegas, you know, some of the resort areas, that there was one loan and the developer walked away. And so there was Fannie and Freddie or somebody sitting on one unit inside of an unfinished 100-unit complex. So that's one of the things they're looking for. They're not trying to make it to where you can't buy a condominium. They just want to qualify it, right? So that's when we're talking about the review. Please don't think they're trying to find a reason. They just want to make sure it meets certain standards. And of those things we told you about, it's a better situation if people aren't behind on their dues or being sued for them. There's not litigation. The opposites of all the risk, right, exist. Now, that being said, you know, they changed that rule about investor concentration. Prior to March of this year, you couldn't have more than 50% of your units be rental properties because they would rather have, you know, tenants. Now they've removed that. They're going to take it as a case-by-case basis, and having more than 50% rentals does not constitute a turndown. It's just that before then, over 50 definitely did. Right. So we're back on track to this. What have the changes been? Well, they're going deeper on the reviews. They're looking under the hood. Number two, they're going to allow some investors to have a little more concentration if they need it. The third and final thing that happened in March had to do, John, with property insurance. They really felt like that insurance was not adequate enough. And so before the March rule, you know, I used to tell people you're basically insuring the drywall in. So like your master insurance policy, which was part of your homeowners association dues, was really intended to cover the drywall out. So basically the homeowner association dues were covering the policy that covered the building, right? Mm-hmm. For the most part. And so one of the things that it was the max deductible back then was 5% of the dwelling building property coverage. And now it is the greater of the 5% or $2,500, which basically all that translates to is insurance has gotten more expensive for condos. post. And if you're tracking along this and you're looking in 2026 numbers, insurance has become more expensive for all. And, you know, I think when people are looking at why is insurance more costly, they're looking at the number of claims is what the insurance companies are looking at. We've had multiple, you know, declared disasters by weather in the state of Kentucky alone throughout the nation. And the more disasters, the more claims that are paid. And if you look at insurance as a whole, the more the insurance companies have to pay out, the more other people are going to burden sharing the burden of the increased premiums. This year's hot button, I think, is more than anything, John, has been roofs.
1: Yeah.
0: If you are a homeowner in today's world and your roof is over 10 years old, your insurance premium is going to be much higher than if your roof is under 10 years old. And so I think that's, for a frame of reference, that's one of the things that we want to take away is, look, you're going to pay more money for homeowners insurance. Now, back to this example, there's not a one-size-fits-all insurance premium, but just for illustration purposes, I did a loan before the new rules. The policy for the drywall in for one of my customers was roughly about $450 a year. I mean, that's about, what, $37, $38 a month? After my friend that I did a loan for in a condominium in Lexington, Kentucky, his policy was $1,300. So, you know, now you're talking it went from $40 a month to $110 a month. Is that the difference between whether he purchased his condominium or not? No, but it definitely was something to consider because that insurance is higher. And we're talking a condominium that was under $200,000. So, you know, when you get to that level, that's almost what someone might pay for a full single family, right?
1: Sure.
0: All right, so, you know, we know you're on the edge of your seat saying, okay, what's next? What's coming? Well, again, just to make sure I was very clear, because I know we bounced around a little bit, the three biggest came in March, the three at the time. And I think those were the ones that could be absorbed the most without the least disruption to the market. You know, hey, insurance is going to cost a little more. We're going to really evaluate deeper. And also, you know, a win for the home team was we're going to let more investors be in there. And I think that helped, you know, people in Florida region who are doing, you know, their purchases, making them Airbnbs or whatever. Well, August 3rd was the change of, you know, no more reduced. So now we're going full blown. The big one that's coming, guys, it comes in January, and that is the reserve requirement. So starting in January, the HOA association, the homeowner association, is going to be required to increase their financial reserves from 10% to 15%. So we're talking about a 5% increase in the net. And then what I have been told, and it hasn't gone in yet, John, but what I've been told is prior to January, there wasn't an analysis done of the actual financials of the HOA because they might be line iteming a 10% holdback for reserves. But when you line up the expenses of the HOA versus the money put aside, there was not going to be a net 10. And I've heard that our calculation in January is going to take into account the debts and the obligations of the HOA. So it's not that you just put 15% aside. It's you have 15% at the end of the day of paying the bills. This is significant. Mm-hmm. Probably to me, the biggest change that we're looking at that will impact condo buying, because that means, you know, we see all the time in all of our years of lending that there are not 10% reserves being held by these HOAs. And so guess what? There's only two ways that the condo association gets the reserve. You either spend less or you take more. And if part of this objective is to bring your condo project up to speed, you can't spend less because then you might be shirking on maintenance or something that is vital to keeping the integrity of the project there. So you got to save more. Well, guess what? Where does that money come from?
1: The tenant, the owners.
0: The owners and increased HOA dues. Yeah. So you're talking about, I mean, we are not Chicken Little, the sky is falling, but we are definitely trying to get the flag alerted to people that this is really coming and HOAs need to get in front of it, because we come across all the time, you know, homeowner associations that are like, oh, well, forget it. We're not going to do it. Well, you put your owner of your condo in a disadvantage when it comes to the real estate investment. They can't sell if people can't get financing in the project, right?
1: That's very true. Yeah. You just have to, you know, this is one of the reasons why we wanted to do this show is, you know, even though the buyer base for a condominium is

0: smaller segment of the home buying buyer base, it's very important to understand, you know, for one, why they're implementing these rules, and two, what if this is something that's on your radar to do, which is, you know, a lot of people do, you know, depending on where they are in their life, want to, you know, not have to take care of a single family residence, would, you know, want to move to a resort area and live in a condo or live in, you know, or just reduce the amount of effort and work that it takes to maintain and upkeep a house. Whether it's what you're looking for now or what you might be looking for in the future, you need to know these things so that you have the understanding of what is going on. And then understand, too, that this – all these changes, it is not them saying we're going to try to just make this incredibly difficult for you to buy a condominium. It's in place. Actually, if you think about it, it's really for your protection.
1: Yeah.
0: I mean, you do not want to move into a situation that is not good. And if you do all the right things,
1: yeah,
0: you pay your homeowner association dues on time, you're doing all the upkeep, you know, all those things. If you've got mismanaged condominium association, it could be a detriment to you, like you said, selling the place.
2: And here's the good news, though. One of the requirements we have for our loans is there has to be a fraud guard against the HOA,
0: yes,
2: with up to $1 million in occurrence. So, like, we are truly looking to protect our homeowners that go in there. And this is not to single out any HOA, but there's some that need to probably come up to code. And, you know, we only have just, you know, 4 or 5 minutes left. I just want to make sure we've talked a lot. We bounced around a lot. I actually have compliments of Whitney Capel, which is Stockton's National Condo Program Director. And she sent me the actual, all the guidelines. And I just want to read these on air if I can, because we've talked around a lot of it. So, you know, first we hit the new exemption, and that was effective March 18th. It's exempt reviews are only allowed on anything that is 5 to 10 unit projects that are not part of a master association or a larger development, any detached condos, and then anyone who's already in a condominium and is just doing a refinance and is using the same investors. Now, not investors, using the same agency like Fannie or Freddie. Then when it comes to concentration limits for investors, the new rule is there isn't a minimum or maximum. So there can be more than 50% investment properties inside of the condos. Then we go to the reserve studies. That's not till January. It will be that the HOA, the reserve allocation, is being increased to 15% of the annual income from HOA dues, effective January 4th, 2027. Well, now let's talk about insurance, which went into effect March 18th. One, the inflation guard requirement has been removed. So prior to March, you had to have an inflation guard on the policy. That's been removed. Number two, you may now insure a roof on an actual cash value basis versus replacement cost as part of the master policy. As well, per unit deductibles are now allowed for any peril but are capped at $50,000 per unit, and they must maintain an HO6 policy with building dwelling coverage equal to the amount of the per unit deductible. So there's the increase in the coverage that's needed. Also under homeowners insurance, the maximum deductible is now the greater of 5% of the dwelling building property coverage limit, or $2,500. So you can't have a deductible that's higher than $2,500. And those are the changes. So, you know, we hopefully button it up in a way that you're not panicked and you didn't go put your condo up for sale, but definitely that you, at the next HOA meeting, you sit down and you ask, are we aware of the lending changes that have taken place in the secondary market? Because we need to be, should we get people who want to either buy in here, because my opinion is you already are reducing your purchase pool by having a condominium. You got to have someone that wants the shared expense living and not a single family residence. But then to alienate and say you can't get mortgages on this that are 30-year fixed in the secondary market, you're going to reduce that pool even further. And I think that to be competitive, you don't want less people living. You want more people in there because then you've got more revenue than to upkeep the property and keep it going.

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1: That's absolutely right.
0: All right. Well, everybody, if you need further information, you can reach out to me or John. John, give me your email address here, please.
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0: And mine is JeffR at Stockton.com. And we are, you know, we are beyond the show. We're here to answer questions to help you. We can help finance the condominium if you need it. Please email us, reach out, any questions you may have. Also, September 16th, if you're a real estate agent, we're going to be out at the Greater Louisville Association of Realtors. We're going to have Whitney Capel with us, and she'll be presenting these changes to the real estate community. The timeline is between 11 and 1 at the Greater Louisville Association of Realtors training room. We're going to spend the part of the morning going over the condo changes in detail, taking a Q&A if you're interested in some follow-up. As well, there's another a little component right after that. I'm going to do renovation loans. We're going to talk about 203Ks and just rehab lending for people that want to do fixer-uppers. And so I really hope you can join us out there. Look on Facebook, LinkedIn, mine and John's. You're going to be seeing some invites for those events. We would really love to have you come out there, right?
1: Absolutely. That would be great. Let's fill the room.
0: All right, everybody, this has been another great episode of Mortgage X's and O's. We know we got a little technical in here, and we didn't have a fun guest like we have had in the past, but, you know, we had important information we wanted to deliver to you. Hopefully, if you missed any part, you'll go back and check this out on the In Case You Missed It post tomorrow. We'll be back next week with another great guest on this show. Very grateful. We're here every Sunday from 9:30 to 10, ESPN 680 AM, 105.7 FM, or live streaming from anywhere at ESPNLouisville.com. After this break, you're going to hear Nick and Phil talk about the Sunday morning hangover. They're going to get you caught up on any of the great sports you might have missed over the weekend. Be blessed, everybody.
1: Love you, Jeff.
0: You too, brother.

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6: My life is dope and I do dope stuff. You understand? So that's
7: God.
6: What I do.
7: That is freaking Mike.
8: That is wow.
6: And I'm not trying to have an undope life.
8: Oh, wow.

0: It's back. Hi there. Let's sports talk radio, shall we? Seventh highest rated sports talk show on Sundays during the highly competitive 10 to noon time slot. Nick Curran down at beautiful Louisville Slugger Field. Zachy C in the booth. I am Phil Baker, keeping you locked in with football season as we had week zero yesterday. Boys, a good morning to you all. You all take in all the sights and sound of Belichick and Bobby P in Dublin.
1: That I did.
0: Yeah?
2: What a great birthday present for Creighton. His guy, Bobby Petrino, delivering a big win for North Carolina.
0: I know. I mean, he is. He called him daddy on Twitter, by the way.
2: Called him hashtag daddy. Yeah, even though he's only 15 points, so the offense didn't do much after the first quarter. But yeah. But Bobby Petrino gets some credit. A little bit.
0: Yeah. I mean, look, he's consistent, Creighton, when it comes to this stuff. Yeah. Well, like I said, if you want to interact with the show, 437-968 UPS Jobs text line. It's pick time. I think Andy was crushing us for including WKU in our season picks preview.
1: No,
0: but I said,
1: no.
0: You know, this is what you
1: do
0: with
1: that's outrageous.
0: You get to hear Zachy C breakdown Conference USA and just
1: I'm a proud Western Kentucky University alum. We're not going to take that sort of slander. We're going to continue to pick their season, and we're going to continue to not watch a ton of the games, probably.
0: Yeah, but you know what's really interesting? We started as a bit with including Indiana. They're probably the one that I'm most intrigued by, like in terms of all the local teams of what they could do to build off of last.
1: If the Tops can rattle off a win against Georgia and Indiana in weeks 2 and 3, look out.
0: Yeah, I got nothing for you on that.
1: You
0: don't know. There's a tease.
2: They win
0: there.
2: Those two games, they should be number one. Just saying.
0: Should.
1: You're not wrong.
0: So we'll do our pick. We got to do this on the air. So are we going to do like on the back end of this hour, WK, or do you just want to spend the entire second hour breaking down all four locals? You tell me what you want to do.
1: I don't know. When do we want to do the picks? Do we do that at the end? Do we do that at the beginning?
0: I'm fine with splitting it up, maybe in the second hour. We can do it, start in the second hour.
1: You tease the good stuff. That's what you want to do. You want to tease the good stuff.
0: Okay, that works for me.
1: No, well, we can do the picks in the second hour. I mean, quite a bit of week zero action to react to, which is still the dumbest thing ever, week zero, which I'm glad they're amending the calendar for next year to make it just, hey, it's week one. But a lot of college football action yesterday, of which I was able to see some, and I think, what an opener! Just a rainy, sort of yucky game in Ireland.
0: I like the little clover in the middle of UNC and the football with Bill Belichick had there. I don't know why that was like. I don't know. If I could see the equipment guy giving that to him. And him just being like, I just want a basic one. And they're like, well, this is a special one that we did for the Dublin trip. And he's like, okay. And just being very surly about it, not being happy that he had to wear the gimmicky thing.
1: That game was a game between two teams who didn't really want to win that game yesterday. It seemed like TCU had every opportunity to find a way to win it. Came away from that game thinking, man, I really think TCU's better. But they did not have a good day yesterday, made a lot of mistakes, and that's what happened. But a huge win for North Carolina. You know, the Tar Heels on Louisville's schedule later this year, so something to keep an eye on. And really, in a way, a big win for the ACC potentially and going able to, out and winning a head-to-head matchup with the Big 12.
0: Now, I was watching
1: an early feather in the cap for the league.
2: The ACC undefeated outside of the league.
0: Yeah, Stanford tried to do everything in their power to lose to Hawaii yesterday. But also, ZC pointed out, am I losing my mind? That was initially announced that the Virginia-NC State game was a non-conference game.
2: That was a non-conference game last year.
0: Yeah.
1: It was a non-con game last year, and I think when they expanded some of the teams to a nine-game league
0: schedule, that's what threw me off.
2: But then the league, everybody plays nine now.
0: Right,
2: so
0: okay,
2: now
0: so that's
2: just,
0: what threw me off. I was like, I know well, I'm not, not like having not a, terrible deja vu.
1: Not, but not everybody plays nine. Only some teams play nine. That is sort of the enigma of the ACC starting this year.
2: Big win for them, though. I mean, you're comparing yourself to the Big 12. Who's going to get multiple spots?
1: Yeah,
2: the ACC,
1: yeah.
2: Big leg up.
0: Look at Bill Belichick and Bobby P.
1: I mean, What a combination. Wild stuff. There were some flashes, though. I know Carolina didn't necessarily convert it all into points, but there were some flashes of some offense there for the Heels. I don't know. Potentially dangerous squad for some teams coming up in league play. I know they're not going to be favored much with their schedule, but I don't know. That's a team that could be a little scary for
0: I think a lot of people did the jumping on the Bill Belichick grave of how it transpired at the end of the Patriots run. And then obviously last year, I was curious. It's like, man, is he really like going to go out like this? So I'm fascinated with UNC down there. Like I said, if you want to interact with the show, 437-9680 UPS Jobs text line. He's Nick Kern 35 on Twitter. Your boy ZC on Twitter. Plug the podcast.

0: DC. I know you and Creighton have been putting some content out there.
1: Yep, so we'll have weekly predictions with Creighton on Thursday, and then I'll have the reaction on Mondays, most weeks, some weeks Tuesdays. I'm sure it'll be Tuesday because we'll have a Monday night game for week one, but for the most part, it will be Mondays. It's the standard. How about that? Everybody likes to get on me about the standards all day. I named my
0: Lean
1: show.
0: Lean into it.
1: The
0: that
1: standard, boy. Absolutely.
0: There it is, the standard of college football. Now, let's go around the room. So I talked to ZC when I entered the studio. ZC has been he's been crawling to the finish line, when not like worldwide, but he has been crawling, and he's not sure if that's water, if that's a cactus. He's been in this baseball soccer desert looking for pigskin, and I think he finally found a deep end pool where he can just, you know, refresh and rehydrate. Then it wasn't a mirage. It wasn't a cactus. It wasn't a tumbleweed. It was actually water. It was football water. Some would say it was like in the Gatorade, container. So how did you take in week zero yesterday? I think everyone wants to know, as you've been clamoring for this, it's been so close.
1: Yes.
0: But yet so far. So how did you take in pigskin yesterday?
1: For the most part, I made a permanent ass plant on my couch yesterday. I had multiple televisions. You know, I gotta make sure that we get the multi-view. Once the multi-view came back, that's really the sign that college football is back. Of course, there's only one game in the beginning with the North Carolina TCU game. Then I was able to watch, you know, Florida State mess around with New Mexico State.
0: Played with their food a lot.
1: Yeah. Stanford Hawaii ended up being a great game. North Dakota State dominated their first game, leveling up from FCS to FBS. They dominated Jacksonville State. Had to listen to Brian Kelly do color commentary, and it was only slightly better than his coaching his last couple years at LSU. I was waiting to figure out what accent he would use, but I don't think North Dakota really has an accent. But no, just pretty much just
2: Jacksonville State does.
1: Jacksonville State does, yeah. They have an accent. But no, just kind of I got up to eat. I got up to do my business. Outside of that, I didn't really get up much yesterday.
0: I like that. You told me you did touch. In fact,
1: I did go outside. I did go take a little walk.
0: You gotta get the blood flowing.
1: I took a halftime walk of the North Carolina TCU game. I think I went out.
0: Were you listening to music or football coverage / podcast? Like, what does ZC listen to on his walk? Because you strike me as somebody who wants to listen to some good tunes, but also like could take in a football podcast.
1: I mix it up. Okay. Yesterday it was music. I mean, I watch enough football, I listen to enough football that I don't need to hear it. Like, talking season's just about over. I'm ready for just games at this point, and I find most of the studio halftime shows to be nonsense for the most part, so music.
0: Okay. Well, Nick, I know you've had a festive weekend. You had a very, very, very tan bobblehead night down at Louisville Slugger Field with Pat Kelsey. He threw out the first pitch.
2: It's right here. It's not really that tan. It's just a photo. Like, it doesn't look that tan.
0: I just don't like that you weren't involved in the meeting of in the board meeting of, you know, what shade should you all use.
2: I was, I mean, not involved in terms of picking the shade, but did get to look at it on the way through, and it looked good. It does look good. I think it's a really good bobblehead. I just think that picture maybe
0: little they do the, like the thing where you're
2: weird lighting, maybe.
0: Yeah, maybe the lighting, or you know, when people get on their exposure on their iPhone and there's a shadow and they want to spruce that up a little bit. Now, did they include his and I'm looking at it, but I'm trying, it's the angle I can't tell. Did they include his tat on his arm?
2: Let's take a gander here.
0: I want to see that. If
2: no,
0: they,
2: but yeah, well, the sleeves I think come down far enough to where
0: it covers the tat.
2: Okay. Was not visible. This bobblehead was done based on a photo of him throwing. He threw out a first pitch here in 2024 going into his first season as head coach, and that is what the bobblehead is based on. And so I think the sleeves on the jersey he was wearing, which he was wearing again on Friday night here, come down past the tattoo. I didn't detect it. Obviously, I've seen it, but he was up here in the booth. We got to talk to him on the air in the second inning, and didn't see it showing through there. So I think the sleeves came down far enough. They've got the Adidas, the three stripes on the shoes.
0: Oh, look at that. That's smart. Look at that. Nobody's going to get in trouble for that one. Good job by you guys on that one. Thinking big picture on the partnership and not making them in like New Balances or Skechers.
2: No. We wanted to make sure those were clearly identifiable as the three stripes, and there they are. So I think it's a really – really good looking bobblehead. Was a nice turnout on Friday. He was like, as well, I think he said, like a kid in a candy store. First of all, did a nice job with the first pitch. It threw a strike, which A lot of pressure on you out there. A couple of cool things from the night. First of all, Eric Davis.
0: I saw that.
2: Is in town, a Reds legend, and as Coach Kelsey said, I think had he not incurred the injuries he did in his career, would be looked at it as probably one of the all-time greats in baseball history, but certainly had an incredible career, one of the all-time greats in Reds history, and you know, is still a roving instructor, a special assistant in the Reds organization. He happened to be here, and one of Pat Kelsey's favorite players growing up. I think he was legitimately in awe at getting the chance to meet Eric Davis. He was talking about that both on and off the air. That was, trust me, very genuine. So that was cool that happened to work out, and Eric happened to be here. And if you see ED courtside at a Louisville men's basketball game, that would be the genesis right there. So that was really cool. And then the other part of it was, and I don't know if people picked up on this or not, but the man who ended up catching Pat Kelsey's first pitch was Vince Harrison, the Reds, the Bats' third base coach and infield coach, who is a Cincinnati native. Like,
0: okay,
2: PK, so very similar backgrounds, but Vince played football and baseball, and people listening may remember this, at the University of Kentucky.
0: So he was wearing the shirt that I saw that was circulating on social.
2: Yeah, he learned of PK showing up and said, I got to go home and get a Kentucky shirt. He did.
0: God, the Struble's going to eat that up. Oh, my God, he's going to eat that up.
2: He did do that. And came back and wore the shirt so he could meet him, but it was all in good fun, and that was a really cool moment. I think those two got along very well. You know, as Pat Kelsey said, the Harrison family kind of Cincinnati royalty in a lot of ways in the world of athletics. Vince's brother Josh, a longtime big leaguer and noted Reds killer, and as a pirate, so it was really cool. I thought that was kind of a cool thing too, that Vijay went with the UK shirt, and they were all good and really really kind of a neat thing. So those were a couple of cool things from the night, and then having him up here for a couple of innings, and you know, one on the air, but was hanging out up here. And you know, big fan of Jim Kelch. He watched him on Reds broadcast.
0: And, oh yeah, Fox Sports Ohio, baby.
2: Yeah, so he enjoys that and still certainly keeps up with the Reds. That's mainly what we were talking to him about. But he was a fan of the bobblehead, genuinely, I think. And
0: well, I'm looking at a photo that your wonderful social media team tweeted out, and he's signing his signature right on his forehead. I love that.
2: Yeah, he signed a bobblehead for, as we say here, PK1, Pat Kelly, the Bats manager, and PK signed one for Coach Kelsey as
0: Look
2: well.
0: Look at that.
2: They exchanged.
0: It's like the Spider-Man meme.
2: Yeah, it was. It's really cool. It was a really cool evening, and it worked out really well. I think he had a lot of the coaching staff, looked like maybe some players down there as well in a suite during the game. So a nice night at the ballpark, and kind of a cool evening getting a chance to get out here and have him out here. I know people here enjoyed it. Was handing out some bobbleheads at the gate to some unsuspecting fans as well, which was pretty cool. So, yeah, it worked out to be a really cool night. Some media here to talk to him about everything, and it was.
0: Yeah, I saw Eric Crawford's article talking about it. It's like, yeah, and I'm kind of the one that had to throw a wet blanket on everything about the NCAA and Seth Trimble, and like where you're standing with that. Now, I apologize. I was listening to a couple innings of you guys, and I had every intention to listen to that, and I got pulled away, so I didn't get to hear the interview. Anything telling, or is it just kind of baseball talk that you're going into with PK?
2: No, it was just baseball.
0: Yeah.
2: It was all baseball. We were talking about the bobblehead.
0: Should have done like Rome is burning or something like that,
2: well,
0: with that, or you're just pressing him.
2: Well, I asked him if, you know, he

0: it's a like it's busy. I before we started, I said, "Hey, how's everything been?" He's like, "Yeah, it's just crazy." And I said, "Yeah, yeah, I know." So I was like, "I know it's crazy, but do you get a chance to? Do you still get a chance to kind of keep up with the Reds? I know you got a lot going on." And he's like, "Oh yeah, it's on every day in the house. We've got it on." He said, "Well, the West Coast games are a little tough. I'm not really a big stay up late guy. I'm kind of an early riser," which it, I think is well documented. So not watching a ton of those, but I said, "Well, a couple days ago, you had the day game in San Francisco where they're down 6 going." He's like, "Oh yeah, that was great." So yeah, it was all just talking baseball and talking about the people he met, talking about Buddy Bat, who I guess delivered some words of encouragement about not bouncing it right before his first pitch.
1: Huh.
0: So yeah, Buddy told him to.
1: Well, his Reds
0: well,
1: could
0: no uncertain terms to not bounce.
1: Well, his you know, the Reds could have used Eric Davis yesterday up in Chicago. So yeah, that's I'm sure he was locked.
0: Yeah,
1: in.
0: Yeah. Just, series even at a game apiece now. Rubber game of that 3-game set coming up today at Wrigley Field. I'm assuming that'll be on here.
1: Yeah, you can listen to both
0: yeah.
1: the broadcasts. We have the local and national broadcast.
0: Wow.
1: So yeah, well, so
0: oh yeah, it's a Sunday night game.
1: Yeah,
0: tonight,
1: so Peacock
0: right.
1: will have it on that. TV, but you can listen to the local broadcast on 680, 650, and then the national call on 93.9 at 6:30. So we got you that. Also, I want to put this out there. Next week, we're going to be simulcast on 93.9. So for those that are
0: what?
1: Heading down to, you know, maybe do a little recapping of the Kentucky game. So don't hate us too much of that. But the preview of heading down to Ole Miss, Louisville, down to Nashville, if you're heading down there. So maybe keep you company. I got a bunch of texts yesterday, or last week, I should say. Creighton was driving back from his venture to Milwaukee and Indianapolis, or wherever Creighton goes. He was locked into us. Scotty D was texting us last week. So
0: yeah.
1: We need a map where we can pin people on where they're listening to us. I know Scotty D was probably running by the water reservoir when we were breaking down the NCAA legal jargon. So I know that ruined his run. But nonetheless, we will be able to talk actual games next week as well as this week, but you know, a little bit more hyper local with that. 437-9680 UPS Jobs text line. Just tuning in, really enjoyed Creighton's podcast. Good job, guys. Did Creighton do one? Or are they poking and prying with you?
2: Probably.
1: Okay,
2: did.
1: So
2: I was
1: so,
2: gonna say, I don't know that Creighton did a
1: okay,
2: podcast.
1: So yeah, there's a couple people said I listened to Creighton's podcast.
2: Yeah,
1: it was pretty good.
2: It's
1: but,
2: fine, but he was on the show.
1: Got
2: we're
1: it,
2: happy
1: got
2: to have him.
1: I don't think I stepped on that.
0: You stepped on it
1: a little bit, but I think we could isolate that.
0: I think you can too. That was great.
1: Yes.
0: That was
1: I love that. All right. So look, it's been a week. Obviously we'll dive into our picks here in a bit. I know we've talked about it a lot. I could hear it in your voice last week, Nick. I know Zach's talked about it a ton. I'm tired of talking about it. I'm only on, you know, 2-3 times a week occasionally get an opportunity to talk about this. The Seth Trimble stuff, the Mitchell stuff is coming out. I know Andy had a great guest. We played some of the sound last week from the Field of 68, the lawyer breaking everything down, the latest update on that. You know, I'm fascinated to see what the stance that Greg Sankey, now the ACC and the Big Ten have come out with it. But are you – I'm kind of numb to it. I got to be honest.
0: Yeah.
1: Like, I'm just like, show me who's able to play and then
0: yeah.
1: I'll be good. But, like,
0: did,
1: I mean, what do you make of the week that was with all that going on?
0: Did you see Eli Drinkwitz's comments yesterday?
1: I saw it circulating on Twitter a little bit, but yeah, go ahead and fill everybody
0: well,
1: in on that.
0: I thought, and it was tweeted by Brett McMurphy, and that's where I saw it. But I thought it perfectly sort of encapsulated the situation, and it's when you put it the way it was sort of laid out here, and it was Brett McMurphy tweeted this via. Killian Wright, who's a student reporter at Missouri, it looks like, at the J school there.
1: Tim Sullivan's and good old Pat Forties. And
0: yes.
1: Tyler Griever and countless
0: hey,
1: others.
0: A lot of Mizzou journalism grads. But Eli Drinkwitz said yesterday, quote, "We're 4 days away from kicking off and we do not know what the rules are for eligibility, ? That's embarrassing, man. This is the second biggest sport in the United States and for us to be operating like this is a complete clown show. Coaches have been on the forefront of saying this and it's been ignored. I would say now this is what they get." End quote. And I mean, that's pretty dead on, right? Like, especially when you're talking about for fall sports like football, soccer, field hockey, sports like that, where like volleyball, like they're now. And, you know, with Hoops, at least you got another couple of months to maybe kind of work things out and have a clearer idea. Although, you know, you're starting to practice and everything, and so that makes it tough. But at least the season's not starting yet. But with all this, like, you're going. And you don't really know who can play, who cannot play. Conferences are trying to set rules. Courts are saying those may not be enforceable. We're in a really just non-commonsensical era, I think, of college sports. If you don't have rules, what are we even doing here? You know what I mean? Like, if you can't set some sort of rules for how this operates, who can play, who can't play, if you can't do that, why are we why even bother?
1: Well, and like, then, you know, I mean,
0: where are we?
1: And Drew always says this too, like talking about like with the Jeff Brohm stuff and adapting through the transfer portal and things like that. It's like, this is the profession you've chosen, right? Like, this is, so you have to in some ways adapt, and you have to, you know, you can't clamor for the days of the late 80s, early 90s, or when you felt like the sport, and I'm doing this in massive air quotes, pure, but I think there's a component of this where it's like, okay, you don't want to be left at the altar if, like, you have an opportunity that your competitors and peers in the conference or in the sport are doing. So it is a tricky, slippery slope. I understand, like, all these coaches that are talking about, yes, it is a clown show, but, you know, no one's not being the last beacon of, you know, Dabo Swinney about the transfer portal. He's like, you know, we're going to build it in-house. And obviously he's kind of wavered from that a little bit, but nobody wants to be the one that leads the charge and doesn't take those individuals. You can complain about it, and there's some that kick and scream about it, but at the end of the day, they see their competitors doing it, and, you know, I'm not saying the head coaches, but the assistant coaches are at least inquiring.
0: No, but I mean, head coach, like, because their jobs are on the line, right? Like, if they don't go get this player that probably shouldn't be eligible, somebody else does and uses them to beat you, that's your job on the line. So, you may not like it, but your job is to go try to win. And so you're going to probably go try to do that. I completely understand that. And I know it's, you know, it will be seen as hypocrisy and everything else. And it is to a degree. But, like, what are you supposed to do? Not win and get fired? That's not a great strategy for anybody either. And one other aspect to this, and I don't know if you saw this yesterday, but, and I know it's Los Angeles, and I know it's a week zero game.
1: I know where you're going with this. I know exactly where you're going with this.
0: We're at the freaking L.A. Coliseum, and it looked like there were less people there than were at the Bats game here last night.
1: Well, it's funny because, you know, and I don't want to get into a stadium attendance pissing contest in week zero, but that's freaking USC. Like,
0: it's USC, right? Exactly.
1: And that's something that, you know, I've always said, like, when people want to compare, go zero to, like, look at the other stadiums around the ACC, like, when, you know, obviously Hyperlocal being down the street from L&N Stadium, it's funny to me because it's like, that is USC, and they are running into those hurdles. Not everybody's Alabama and Ohio State, but I don't know if the fatigue component of that are just so many other items to do in there. But I'm with you. I noticed that, too, on NBC.
0: You tie it in to all this stuff, and it just makes you wonder, is there some sort of, as you said, fatigue with all this stuff? Like, is it going – and obviously – extremely small sample size, and the game in Dublin looked like a very good crowd over in Ireland yesterday, and I'm sure there were others, but it's something to keep an eye on as we move along, especially early in the season, and maybe as we get into it. Is this affecting interest at all? And that's the only way, and obviously there's a potential bill coming in the Senate in September, and maybe that will change things well and potentially setting some rules. But outside of that, the only way everyone kind of gets together on this, I think, is when people sort of threaten to / do stop watching. And it makes me wonder, you know, not stop watching, but lose interest to some degree. If things go down from a viewership standpoint,

0: you're not going to have to worry about it. I think game day will come next week and we'll all be locked in. And obviously we were consuming it yesterday. But, you know, with all the stuff and the legal jargon and what's happening in NCAA, you know, just sitting on its hand, and then, you know, Greg Sankey coming out, Petiti, you know, Jim Phillips waiting for, you know, the thumbs up from those guys and be like, hey, we're going to implement something too. I think there is a – I know Drew and Andy went on a big diatribe about, like, the fatigue and how they're comparing. Or it's like, hey, we like pro sports better if it's going to be like this. And then it's like, I'm just numb to it at this point. I'm like, just show me who's out there and you know, the continuity of the roster and stuff. Like, I'm not here to, like, pick apart the sport because I was a victim of watching the games yesterday too, right? Like, I was taking it in. Same. We all were on this show. But, yeah, it's just, you know, there's a lot of Eli – Stinky talking up there, but like doesn't have a solution. And I know like there's not going to be one beacon of the individual who's like, we're just not doing this, and we're going to win national championships doing it this way, right? Like, because everybody wants to get one upper in order to salvage their job or their career because they're one bad season away from playing in the American or the Sun Belt, right? Like, it's not to knock it, but I'm just saying like that's how competitive it is for these guys to climb up there. And I think that's the conundrum that these individuals face. 437-9680, UPS Jobs text line. Listening from Columbia, Missouri, coming down on the text line. Well, thank you. I appreciate that.
1: Mizzou.
0: Round Daddy battling this morning over Jesse Palmer and the ESPN homepage saying Louisville could be the next Indiana. He's getting lost in the sauce. Is he doing that? I haven't seen that. Oh, yeah, I need to check this out.
1: He was really on it last night. Jesse Palmer was on there yesterday and said that he thought Louisville could be this year's Indiana. And Strebel disagrees, I would say.
0: Really? Strebel? No. It's deck season, baby. It's week zero, and he's watching UNLV in Memphis, and he's just locked in. I mean, Zach sees this when he fills in, you know, hosting and producing with them. Like, when he's going to do what Strebel does. I mean, this is him just kind of throwing out the chaos grenade and then just seeing the moths gravitate to the light. Mm-hmm. That's what he does with this when he's on the big deck. What happens on the big deck?
2: Stays at the big deck.
0: Well, or it gets included on Twitter.
2: I
1: think he probably was tweeting that from there.
0: Deck, by the way. Deck.
1: Last big night.
2: Enunciation matters.
0: It does.
2: Yeah, when they say Michigan and Penn State are the next Indiana, maybe not. Maybe we don't need to go with the program that, you know, has won a billion games, or Penn State, who's been a consistent program in the Big Ten. There is no next Indiana. That's not going to happen again for a long time. I think that's the outlier, not something. We're going to do this every year. Who's the next Indiana? Like, there's only one Cignetti. I don't even think Louisville qualifies as the next Indiana, because Louisville's been a consistently good program. Indiana was the worst program in the history of the sport 2 years ago.
0: Yeah, I think it's just like in winning a championship. I'm with you on Penn State and Michigan there. But, yeah, just kind of like a hipster pick. It feels like Louisville, and I know there's going to be a massive amount of you that roll your eyes at this.
1: Penn State was like in the semifinals
2: two years ago.
0: Right, yeah. But it feels like a safe pick to be like the next one that could potentially figure it out. Like, if you're a national analyst, I think we are all be in agreement with that.
2: No,
0: right?
2: If you're going to say the next Indiana, pick somebody like Northwestern.
0: Right. I'm with you, but exactly. That's more of a hot take. This is more in a game full of egos and national media members that want to have it. They don't want to have egg on their face, because the thing that happened at Indiana, I think, is going to have to be it's going to be so difficult to emulate anywhere, as you pointed to with the record out there. Round Daddy on the big deck. Yes.
1: At the same time, counterpoint, if Louisville goes undefeated, leaving teams in their wake, and wins a national championship this year, that would be pretty shocking, right? Like, from a national standpoint, no one's expecting that. So I do think it would have sort of a similar effect. Like, completely understand Louisville's been a really good program, and so it's not the same as Indiana, where you're talking about, before the last couple of years, one of the worst FBS programs in the history of college football. But if Louisville went on a run, went undefeated, and was just blowing teams out this year, that would, and they win a national championship, that would have a similar effect across the country as in Indiana.
0: I think there would be a component of, again, it's not Indiana. Nothing's going to be what Sig has done there. But, like, the next thing, and that's what the dialogue and the back and forth is about on that. Yeah. Anyone figure out where Dieter was when he no-showed to get Friday? He did no-show. He went up the Travers. Like, so he was up there. So
1: the Dieter, spa.
0: Yeah, so he went up there. So he had fun up there. Love you.

0: Zach EC. See, they were just busting your chops.
1: Yeah, I figured.
0: I know.
1: Appreciate it.
0: Let's see. I had another one that was here that I wanted to read. That I must have zero idea what good radio is. What are we doing there? I mean, I don't want to talk about the NCAA thing, but I'm just giving Nick an opportunity to. We can react to the game. I don't think the masses want to hear Bill Belichick and Bobby Petrino's first drive breakdown.
2: If I could just interject on that one, we've never claimed to be good radio here,
0: right? Yep,
2: on this show.
0: One good radio or good podcast, listen to Zach EC and Creighton do their football picks.
2: Yeah, that's somewhere else.
0: We're honestly encouraging you to go to that. We're putting out more and more content than we ever have before. The reason this works, as I was saying the other day on the podcast, it's like we're a cast of idiots, all of us here. And that's what makes us endearing. And I don't know what the fifth year guys, us breaking it down, pretending to, you know, study up on legal jargon. That's it. That's what you're going to get on a Sunday morning hangover of the seventh highest rated sports talk show. I don't know what else to tell you.
2: No, and to circle back to that real quick, just to sum up what I think on that, I think in general, simple is better for consumers and when you're trying to appeal to consumers in most any walk of products or sales or whatever. The most simplistic way to market something and to appeal to people is usually the best way to go, in my opinion. And I think that is the trouble right now with college football, with all this stuff, is like, it's not simple. It's not just, here's who's on your team, and they're definitely eligible, and they can play. Like, you're in a spot where it should be that simple, but it's not. And I think that can turn people off because people like simple and easy to digest things. And right now, as we've been talking about, and for us, who, speaking for me, not very smart, it's not easy to digest right now. And I just think that hurts everything as a whole. You need something that's easy to understand. And right now, figuring out who's on your team, who's eligible, who's not, something that should be pretty darn easy to understand is not, and I just think that's a net negative.
0: This guy's texted a lot with a roller coaster of text message, so I want to get to these. I guess we need to stay on break because I think we're on a two-break thing now, Zach, so maybe we'll go to break and we'll break down some sound from the week that was, but I want to knock these texts out, 437-9680. He's Nick Curran. Zach EC behind the glass. I'm Phil Baker, 7th highest rated sports talk show on Sundays. 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Card fan, but Nick had a chance to grill PK and passes. Could have told you prior to that vanilla interview, you can't be a true journalist. Maybe ask the tough question. Too afraid to lose his cards gig.
2: I'm not a journalist.
0: We're gas bags.
2: No, I mean, like, I'm not like Eric Crawford or a Tim Sullivan or anything like that. Like, I get, that's not my job. He's here to have a good night and throw
0: sign
2: out
0: his forehead.
2: And sign his own forehead on his bobblehead. Like, number one, I wouldn't do that even if it were my job in this setting anyway, because I do think there should be some feel involved there. But number two, that's not my job. My job is to have him on and talk about the bobblehead and the bats and the Reds and promote that. There'd be no reason for me to ask him anything about his basketball team, really, other than a general, how's everything going?
0: Give me your best Chris Sabo moment.
2: That's more where we could be. It's just that's what it is. So
0: a follow up to that.
2: Sorry to disappoint.
0: Well, this is my next favorite one that gets the, I would say, 1A, 1B. Hey, Nick, you get a chance to interview PK. That'll never happen on the SMH Hangover. I want nothing more than us to interview Pat Kelsey and just break down the basketball, like, if the questions that he would want us to ask the basketball Pat Kelsey, and just
2: you want us to talk to Pat Kelly, the Bats manager? Yes. Like, have PK on.
0: Yes, have PK on. Yeah,
2: and do like a bit where we ask him, like, hey, what's the deal with Seth Trimble? Do you think he's going to be able to play?
0: Or yes.
2: Where do you think
0: that's what
2: headed?
0: That's what I want this show to become. Yeah. That's what I want this show.
2: That'd be pretty good. But the texter's also right. We will never have Pat Kelsey on this show.
0: We've never asked, to be fair.

0: Well, we never
1: actually,
0: have.
1: You know what? I lied to you. ZC went on the teleconference, so by proxy, well, we have had him kind of on the show.
0: Well,
1: we wouldn't
0: probably ever ask, because again, that's not really our spot here. We're mostly,
1: I want to have him on just to not talk anything basketball,
0: reacting to games, and so we probably wouldn't. But if we did, it would probably be. There's no scenario where we would actually ever have him on. They would say, why would we have him go on that? How many listeners do you have? 4? Yeah, we're not going to have him go on there. And so, yeah, we're not. Jeff Walls has been on this show before, though.
1: Yeah, yeah. That'll never happen on SMH. And keep your interview to strictly baseball. Man, you're soft. Did go back to the crowd stuff, but then he agrees with you, like, on the USC stuff. So it's like, it's the roller coaster of events. Stanford crowd even worse. USC contributed to the crap attendance. Go Big Ten, reap what you sow. Northwestern got it right with the new stadium with about 38,000 seat, top-notch sidelines. And did you see, I want to make sure I get this because he's crushed me in the past for not reading these messages.
0: Right.
1: So have you seen the Virginia's O-line average experience was 6.2 years average of play.
0: That's wild.
1: And that's so crazy.
0: Could lend a bit of an explanation to the whooping they laid on the Wolfpack yesterday.
1: Yeah, let's.
0: That could be a dangerous Virginia team.
1: No, you know what's funny? Right before I came on the air, I was, you know, they passed the baton of the mortgage X's and O's guys, but I had Peter Burns on too from Best Weekend Ever. He made a proclamation. I thought of ZC, of just the ripple effect of just college football and what could potentially happen. He thinks Tony Elliott will be the Clemson head coach in the next 24 months.
0: Wow.
1: I mean, it's not like.
2: I've seen more asinine comments than that.
1: Sure. Same, right? Like, I was kind of like, okay, well, let's see what happens with Dabo if he kind of hits his head, bangs up against the wall. There's a connection there with that. And I was like, you know, Virginia, kind of sneaky, good NIL, and they're building a good roster management. So just some food for thought.
0: And a little bit, I mean, I understand a lot of unknowns about a lot of rosters in their Virginia. But a little bit disrespected in the preseason, right?
1: Were they 6th or 7th? And then NC State, I know I got them flip-flopped.
0: But they didn't get – they weren't ranked in the top 25. Like, they had a really good year last year. A little bit of disrespect. And they – that's an NC State team that people thought or think – I mean, it's one game, so easy me. But people think could be a pretty good team this year. And they just dismantled them yesterday. I don't know. It's just – it's interesting. I thought Virginia was a little undervalued – by people coming into the year based on what we saw last year from that program. And that was a really impressive performance yesterday.
1: 437-9680 UPS Jobs text line. Does Zach EC check his work email? Yes, he does. He's good about sending us sound all the time. Yeah, he does. And then there was the screenshot. Because I went to ESPN.com, and I did not see this Jeff Brohm with the Cardinal bird. So I got to be honest. I thought it was Photoshopped when by the time I went through it on my iPad and computer, it was not there anymore under the college football tab about Jeff Brohm being on the front page of that. So for my purview, James Strebel was punching air. So, ZC, you tell me, do we got a 2 break schedule, or should I get to Joe first?
2: Oh, let's go, Joe, and then we'll go to break.
1: Okay, 267-9680 is the phone number.
0: Text into the personal bat phone for my dad. He says we have 6 listeners counting my mom and dad.
1: Nice. Oh, nice.
0: I was kind of counting them as part of the 4.
1: As was I. So, you can't say we don't read the mean tweets, but look, I know Nick. He's got
0: the mean tweet attacks. Those are my favorites.
1: That's what we do, baby. All right, 267-9680. We go to Joe up first on SMH. How are you, Joe?
3: Hey, I'm doing really good. Y'all, I've got a lot of Cardinal relatives that listen to y'all's show on Sunday morning, so I'm going to put your membership up to about 25 or 26. So don't think you ain't got people listening. Y'all do. Quickly on Strebel, my gosh, he made a comment during the week, and I'm going to have a little talk with him.
0: Oh.
3: He said he saw Louisville win the championship in 2013. They deserve that banner. And I was a student at West Kentucky back in the day when we played a third-place game and lost it in Houston, Texas at the Final Four. Well, they took away our third-place trophy because they said Jim McDaniels had an agent. And therefore, Western was ineligible. And I accepted that to this day, that we don't have a third-place trophy in back in 2000 or whatever it was, or no, it was 1971. I take it back. when Western came in third place in Houston, Texas. So I know it's a hard pill to swallow. Now, if Louisville gets the banner back, hell, Morgan and Morgan, they perform miracles. If I ever have trouble, I'm going to Morgan and Morgan. Believe me, because they got Hancock's most valuable trophy back. And this is a gentleman that claims, and he claims he had no idea what was going on in the Minority Hall. And I guess he lived in the segregated part of Minority Hall because he didn't know what all was going down in there. So there's a lot of ifs and ands and buts about that situation. But if Louisville gets her trophy back and banner back, so be it. I don't have enough money to fight him on that. So getting back to Louisville football. Jeff Brom's worried about his special teams. Imagine that. I'm worried about Kentucky's special teams. I just think special teams are going to be a determining factor for both teams this year for some odd reason with those new rules and whatever. It's going to come down to a game where somebody screws up on special teams, and hopefully it ain't Kentucky or Louisville. So that's pretty much it. I'm into volleyball. I really don't even care about football until Saturday. Kentucky plays Youngstown State, and obviously the Rebels and Louisville on Sunday. I'll get into college football mode then. And congratulations, Coach Belichick. I'm sure your wife had a hell of a time. Or no, that's right, his girlfriend. Uh-huh. Put a ring on a young girl's finger and make it official. I mean, I don't know what his intentions are, but just do the young lady right or something bad happens. Y'all have a great day. Thanks a lot. Goodbye.
1: It's a cup of Joe. That's, I would say, a little bit. It went from WNBA and Enos Kanter talk last week or a couple weeks ago now to that. So penis freedom.
2: Allegedly.
1: 267-9680 is the phone number. 437-9680 is the UPS jobs tag. Look, the text line comes out. We let Joe go. I mean, he's a bull in a china shop. I don't know what you want us to do about that. All right. So I think ZC said we could combine the break. So we'll just go up to the top of the hour on this. I feel like it's going to be better because then sometimes we get calls in the second hour. Do you want to start the predictions now?
0: Do we
1: want to do WKU first? Kind of get your vegetables before the steak dinner.
0: We don't want to make Andy mad, so yeah. Let's
1: okay, so I'll pull up some gimmicky music on repeat if you give a second, and then reminder, if you're driving around, we got you covered. Reds and Cubbies coming up tonight for Sunday Night Baseball. And reminder, you'll be on as well for that. Are you gonna? So ZC, he's kind of been floating around. He's got post game responsibilities on with Louis, helping out with Strebel. So yeah. I don't know if we're gonna be able to hold ZC's feet to the fire on his official prediction, but he's a football Freddy.
2: Oh, you can.
1: So he's good. He's good on this. So well, all right.
0: Who picked with us last year? Because I don't think it was.
1: Was
0: Zach.
1: It Zach?
2: I don't think so.
0: No, it wasn't because I have the letter A.
1: A.
0: Who was A?
1: God.
0: Do we remember? I can't even remember that.
1: Man, that's
0: terrible. I've got N. That's me. I've got P. That's you, Phil. And I've got A. That's, who was A?
1: That's going to bother me, boy.
2: I was gonna say,
0: me too.
2: Because it's not
0: anybody.
2: It's not Tanner. It's not James. It's not Nick. Not me.
0: No. No, not Baldy.
2: Not Baldy.
1: You sure it wasn't Zach?
2: I don't think it was.
0: I put A. Why would I put A for Zach? I feel like I would have gone Z.
1: Yeah.
2: You'd think.
0: Right?
2: Yeah.
0: Why would I have gone A?
2: Right, that would make sense.
0: Go Z.
1: There's going to be somebody to text in, and we're just going to insult some producer that really
0: who
1: made an impression
0: it? It,
1: on us.
0: I know. Me. It is bothering me now. It's not worldwide. Just kidding. Who
1: it was a hologram of Jack Grossman, but that would be a J.
0: Not Leo?
2: No.
1: No,
2: no, he's going to Ireland.
1: Yeah, I don't know. Well, wow. All
0: right.
1: Yeah,
0: well,
1: all right. Well, without further ado.
0: We'll rack our brains on that. We're doing WKU first?
1: I guess so. WKU. So let me get the music. I think we're good.
0: All right. Here, can we just recap with the top
1: six? Please,
0: last
1: yes.
0: Year?
1: That'll help me pull up their schedule.
0: They went 8-4 last year in the regular season. They got a win in the New Orleans Bowl over Southern Miss 27-16. So they finished 9-4. So, Phil, you nailed it. They finished 8-4.
1: Look at that, where the spirit makes the master, baby.
0: Whoever A was also nailed it at 8-4.
1: God, I'm gonna have to go back to the podcast center and see if
0: I know. I'm curious. I've got no memory at all. I don't know. And I had them go 9-3, so missed it by a game.

0: the WKU honk that I am. So that's where we were last year. We were actually pretty dead on with the picks last year for the Tops. So we'll see if we can duplicate that this year.
1: All right, week one, September 5th. I believe I have this correct. They are at Nevada. What do you guys think about this?
0: Got to stay up late. 9:30 p.m. kick on CBS Sports Network.
1: Somebody broke it down. Was it Max Abel?
2: Was it that? But why would he?
0: I was thinking Max
2: makes. I don't know if he was back from baseball yet.
0: Why would I have put A and not M?
1: I mean, you're the professional broadcaster here. We're just the buffoons that turn on a mic on Sunday morning.
0: So this your first initial and my first initial, and I would have gone. Would I have gone A for Max?
2: Oh, it says 824, but it doesn't have the third person or doesn't have a description. So I guess I'll go back.
1: I'm curious of that. So okay,
0: I'm super curious. I can't wait to figure out what this is, and I feel awful already in advance for whoever we're not remembering. Maybe it was Max. It's weird that I would have put an A, but whoever A was went 8-4. This is big game, I think, week one for the Tops, given what they have coming up in their second and third weeks of the season. They're going to go to Reno, and they're going to win the opener.
1: I agree. I think they're going to start the season 1-0.
2: Let's go 3-for-3. I think they're going to start 1-0. I think we're going to be in lockstep with the first three games of the season.
0: I think you're right. Well, we're going to be in lockstep with the first four games of the season, I can guarantee you now. Week two, they head to Georgia on the SEC Network, an 11:45 a.m. kick between the Hedges.
2: Boss.
1: I would say a little bit. You hear that, Creighton? It's like they'll pick up the WKU contract, but they won't play Louisville. They're scared. I'm kidding. Yes, that is definitely a loss.
0: Yeah, I'm putting that down for a
2: while. Well, they cover is the question. I don't know what the spread is.
1: Yeah, I don't see that either.
0: We'll see. Week three, they head to Bloomington to take on the Hoosiers. Can they be this year's Indiana? That would be this year's Indiana if WKU could start 3-0.
1: Let's not get penis-y, kid. I would say season starting 1-2, and I saw an interview where Sig is making new trophy space. Him with the PMT guys, they were breaking that down about how he doesn't want to have any championship like mottos and because it's a new season. He's football through and through.
2: That's where he said, "I brought a bigger gun."
0: Which you do. I don't have them beating Indiana either. That's a loss. The Tops home opener finally comes in week four, September 26, 6 o'clock against Mighty Mercyhurst.
1: Get that 2-2. Get back at the 500. They're good.
0: Yeah, it's a good bounce back win there against
2: Mercyhurst. 2-2.
0: All right, a 2-2 start. Then we move on.
1: You know who it was?
0: Who
1: I know
0: was
1: who it,
0: it
1: was.
0: Here we go.
1: You all sitting down?
0: I'm sitting.
1: It was Avery.
0: It was Avery!
1: It was Avery.
0: That's right! It was Avery! I completely forgot. Wow. That's a bad
1: There's 0% chance she's listening, so hey, we're good, and you don't have to feel bad about it. So,
0: was Avery. Yes, I completely forgot.
1: Yep. Okay, back
0: all
1: at
0: right.
1: it. At
0: all
1: New
0: right.
1: Mexico
0: I,
1: State,
0: I,
1: October
0: I was
1: 1st.
0: The rest of the day. Yeah, at New Mexico State, on the road, a Conference USA showdown. The conference opener for WKU, 7 o'clock under the lights in Las Cruces.
1: Yeah, I'm gonna take WKU there. I'm curious about the next game because I want to know the parameters of the Missouri State Bobby Petrino buyout, how they had to schedule that game. That's all I can think about.
2: I'm gonna take New Mexico State. I saw them yesterday against Florida State. They were actually competing up in the trenches against Florida State. They had a wide open drop touchdown that would have made that game 17-14. That game was a lot more competitive, longer than it should have been.
1: It was.
2: Western Kentucky has good players. Florida State theoretically should have more talent, even though Mike Norvell the last couple years not so much. I'll take New Mexico State.
1: Okay.
0: Tops by 90. They win that one. Then they head home to. In the conference home opener against Missouri State, there's no scheduling things with Bobby Petrino. It's a Conference USA game.
1: Good point. I just thought about, were they in that? Like, I felt like there was some moving around of, I just feel like there's backroom deals in order to get these individuals. I don't know. Maybe that's me just speculating. It's the Bobby Petrino Bowl. 4-2. Or that they win, that'll put them up to 4-2.
0: That's also that New Mexico State game's a Thursday. The Missouri State game's also a Thursday.
1: Oh, that's CBS Sports Network written all over it.
0: That's exactly what it is. In Missouri State, the Tops win that game as well. I'm with you, Phil.
2: Three wins. 3-for-3. I'm going Western Kentucky over Missouri State as well.
0: And then they head to Huntsville, Texas on a Wednesday, October 14th, the next week. A bit of a short week to take on Sam Houston on ESPN2. They can't one guy's not going to beat them. I'll take the Tops there.
1: I'm going to take the Tops too, baby. 5-2. They're just rolling right now.
2: I'll take the Tops. I'm 4-3, but yeah, back-to-back wins against Sam Houston. They had to replace a lot from last year's squad, so I'll take the Toppers.
0: Here we go. Something I didn't know. Delaware's in Conference USA, and the Tops host them at 6
2: o'clock. The Fighting Blue Hens.
0: After a bye week, Tuesday, October 27th, Joe Flacco's not walking through that door. Give me the Tops.
1: Give me the Tops as well. 6-2. Just the Tops are rolling.
2: Joe Biden's not walking through that door either. Give me Western Kentucky.
0: Well,
1: Nick? Next up, Middle Tennessee.
0: Sorry. it took me a while to think of that. Rivalry game in Murfreesboro. That's a big-time game. Saturday, November 7th, 2:30, prime spot. You don't lose that game if you're Western Kentucky. You win that rivalry game. Give me the Tops.
1: Yeah, I'm going to take the Tops there, too.
2: I'll go with the Tops as well. I consider Middle Tennessee, but they have a new starting quarterback, new starting running back. I'll take Western Kentucky.
0: Speaking of Jacksonville State, they head into Bowling Green Saturday, November 14th for a 2:30 kick.
1: I could see Jacksonville State upsetting the Tops here. So the home field advantage, but I could see them falling there. So let's switch it up a little bit. They fall to Jacksonville State.
2: I think they beat Jacksonville State. Jacksonville State was overwhelmed at the line of scrimmage yesterday by North Dakota State. I know North Dakota State's been the winningest program in college football for the last decade or so. But Jacksonville State offensively, losing Cam Cook, their best running back, they did not look the same. I'll take Western Kentucky.
0: I'll take Western Kentucky as well. I wonder if Brian Kelly will be on the call for that game. Then Liberty, Saturday, November 21st, a noon kick. At Liberty, on the road in Lynchburg.
1: I'm going to take Liberty here, man. They're going to switch it up a little bit. I'm going to put Liberty here. They've kind of been the trendy new kid on the block in recent years, so I'm going to take them to beat your Hilltoppers.
2: I'm going to take the Flames as well. They've typically had good quarterback play these last couple years, and I expect that to continue. I'll take the Emus. I'll take Doug, all of them. Liberty gets it done.
1: Liberty's beaten WKU 5 straight times, dude.
2: I'm
0: going to make it 6 as well. I think the Tops go on the road and kind of stub their toe there at Liberty. They come home to wrap up the regular season against Kennesaw State Saturday, November 28th, a noon kick. They're beating the Owls, a bounce-back win to finish the season.
1: Yes, senior day. But, yes, they will win down there.
2: They're not going to lose senior day against one of my favorite dynasty teams to play in college football 27. I love moving Kennesaw State up the ladder, but this is not video games. This is real life. I got Western Kentucky.
1: So I have 8-4?
0: You do?
2: I believe I do.
0: You do as well. I've got them going 9-3.
1: That's usually on brand. That's
0: where we actually have to be. That's perfect. There you go.
1: Perfect. All right. One underneath. We got one taken care of. So good for us. How about that? All right. So thank you, text line and shadow producers. My buddy Ricky actually texted me in and said it was Avery. I'm like, my God, that is a pull from you. And then Zach, I don't know who texted me first about that, but great pull by you all from doing that.
0: Saves having to listen to some audio during the break right now.
1: The text line just smut. I mean, I don't know. I mean, it could have been Max Abel. Could have been Andy Sweet. Andy is not producing a Sunday
2: show.
0: No. Definitely was not Andy. That's 100%.
1: Yes. Let's see. All right. Yeah, everything else having fun with the Joe call. I don't know what to tell you. He didn't talk about WNBA and Enos Kanter being an enforcer. So I would say that was a step in the right direction for us as a Sunday show versus, you know, him talking about Bill Belichick marrying a younger woman. So I don't know what you want me to do with that. All right. On the other side, we'll talk about Indiana, Kentucky, Louisville. We'll maybe sprinkle in some additional calls, your text, everything else in between. Reminder, if you're driving around, keep it locked here. 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Reminder, if you're driving around next week heading to Nashville, we got you covered. So it's going to be simulcast out there. I think we'll be starting with us. There may be additional programming throughout the day out there. I don't have that schedule in front of me, but just know whether it be best of interviews, additional live shows as they're heading down there. I know Blankenbaker and Taylor are kind of getting the logistics set up down there with Creighton. Will be broadcast, and then you got Paul Rogers on the call next week as Louisville and Ole Miss in Music City. It sounds like a great contingency of folks are going down there. Nick Kern maybe be signing glossy headshots that weekend as he'll be at the minor league park down there as well as the Bats are on the road. So we can react to that. Your calls, your texts. He's Nick. Zach, you see behind the glass. I'm Phil. Keep it locked here to your sports leader, ESPN 680 105.7.
3: 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Louisville rushes just the forward. They have the pressure, and they dump him inside the 15-yard line. Dame just scored, recovered an onside kick. Here's Hartman to throw again. Guns it down the middle. Up in the air and intercepted! On the rebound, the Cards have it. Devin Neal takes a knee. Oh, my, what a night. Louisville 33, Notre Dame 20.
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3: 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Brown to the 30. One man chasing him. Brown to the 10. He won't catch him. 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

0: It's like right. Welcome back. Hour number two, Sunday Morning Hangover here, ESPN 680, 105.7, the ESPN Louisville app. I love peeling back or pulling back the curtain and like seeing the inner workings of anyone who's behind the booth. Like Baldy is a very yacht rocky type of guy, and ZC is just kind of like a jukebox. You never know what you're going to get from ZC. It could be rap, it could be old soul, could be yacht rock as well, but he's kind of all over the place.
1: Classic rock, a little rap, yacht rock. I do just about everything.
0: You strike me as somebody I would see out of captain's quarters on a Sunday night where at one time I saw a prominent newsman being held up while women were dancing on him. That strikes me as like the vibe that you would have. And I think that should be a goal of yours, quite frankly.
1: I mean, you're not wrong.
0: I didn't think so either. Welcome back. Seventh highest rated sports talk show on Sundays during the highly competitive 10 to noon time slot. That voice is ZC. That other voice is Nick Kern. I'm Phil Baker. Be sure to give us a follow on Twitter at ESPN680. Nick is Nick Kern 35 on Twitter. Zach is your boy ZC. I am Phil _ Baker working on that double underscore. All right, so we kind of dabbled in, you know, talking with the 5 for 5 stuff, the NCAA week zero. You know, I'm with, you know, Zach. Like, it was fun to sit down and watch it all. It just, I love it, and I'm not complaining because we are finally here. But I don't know if it's not game day, if it's not big noon, if it just feels outside of like the NC State Virginia game, which wasn't close, and maybe it's just some of the bigger brands of the sport that, you know, TCU and North Carolina. It hit. It just doesn't hit the same as like next week. And I'm not trying to complain.
1: True.
0: But I loved it. It just feels a little, I don't know. Like,
1: I will say week one's not great outside of Louisville and Ole Miss.
0: Is it just game day I'm missing? Is that it?
1: It could be. I'm not the biggest game day guy anymore, so it doesn't really affect me any. But
0: yeah
1: but I know it affects a lot of people.
0: Yeah, I mean, big noon's fun too. I don't know. Maybe it's just my, like, walking around, listening to game day or watching game day.
1: If you're used to at noon having Gus Johnson on your TV.
0: Yeah, maybe that's it. It was still fun. I watched every second of it, but it just hits a little different. You know, I don't know. I can't put my finger on it. But like I said, fun first hour. We gave our WKU prediction. So if you missed that, head over to the podcast center. But I want to give a big shout out to our friend George Timmering in Bearnose. Yeah, it's that
2: he
0: good.
2: He was just here.
0: Oh, you should have got him on. We could have been like, hey, let's talk a little shop. I know I can smell the pepperoni and the good batch all the way from here at Cardinal Town. But
2: smells great.
0: Oh, man, there's nothing better, dude. It gets devoured so quickly, like when we drop it off here on Fridays. But voted Louisville's best pizza 6 years in a row. So that's Louisville's best pizza, the ultimate six-pack. So serving Louisville-style pizza since 1977. And besides award-winning pizza, they got pasta, salads, wings, beer, spirits, everything.

0: everything else in between and a great watching experience. So be sure to pop in and see George or any of the other great locations around here. Yeah, it's that good. Bairno's Pizza. Nick, what do you got going on out of the bats?
1: You know what I love? I love their breadsticks.
0: Oh, they're sneaky good. Yeah, they're so good.
1: The seasoning they put on those things is phenomenal. We've got a lot going on here today. 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Wrapping up a series against the Gwinnett Stripers, the AAA affiliate of the Atlanta Braves, trying to avoid a sweep at the hands of the Stripers today. And then after today, only one home series left. One home stand remains this year, September the 8th through the 13th with the Columbus Clippers in town. So if you want to come out, be sure to do it. Running out of time in 2026, BatsBaseball.com for tickets and information. Would love to see you here.
0: Nick Kernel lets you take a picture with his bats bobblehead, too, of Pat Kelsey. You never know. We could.
1: No, you can take a picture with the Pat Kelsey bobblehead if you want to.
0: Oh, absolutely. Coming down on the text line, the Bairno sausage and pepperoni is the goat coming
1: it
0: down
1: is.
0: On the text
1: it
0: line.
1: Is. That's what I'm going to be eating here as soon as we're finished today.
0: Treat yourself. All right, do we want to just dive back into prediction season? I know it's riveting radio, but look, this is what you get with
2: Good
0: Week Zero.
2: Thing.
0: Okay, this is what we do. So, all right, so do we want to go with the defending national champion? And Zachy sees Big Ten Conference at the Indiana Hoosiers.
2: Sounds good to me.
0: Okay, let me pod this back up. All right, here go. Let me pod this back up. Let's start her over. Hopefully there's not a pre-roll on this. All right, let me make sure that I have this correctly. So week one at, get this.
2: North Texas.
0: North Texas, the Mean Green. Okay.
1: We'll recap what we had from last year. I don't think anybody had them going 12-0.
0: Well, that's the ongoing bit of this show. They've been the it's a compliment to say they've been the Jeff Fisher of college football, because that would require them to just kind of be, you know, 5-7, 6-6. But it was worse than that, as Zachy C pointed out in the first hour.
1: I had them going 6-6, as I would. Phil, you had them at 7-5. Avery had them at 6-6 as well.
2: Oh, tough scene.
0: It just felt like
1: it's a bit.
0: It is hard. It is hard for us to recalibrate our stance on Indiana football. I know it's got to be, if it's difficult for us here in Southern Indiana, you know, Jefferson County, you know, Kentucky. I know it's got to be difficult for ZC, who's been a highfalutin, Ohio State fan, and just beating up on Indiana for all these years. So I know you've had to recalibrate as well.
2: Yes, very much so. I think I have successfully recalibrated because, okay. I mean, last year I had Indiana. I did not have them winning the national title. I did have them making the playoff last year.
0: Okay. I mean, you got a dose of it the year prior to that. All right. Well, let's start us off.
1: Here we go.
0: North Texas. You got, I think we're all in agreement there. Indiana taking care of business. They start the season 1-0.
2: No doubt. Yes.
1: They take down the Mean Green.
2: North Texas starring a former Indiana quarterback, Taylen Jackson. Not going to matter. Indiana by a lot.
0: Week two against Howard. I think this is going to be an absolute beatdown in one of those SIG games where it could be like 63-7 or something
2: like
0: that.
2: Yeah, it's going to be one of those.
1: It's a boost the analytics game for the Hoosiers.
0: Well, then if you didn't like the Howard game, then week three is really going to sit well with Nick Kern.
1: Step up. We already picked this game, though. We all picked Indiana to win.
0: I'm with you. Indiana taking care of the Fighting Nick Kearns and the Hilltoppers. Yeah. Starting the season 3-0. We're all aligned right now. All right, week four, September 25th, gets Northwestern. I think Northwestern's going to be improved. I think they could be tricky for Indiana, but I think Indiana ultimately prevails.
2: It's a Friday night game, Northwestern. I think David Braun's team's going to be a borderline bowl team, but Friday night in Bloomington, no way, no how. Indiana by a lot.
1: Yeah, 4-0, Hoosier start.
0: Sneaking up to October 3rd against Rutgers, I think Indiana is going to take care of business there, too. 5-0 on the season.
2: Yeah, 5-0. No doubt.
1: That's a gross trip for them, but they're going to win that game.
0: October 10th at Nebraska. This is one of those teams that I'm viewing through the scope of decades ago. I think they're going to be better. I think they could actually be even a little bit tricky for Indiana. I think Indiana ultimately escapes, but I would put it at like a 28-21 type game or something like that, but they start the season 6-0.
2: Never thought you'd say Indiana going to Nebraska would be a trap game, but it is, because their next two games are Ohio State at home and then at Michigan. So this is kind of a game that they got to get past. Anthony Calais.

0: transferred to Nebraska, I think that passing game will be better. I think it's going to be a more competitive game than people expect. Indiana's first real big road trip of the season. I think the Hoosiers get it done, but I think it might be one of those Matt Rule's last stands because he doesn't know how to beat ranked teams. He'll come agonizingly close here, but he won't get it done. Indiana wins again.
1: Did you make your pick, Nick? I'm sorry, I was reading a text. I'm sorry. You may have stepped away.
2: Briefly, Indiana wins.
1: Okay. All right. Next up, the Fighting Zach Cantrells, baby. Ohio State, October 17th. This is where I think Indiana is going to slip up, and I think they lose in a close one to Ohio State. So maybe in a 3-1 touchdown type of game.
0: Yeah, this is going to be maybe the biggest game of the early portion of the Big Ten schedule. Indiana, this is probably the biggest home game in the history of their program. This will be an opportunity. If Indiana wins back-to-back against Ohio State, that is a statement because Ohio State's been the best program in the Big Ten for the last 20-some-odd years. If Kurt Cignetti gets the win here, maybe that's a sign that they have become the best program in the Big Ten. But it's not going to happen. I got Ohio State here because they're on the road at Texas. They're on the road at Iowa. They'll be battle-tested coming into this game. And they only scored 10 points last year. And Indiana had to have a lot of things go right for them to win that game. I think Julian Saint, Jeremiah Smith get it done. I'll take Ohio State very close, like 28-24, epic kind of a game. I'll take Ohio State.
1: Where it really doesn't hurt them, right?
0: No.
1: You know what I mean? Like, this is one where it's like you have a loss, but, like, it almost, in the committee's eyes,
0: sure,
1: is, like, viewed as, like, it was so close. It,
0: exactly.
1: Yeah, so that's where I'm at, too. But, Nick, who do you got here? He may have had to step away for a second. All right, we'll let him pick up here in a second. Halloween night, Minnesota.
0: Oh, you skipped Michigan.
1: I did skip Michigan. I apologize there. Got my M's mixed up. Thank you, Zach. You see, October 24th at Michigan. I think Indiana's going to take care of business. I don't know what to make of Michigan. I think, like, it's not going to be a dumpster fire like what it transpired last year. I think it'll bring some stability, but I still think Indiana takes care of business because I just don't know what to make of Michigan.
0: I think they bounce back after losing to Ohio State. I'm going to take Indiana in this game. Michigan, they're going to be better coach than they were a year ago, no doubt about it. Kyle Whittingham's one of the best coaches in the sport, but I just don't know what to make of Bryce Underwood. 11 touchdowns, 9 interceptions last year. He was not very good. I'll take Josh Hoover to bounce back here. I think Indiana's running game can make a difference. Michigan's identity is about running the football, but Indiana can run the football as well as Michigan does. I'm going to take Indiana.
1: We kind of need Nick here to keep us honest because I'm keeping it here, but I don't know if he's writing these down.
0: Yeah,
1: so
0: we're both have them 7-1.
1: Yes, that's where I'm at right now. So, all right, that was Michigan. So now on to Minnesota on Halloween night. I think Indiana takes care of business there in a ruckus crowd up there in Bloomington.
0: Going to be a fun Halloween night for Indiana because they're going to get it done against Minnesota. Minnesota, their young quarterback, Drake Lindsey, that's somebody to pay attention to, but they have to replace virtually their entire starting offensive line. PJ Fleck program is consistently a 7-8 win program, and they probably will be again this year, but this is a class up for them. I'm going to take Indiana at home Halloween night. They get it done.
1: Every time I see Pete Fleck, I think of the guy from Ballers and Hot Tub Time Machine. Every time I see him.
0: I can see that.
1: I can see that there. Just a bald white guy. And I'm just like, oh, he's crazy on this critically acclaimed show Ballers. All right, next up, November 14th. They got a bye week on the 7th. November 14th, USC. I don't know what to make of USC and what they're doing there, but I think Indiana, again, prevails, so I have them up at 9-1.
0: Massive game for potential playoff implications for USC because their schedule the first half of the year is brutal because they got to play Oregon and Ohio State at home. They got to play Washington at home. They're going to have a 6-game road trip, but this is easily going to be the toughest road game they play. I think USC's passing game with Jade Maiava keeps him in the game, but USC's defense, just they gave up 26 to San Jose yesterday. And look, I know that it was a lot of backups and third stringers, but that worries me about their depth, and they didn't really have any explosives in the ground game. Plus, it's a West Coast team going to the East Coast. I mean, the Big Ten schools on the East Coast have had a difficult time going west and winning. USC, just in general, they've lost on the road at Minnesota, they've lost on the road at Maryland, they lost on the road at Illinois. Against teams that are worse than what Indiana is, so I'll take Indiana here. I think they're just the more consistent team. Kurt Cignetti versus Lincoln Riley, I trust Kurt Cignetti a whole lot more.
1: I'm with you on that. He has earned that trust. Nick, are you there while we're trying to go through this picks? He is not there yet. All right, so next up, it's just me and ZC, and we'll let Nick get an opportunity. I think his last one he picked was Northwestern, maybe, or Western Kentucky. I can't remember.
0: I think he had Rutgers.
1: Okay, he did have Rutgers on there. All right,
0: but he didn't have Rutgers winning. He picked the Rutgers.
1: Okay, he did pick. Interesting. Okay,
0: no, well, he picked Indiana to beat Rutgers, but that was the last game he did.
1: Okay, I'm with you on that. All right, next up, Seattle, Washington. I think Indiana's going to lose this one. I think Indiana could be in a close one here. It's in Seattle. You're kind of looking toward the end of the season. You're kind of in the driver's seat, you know, maybe

0: not really being penalized by the committee. I think this could be a close one. I think it's one of the sneaky, tough places to play. But I'm going to put Indiana losing here, getting their second loss of the season.
1: You looked at my notes beforehand.
0: Oh, do we have this?
1: I have Washington winning this game, too. What did I just say about, you know, West Coast teams struggling to go on the East Coast and winning? Well, it's been the same as far as the East Coast teams going to the West Coast. Ohio State won at Washington last year. Indiana won at Oregon. Other than that, really, nobody's had real success going out and winning on the West Coast. I think this could be a bubble game for Washington to try to make the college football playoff. And I think this will be the first time that Indiana goes up against a mobile quarterback all year in Damon Williams. And I think that is just the wild card difference maker. And Washington, only four teams in the country have had better home records the last 3 years than Washington. You know, it's like Indiana, Ohio State, the very best of the best. Washington, a very good home team, one of the best home environments in college football. I think Washington gets a signature win there.
0: Okay, next up, got... Oh, okay, so he's back.
2: Sorry,
0: all right, so what, the last one you got was Rutgers, right?
2: I got a barrage of phone calls. Yeah, catch me up on... I think Ohio State will go to Bloomington and beat
0: That's
2: Indiana.
0: What Zach and I had
2: all
0: as
2: right,
0: well.
2: So we're all the same there. Then the Michigan game in Ann Arbor, I've got Indiana winning that one.
1: Yep.
2: Okay. Phil, do you have them winning?
0: Yes,
2: now?
0: Yes, I did. So I have them at 9-2 right now, and I have their next.
2: They're going to beat Minnesota. We're all going to have that.
1: Yep.
2: And then USC, I'm going to have them winning that game at home.
0: Yeah, we both had them losing to Washington on November 21st,
2: okay.
0: And it's at Seattle, Washington. So I have them 9-2 before we get to the Purdue pick.
2: I am going to have them beating Washington on the road.
0: Okay, so right now I have them at 9-2, 6-2 in the Big Ten.
1: Yep.
0: With Purdue coming up next, and I think this is where Kurt Cignetti just kind of gets everybody locked in, and obviously probably uses the Purdue's athletic director's comments as a motivational tactic. There, they. Yeah. Just beat the hell out of Purdue, I would say, by at least three touchdowns.
1: Sig went on a podcast, and somebody mentioned, oh, yeah, you've beaten Purdue the last 2 years 132-3 combined. And he said, what? And he's like, oh, yeah, the last 2 years you beat Purdue 132-3 combined. He's like, I know, I just wanted to hear you say it again. I think it's going to be another one of those just decisive games. Purdue, not offensively, they're not there right now. Uncertainty at head coach. And if Indiana loses at Washington, pissed off Cignetti is not somebody I want to deal with. So they're going to dominate Purdue.
2: Yeah.
0: So 10-2 on the season for me. Nick has them at 11-1.
2: Yes, sir.
0: Okay. So you have that.
2: I've betrayed myself.
1: 11-1, 8-1 in the Big Ten probably means they're in the championship game.
0: Well, and here's the other beautiful thing of all this. Indiana has this little thing I like to call momentum in terms of the eyes of the public college football committee.
1: Oh, 10-2 they're in.
0: Exactly. And so now the things that Nick and I scoffed at for all those years have been washed away. You've cleansed yourself of the stench of that because of what's transpired in the last couple years of that. Okay, so you think, yeah, Big Ten championship game? All right, so do we want to give any other predictions of, like, the range of the – because that means they're in the college football playoff?
1: Yeah, they're in.
0: Okay, so, all right, do we want to go to Kentucky next, or do we want to go to Louisville? You tell me, guys.
2: Good with either.
0: Okay.
1: Let's go Cats.
0: Okay, let's go Cats. All right, let me pull this up. Here we go.
2: Just to recap what
0: yes,
2: we had
0: please.
2: Last year, I had Kentucky going 5-7.
1: Which they did.
2: Phil, you had Kentucky going 5-7. And Avery had Kentucky going 5-7.
0: Riveting radio. All three of us agreed. Maybe the loss.
2: We nailed it.
1: You're right.
2: We nailed it.
0: Yeah, we did something on that. All right, so let's see what we can do. I think I've seen everywhere from the over-unders to 4.5 to 5.5, depending on which book you're looking at for Will Stein. I'm curious to see what he's able to do in this. He's a young, energetic coach that has kind of jolted some excitement there. I think there's a lot of excitement.
2: They're going to throw the ball around. They're going to score some points.
0: I think there's a lot of excitement, too, around, like, the offensive line.
1: Yes, no doubt. The big blue wall might be back.
0: Okay, all right, let's start it off. September 5th, you can listen to Zach EC on the post-game show with TJ Walker, the sports talker. Youngstown State. Yes,
2: can
0: please.
2: Can I point something out about
0: please.
2: This game, too? Do you know where this game is being carried?
0: Oh, I've tried to find the Strebel sound.
2: Has anyone informed Strebel?
0: I need to dig for that. I've tweeted it out. It's SEC Network Plus Strebel.
2: Plus.
0: I'll dig for that sound here in a bit. That's a good pull by you. I had that
2: Thank
0: in my
2: you.
0: Notes to play, but I did not cut it in time or try to find it as Dropbox logged me out. All right. September 5th, week one. against Youngstown State. I think the Will Stein era gets started off with a bang. I would say, you know, wins by a couple touchdowns or something, but the Cats are all excited, and they has them dreaming as they look at the brutal stretch of schedule coming
1: up. I think they're going to put it on Youngstown State. I think this is one where Will Stein and his opener, they're going to come out and they're going to make a statement. I think they'll be able to run the ball against an undermanned team, and I don't think this is going to be a Mark Stoops special. I think you're going to see a big difference here. Kenny Minchie has a big day. Kentucky wins by a lot. I'm going to say Kentucky scores at least 40 points in this game.
2: All right. I don't disagree. They're going to win, and they'll win big, and they will. This will drum up a lot of excitement to get the Will Stein era underway.
0: Well, what better way to be greeted by Alabama week two, yeah. September 12th against Alabama. I think a lot of, you know, UK honks are talking themselves into this. I still think they're a little bit away from that. I think Alabama takes care of business. Maybe in a feels closest in the, you know, second quarter or something for a little bit, but I think Alabama pulls away, maybe wins by a touchdown or two.
1: I really wanted to talk myself into Kentucky winning this game because Alabama's got a true freshman running back and a redshirt freshman quarterback coming in, their first road game. You know, that's going to be the 3:30. I think the number two game on ABC leading into the Ohio State-Texas game, so you'll probably get McDonough and McElroy for that. So it's going to be a big deal, and the Kentucky fans are going to be as juiced as they've been for a home game in quite some time. But the problem is they just don't win these SEC home games. And I think it's going to be similar to Ole Miss last year where they lost the game by 7, but they kicked a late field goal. The game was close, but you never thought they were going to win. I think it's that kind of game. I'll go Alabama close.
2: I agree. I think it's a one-score game. I think it's tight. I think it's nip and tuck. I'm not completely sold on Alabama coming into this year.
1: I'm not either.
2: But I do think Alabama wins close there. I agree with you guys. I think it's a close game, but Alabama digs it out on the road.
0: Before we get to week three, just in case you missed it, Nick Curran said that the game would be on SEC Network Plus. Just so you know, for James Strebel put this out here a couple years ago about this, if it'll play potentially for me. I don't know if it's going to allow me to. I don't think it is, so never mind. We may
2: all
0: have
2: right.
3: Blankenbaker had to take those shots. Oh, SEC Network on your first game's like, bro, your second game, no one can find it. It's not even, it's on the internet. It's not on TV. I could turn my TV on to channel 517. Thank you, Spectrum. And I can watch a football game on a big screen TV. Beautiful.
4: Without having to do all sorts of hooking cords up.
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4: You don't need a smart TV.
3: You know, I don't need a smart TV to do it. I can just turn to pop that bad boy on, open my beer. I'm watching football. Honey, the laptop's battery's down. What do I do? We got to plug it in. We got to watch it. Yeah, I don't want to hear about Louisville Fantasy Mark. You're on the SEC Network. ACC X plus Z, whatever the hell that is. Back off.
4: Let's
3: get out of here. Chattanooga's going to be on TV.
0: The dismount of Chattanooga is going to be on TV may be my favorite part of that.
2: That's
0: sound.
2: So great.
0: It's so great. Good pull by you. All right, next up, Texas A&M. No, it's not Mark Stoops at the Bell of Good Old Elko, the doppelganger, September 19th. At A&M, I think A&M puts it on Kentucky there. Probably wins by a touchdown, two touchdowns there. 1-2 on the year for the year one of Will Stein.
1: Yeah, I think Texas A&M is the most overrated team in the poll this year, but they're going to beat Kentucky handily. I know Jay Bateman was their defensive coordinator last year. Now he's at Kentucky. But I think this is a game where Marcel Reed and company have a big day. Going down to Kyle Field, I mean, I think it's the first time they've been down there since 2018, and they lost that game with Benny Snell. I don't think they're going to be able to get it done on the road here either. I'm taking Texas A&M.
0: All right, next up. Go ahead, Nick. My bad, sorry.
2: Thanks. I'll take Texas A&M too, though. But Mike Elko, a big fan of his. I think he can coach the ball. And you think Texas A&M's overrated, Zach? I don't know. I don't want to undersell Elko. I'm a big fan of his.
1: I like Elko long-term, not short-term.
0: Obviously, in this show's personal power rankings of just looks like football guys, I think we're all in agreement.
1: Elko's
0: is like
1: top five.
0: Yeah, he's
1: no
0: up
1: doubt.
0: There in terms of just looks like eats, sleeps, and breathes. And probably urinates football.
1: That's my guy.
0: In the power rankings of football faces, he's up there with Heupel in my eyes. All right, next up, September 26th, South Alabama.
1: USA.
0: Yes, yes.
1: But not in that game.
0: No,
1: Kentucky
0: not that.
1: Wins handily.
0: Yeah.
2: Kentucky wins.
0: 2-2 on the year for the Fighting Will Stein. All right, next up, I'm fascinated
2: here we
0: in this
2: go.
0: Game.
1: This is a swing game for Kentucky.
0: I agree with you on this. At South Carolina.
2: And this is the best part. It'll either be 3:30 to 4:30 or 6 to 8 p.m. Sometime in there on Saturday, October 3rd, they will play South Carolina.
1: They will.
2: Kentucky's owned largely, even during the Mark Stoops era, a lot of success against the Gamecocks. Kentucky goes on the road and wins this game. You get your first SEC win in the Will Stein era right there on the road in Columbia.
1: South Carolina's won three straight against Kentucky, or four straight, rather, against Kentucky now. That was one of the downfalls of Mark Stoops toward the end of his time there.
2: Stopped beating South Carolina.
1: He stopped beating South Carolina.

0: seeing the actual vision. I think they went in a close one there, maybe by a field goal or something, but I think they go down there and get a win as well.
1: I think we're all on the same page.
2: Saturday, October 10th, they come home. It's homecoming. It's a blue out. Lane Kiffin and the LSU Tigers are in town.
1: It's not going to be pretty for Kentucky. Sam Leavitt, LSU, Trey Des Green, one of the best tight ends in the country. Say what you want about Lane Kiffin. I think he's kind of a dirtbag, but he's a heck of an offensive coach.
0: He's LSU's dirtbag, though,
1: damn it. That's true. But not the biggest dirtbag on LSU's coaching. Not the biggest dirtbag coach LSU has. So, no further comment. LSU wins that game handily.
0: And the beauty of that is it's like we don't know who you're talking about.
1: Correct.
2: There's a couple people. I think that... So this is interesting to me because this is sort of a referendum on how you think year one of Lane Kiffin at LSU is going to go. We're right there, middle of the season. If things go south early for LSU, will they be able to pull the nose up? I don't know. We've seen Kiffin have some issues with, obviously, Kentucky in the past, different regime. I'm going to say, I don't know, it's interesting. If things go off the rails for LSU at some point, this could be one where it's like walking into a hornet's nest with a blue out. It's going to be a night game. I'm going to take LSU, but I'm not completely comfortable with that. I think that could be a really interesting
0: game. I think we're all in agreement with like the Lane Kiffin experience. Like, I think he could be like, I mean, I want to say the next face of the sport, but just like Nick Saban-esque. Or it's just, as Nick pointed out, the rails just come off. You know what I mean? Like, and that's what's fascinating to me with this experience. It's like we just expect Lane Kiffin to go in, have this massive, you know, budget of roster construct, and he can just make it work like he did at Old Miss and get it. And it's fascinating to me what he does in there. I think they take care of business at Kentucky as well. Probably win by a touchdown or two. I would say, they're taking care of business. So 3-3 on the year so far for Kentucky Wildcats and Will Stein in year one. All right, next up, October 17th at Oklahoma. I think Oklahoma's kind of one of the trendy teams that a lot of people are buying into. I think Oklahoma puts it on Kentucky down there. 3-4 on the season for Will Stein so far for me.
1: I don't like this matchup at all for Kentucky. I'm one of those people that buys in on Oklahoma. People forget John Mateer was the front runner for the Heisman Trophy. 6 games into the season, broke his hand, was never the same guy. I think it's Oklahoma's defensive line that's a problem, though. David Stone and Taylor Wine are going to cause problems for that Kentucky offensive line. I think Oklahoma wins this game rather handily.
2: Yeah, I'll take Oklahoma too. Clash of styles there. It'll be interesting to see. But I think in Norman, Oklahoma wins it.
0: In addition to talking about swing games of the season, Nick alluded to South Carolina. I think this is another one people are going to circle. This was kind of with the Vanderbilt ilk, the Missouri ilks, the South Carolina ilks. These are the games that Mark Stoops began to lose when it lost the fan base. Vanderbilt, October 24th. Man, they're hosted about that. I don't know what to make of the Vanderbilt experience. I know Clark Lee's kind of got some sustainability down there, has a massive budget with the roster. But I could see this is one where Will Stein, you know, maybe sneaks it. It's a home game. I'm going to put – I'm not confidently saying this, but I think Will Stein's going to get a win here, beats Vanderbilt maybe by a field goal.
1: See, I don't think this is a swing game. I'm pretty confident with this one, with Vanderbilt losing Trey Richardson, losing Diego Pavia. They're not one of those programs yet to me that – you just reload, and I think at home they've lost, what, 3-4 in a row to Vanderbilt. It's time. Will Stein, these are the games that you have to win. If you're going to think about bowl eligibility, you're going to think about getting people to buy in. Kentucky's going to win this game, and I think Kentucky beats Vanderbilt by a healthy margin. I think 10 to 14 points. I don't think this is a swing game. I think this is Kentucky all the way.
0: Okay.
2: Yeah, I've got Kentucky taking down Vandy as well. Another night game here and another blue out. I think the Cats win it.
0: All right, next up, November 7th at number, as it stands now, 20 Tennessee.
2: And coming off a bye week. For Tennessee.
0: Coming off a bye week. Good point by that you on that. So, look, I've kind of been on the hypo train of just, I think he'll eventually figure it out. I think there's some sustainability with the AD and the coach kind of being aligned on the resources of that. But I still think, you know, Kentucky could maybe put up a little bit of a fight, but I think Tennessee takes care of business against Will Stein.
1: I want to pick Kentucky here because Tennessee's got a true freshman starting quarterback, Faison Brandon. I mean, they've lost a ton of guys from last year's team. Josh Heupel could be on the hot seat. I'm guessing, man. I think he could be because Tennessee fans, they're a little bit, you know, out there.
0: Yeah, I'm with you. They expect, you know, Peyton Manning to AI.

0: to be up there. But
1: that's right. This is probably going to be a night game at Neyland. I'm going to go ahead and take Tennessee. Until Kentucky can beat Tennessee, and it's been a while since they've done that, I will take Tennessee.
2: Yeah, it says a 6 to 8 p.m. game. I think this will be a shootout at Neyland. I think there's going to be some points scored in this game. A good old-fashioned shootout, a good old-fashioned Cats-Vols game. I think Tennessee hangs on and wins it at home. A true freshman quarterback, but it will be week 9.
1: Yep.
2: So we'll see. I think he'll have come along by then. I think Tennessee wins that game at home.
0: Ah, what could have been? Florida, November 14th. Kentucky, Florida. Is that coach? He could have been on the sidelines in Lexington. What could have been? He's won a bunch. Everybody talks about the Will Stein win in the offseason with a bunch of the sound bites he's had up there. Summerall's had some good ones, too.
1: Oh, yeah, with the press conference. Oh, I'd kick you out right now if you were on my team because the journalist's
0: cell phone went off.
1: Yeah.
0: I mean, I'm fascinated to see what happens with this game just from the sheer fact of, like, the multiverse of, like, what could have potentially happened if you fired Mark Stoops earlier.
1: And these guys are going to be tied forever.
0: I know. This is a tough one for me. I think I'm doing the brand thing here, man. I think Florida is going to win, but I think it's going to be extremely close.
1: I'm going to do the recent history thing. Kentucky has owned Florida in recent years. And check the date for this game, by the way.
0: November 14th.
1: Florida doesn't like playing in the cold.
0: I know.
1: That's a Southern team coming up here. They're uncertain at quarterback. DJ Lagway's not there anymore. Aaron Filo's now the starting quarterback. Florida's got a brutal schedule. They'll be coming off playing teams like Texas and Oklahoma and Georgia. I think they have Oklahoma the week before this game. So they may be beaten up coming into this game. Kentucky, if we think that they're going to be in a shootout with Tennessee, maybe a little small smidge of momentum there. And I'm just going to trust the recent history that Kentucky has been able to beat Florida with Mark Stoops offenses. Now you get an actual passing game with Kenny Minchie and a better offensive line. I'm taking the Cats.
0: Nick, who you got?
2: You took Florida, right, Phil?
0: I did.
2: Yeah, this is a tough one. I'm bought in on John Summerall. I like him a lot. Zach mentioned the tough schedule that Florida plays. It feels like the schedule seems to fall to where they just get a murderer's row every season in the SEC. I think Kentucky finds a way to win this game at home. I'll take the Cats in a tight one.
1: So I've got them 5-5, just like the same position they were going into the last two games last year.
0: Yeah. All right. November 21st. Dinky! And number 25, at number 25, Missouri. Boy, that feels like a noon SEC network game if I've ever seen one.
2: The UK website says it's going to be 6 to 8 p.m.
0: Wow. Okay. I got that wrong.
1: A lot of night games.
0: All right. So look at that. Will Stein under the spotlight. All right. So. I'm just not sold on him. I know they're getting a bunch of hype of this. I think Kentucky could go there and shock them to kind of boast some additional momentum heading into there. So I think they take care of business against Missouri.
1: Kentucky's going bowling. They're going to win this one. Ahmad Hardy, we don't know what his status is going to be. Of course, he got shot during the offseason, so we don't know if he's going to be 100%
0: That's why I'm going to – I saved this for what else is going on. That's why I'm going to miss the bottom line ticker right now.
2: Exactly.
0: Out.
1: Yes.
0: Shot.
1: Right, yeah,
0: he's out,
1: exactly.
0: Out for the
1: just
0: game.
1: The graphic.
0: Questionable. Shot.
2: Yeah, what a bad decision.
1: Not knee or anything like that. Yeah, I don't like it either. But I'm going to say Kentucky gets this game. Missouri is the epitome of 7-5 in the SEC every single year. Their quarterback situation is unsettled, and I'm going to trust Will Stein to steal a road win. And I'm at South Carolina, I guess would qualify as that, but I think he gets 2 road wins. I think they get bowling 6-5, going to the Louisville game. I got him beating Missouri.
0: Okay, well, we'll hold off. Nick, who do you like in this one real quick
2: I think it's going to be an emotional win against Florida at home under the lights the night before, a blackout. I think Kentucky maybe has a little bit of a letdown game on the road in Columbia, potentially under the lights, it looks like there as well. I think Missouri wins that game.
0: All right, we'll hold off on the Louisville game so we don't tip off anything for the Louisville prediction. But as it stands, I think I have this correct. I have them at 5-6 currently.
2: You do?
0: Okay.
1: I got 6-5, and I think Nick's got 5-6.
2: I've got 5-6 as well.
0: Yeah. And as Nick's pointed out, we've said multiple weeks, and I think this matters, like, you could be pointed to, it's like, oh, this would have been the same, you know, record as Mark Stoops has. I think we're all in agreement how that record looks with the schedule and how you arrive there, of some of the style points that are putting up, if it looks different with an offensive passing game, that matters in this. So I think we're all in agreement with that. All right, do we want to take a break or just go power through to Louisville? You tell me real quick.
1: Let's get a break.
0: Okay, let's do this. On the other side, we'll do Louisville. On the other side, maybe a little what else is going on. It's Pick-a-Palooza. He's ZC. Nick Kern down at beautiful Louisville Slugger Field. I'm Phil Baker. Keep it locked here to your sports leader, ESPN 680, 105.7.
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0: The Dodgers, repeat champions for the first time in baseball in 25 years.
3: Kurt Cignetti has led the Indiana Hoosiers to the national championship in one of the great coaching jobs of all time.
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0: fashion. 29-13, they win their second Vince Lombardi Trophy.
1: There's been a blank space in the Michigan Trophy case. 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
3: Golden Temple and Serena Ball make history in the Kentucky Derby.
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0: Jazz, almost at it.
1: Boys of Fall seems appropriate.
0: Were either of you out at the Jack Harlow shoe release at those at Cherokee Park?
1: What did you say?
0: He apparently was in town. He was giving out shoes. There was a line. Oh, I didn't see either of you in the photos on social media.
1: I didn't make it out there. I figured you would have been out there, though.
0: No. Had a lot going on, you know. Doing the thing, doing the gimmick. By the way, somebody send this to me, and I have no idea what's real and what's fake. And welcome back. It's a Sunday Morning Hangover here. Country Song of the Week by ZC and Kern. Making me think of a little Friday Night Lights, huh? How about that? But, appreciate that. We're doing Pick-a-Palooza. I never know what's real and what's fake anymore. Somebody sent this in, and I guess this is real because Ole Miss Football tweeted it out. They're doing like a Heisman campaign on the Sphere in Vegas.
2: I did see that.
0: Is this real, wow. Zach?
2: Yes, it is.
0: See, as I get older, I always feel like the old man in Toy Story 2 who's trying to sew back on Woody's arm. I'm like pushing up my glasses and I'm looking, is this AI? Is this real? But apparently they're doing a Heisman campaign on the Sphere.
2: It's real.
0: It looks real. Okay.
2: It is.
0: That's awesome. So it's the Ole Miss helmet.
1: It is real and it's spectacular. That's good stuff.
0: Good
1: right
0: job,
1: there.
0: ZC. You're talking to an ass man on the other line.
2: That's right.
0: Who has
2: right.
0: it on his. Look that's at us. Right. But yeah, so that, look, I mean, I would say that's money well spent for
2: sure.
0: them. Kind of, you know, you got the college football playoff in Vegas, right? So
2: yeah, the championship game is in Vegas. Right?
0: Okay. That's yeah. okay. I like it. That's
1: makes sense. Makes sense.
0: How much did that cost? My God,
1: had to be a couple bucks.
0: Maybe through that LSU.

0: out they had to pay. It's like, yeah, we'll do this.
1: We'll straight to the Sphere.
0: Nice. All right. Well, it's been Pickapalooza. Reminder, if you're driving around, keep it locked here. We got Cubs and Reds. You got the local broadcast here on 680. 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So if you're driving around, I think also tonight, Sofro and Anna are doing their EL Plus show on YouTube. So fear not, we got you taken care of. Keep it locked here on ESPN Louisville.
1: We're going to have to speed through these picks, all right, boys.
2: Let's do it.
0: Let's do it. All right.
2: I think we can for
0: a lot
2: we
0: got
2: of these.
0: This. We got this. We got this. All right. Let's do this.
1: Last year, the Cards were 8-4 in the regular season, finished 9-4 after a win in the Boca Bowl. I had them going 10-2. Phil had them at 9-3. Avery had them at 10-2. So we all were a little bit, we all overshot a little bit on the Cards last year.
0: All right. Well, let's start it off. Coming up, as we alluded to, you can listen to it on 93.9 The Ville with the Hall of Famer Paul Rogers in Music City against Ole Miss. What do you guys have? I'll go last on this one.
2: I think this is the best game of week one. It's the only ranked unranked matchup. And I think when you talk about Louisville, this is where Clev Lubin has to be a big factor. I think you need a linebacker to spy on Trinidad Chambliss. And they've got a couple of guys that are capable of that. Stanquan Clark, chief among them. TJ Capers had a big day against Miami last year. Isaac Brown might be the best running back in the ACC and one of the best running backs in the country. I just don't know if Lincoln Keenholz, in his first game, this is not typically a spot where the first game a starting quarterback wins. And on the other side, you got maybe the best quarterback in the sport in Trinidad Chambliss, maybe the best running back in the sport in Kewon Lacy. I know it's a drop-off between Lane Kiffin and Pete Golding. That might matter later in the year. I don't think it matters in this game. I think Ole Miss, just having the best player on the field, ultimately, it's a very good game. Close game in the fourth quarter, but if it comes down to a final drive or two, I'm going to trust the veteran quarterback. I'm going to trust Trinidad Chambliss. I'm taking Ole Miss.
1: Yeah, I think you mentioned it. Trinidad Chambliss, great quarterback. Ole Miss has a lot of pieces from a playoff team a year ago, but a lot of question marks on the coaching staff. How are they going to use everything? We don't really have a great feel for Pete Golding as a head coach. Took them through that playoff run last year. I think there's some question marks for Ole Miss. I think Louisville comes out and wins in Nashville. I think the Cards will have the crowd. I think they'll find a way to win.
0: It feels like Jeff Brohm with the offseason, like, this is where he really excels in prep for these games. I still have some questions about just the plug and play. Look, say what you want about Ron English. You have a new DC in there. You got some new pieces.
1: That's
0: the
1: true.
0: Kicking game is obviously something that he has been very concerned about. So I definitely go in the route of being concerned about that. However, I think Jeff Brohm in the offseason can go down there and get a win. I am not confident about it other for everything Zach laid out there, but I think this is the one where he really excels in the offseason prep for the first game. So I have them winning in a close one in Nashville.
1: He's going to have some stuff up his sleeve for week one, I think.
0: All right, week two, Villanova in L&N Stadium. What do you guys have there?
2: Louisville by a lot. Do you see how Villanova lost their game on Friday night? What, just an incredible last couple minutes. They're up, what, 7 points in regulation with less than a minute left, and they somehow managed to lose a game in regulation. This isn't basketball. This is football. Louisville wins bigly.
1: Yeah, I'll take the Cards on a Friday night.
0: I'm with you.
1: Be a pumped up crowd for the home opener.
0: I'm with you.
2: Especially
0: if
2: they beat Ole Miss, that'll be a pumped up crowd.
0: All right, I have them at 2-0. So does Nick. ZC has them at 1-1. Week three, my goodness, narratives will be created in one way or shape or form after this one. Number 19 SMU coming to Louisville. Who do you guys have here?
2: This is maybe the biggest game of the year in the ACC. I don't say that lightly because it's hard to pinpoint what Miami game is going to be their biggest game because they're going to be heavily favored basically every ACC game they play because they don't play either one of these teams. I think this could be the swing game that decides who ends up playing in the ACC championship game. And I'm going to say at home, Louisville gets it done. The last 2 years, they lost to SMU last year, but they had nobody healthy for that game. They probably should have won that game in 24. This is where I think Isaac Brown has a big day. I think this is where the defense contains Kevin Jennings. Kevin Jennings has been battling a thumb injury for most of the offseason. We'll see if he's 100%. Maybe they lose that Florida State game week one, potentially. I'm less confident in saying that now after watching Florida State play yesterday. But I'm going to say Louisville gets it done against the Ponies. Give me the Cards.
0: Nick, who do you have?
1: Yeah, Kevin Jennings still there somehow. I think they exercised some demons from a couple of years ago. A game that, as Zach said, they should have won. Some controversial calls involved in that one, too. I think Louisville wins and goes to 3-0.

0: I actually am very concerned about this game because of Kevin Jennings and everything, and I'm a massive Rhett Lashley fan.
1: I like Rhett Lashley.
0: I got to see it. I got to see it, and so for that reason, I am going to pick SMU to win against Louisville.
1: So you and I have both 2-1, just different ways to get there.
0: Yes, that's right. So Nick has them at 3-0, correct?
2: Yeah.
0: All right. And
2: stand at home. It's a three-game home stand here. They finish it off against Wake Forest, and they're going to win that game.
0: Yeah, man, Wake Forest was, like, sneaky under the radar.
1: Yeah, they won 9 games last year. No one seems to think about that.
0: I could see them being tricky for them, but I think Louisville wins in a one-touchdown-esque game. But Wake Forest is kind of like that pesky gnat on your ass. You just can't get rid of.
1: I think people want to refer to this as the Brom blunder, and I don't think Wake Forest is bad enough to be the Brom blunder here. So I'm going to take Louisville to win this game. I think they bounce back with 3 straight home wins. I think this will be a closer game than people expect. I'm going to say Louisville gets it done.
0: All right. Next up, NC State. I mean, obviously what transpired yesterday with NC State, small sample size, but I think NC State's just like one where people are, one of these days they'll be better, and you have the infamous, you know, Mark Ennis said he'll eat it live animal if they ever go to college football player. Probably the safest bet that's out there. I think Louisville takes care of business down there in a hostile environment.
1: This is the Brom blunder. I think they lose on the road at NC State. I think it's a tough atmosphere. I think CJ Bailey will play better than he did yesterday. We always see week 0, week 1, a team just get overwhelmed, and we think that's what they're going to look like. I don't know if NC State's going to be good, but I think that'll be the toughest road game Louisville has to play this year, and I think this is where they slip up. I'm taking NC State.
2: I'm letting yesterday dictate too much to me. I was going to pick Louisville to lose this game, but I am flipping that because of what I saw yesterday. Probably putting too much stock into one game, but I'll take the Cards to win in Raleigh.
0: All right, rapid fire coming up. You got a Friday. Is this the Friday night game against
1: Florida State?
0: Florida State coming up here. Have not been impressed with them, as ZC pointed out, from the great coverage on the CW last night. I think Louisville takes care of business there, wins in a by 10 points or so.
1: Yeah, Louisville wins this game. Ashton Daniels, not impressive. If they lose to NC State, they're going to be desperate to give me the Cards.
2: Yeah, take Louisville there. Then they go to Syracuse the next week on Saturday, October 17th.
0: Yeah, I think Louisville takes care of business up there in a half-empty Carrier Dome.
1: Yeah, it's always a Carrier Dome to me. Syracuse, just uncertain quarterback position right now. I think Louisville with an extra day of rest, they go up there, they get it done.
2: I think the atmosphere will be terrible. There won't be anybody there. I think Louisville goes in and loses that game in a tough environment. I think Syracuse wins.
1: Wow, that's the Brom blunder.
0: Wow. Oh, wow. Maybe, you know, Keen Holtz leap up there.
1: So I was going to say, but they're undefeated going into that game. They're probably in the top five.
2: Leading into a bye week as well. After that, I think that could be a slip-up right there.
0: Okay. Well, you're not going to be able to ruin Blankenbaker's wine trip out to Stanford because this one's at home. They have Stanford coming to town on Halloween. I think Louisville takes care of business there.
1: Louisville with those new blackout Muhammad Ali jerseys, they get it done. They remember the last time they took on Stanford. It's not going to happen again.
2: Yeah, they beat Stanford. Interesting game then the next week, November 7th, at Georgia Tech.
0: I think Georgia Tech's going to win here. Brent Key, he shocks me as kind of this guy that kind of flies under the radar. I think this could be the clunker that some people talk about out there because I think he's built a decent roster. They win by a field goal to Georgia Tech.
1: I'll take Louisville here. Georgia Tech has to replace Haynes King. I know Alberto Mendoza is next in line. I think they lost a little bit too much for my liking. And Louisville, at this point, they know that they have to keep on winning if they're going to have any chance to get to the college football playoff or the ACC championship game. I think they get it done down in Atlanta.
2: Yeah, this is a tough one. I think the Cards go to Atlanta and find a way to win that game. I'll take them to win it.
0: All right, next up, the Fighting Bobby Petrinos at North Carolina and Bill Belichick.
2: Abound, yes.
0: Boy, they're going to be how many times over under they show Bobby Petrino. I think Louisville goes down there and wins in a pesky type of game, but I'm still not sold on Bill Belichick, even though that storyline's fascinating.
1: North Carolina's defense is better, but not enough to stop Isaac Brown. Louisville wins that game.
2: Agree. Cards win it in Chapel Hill.
0: All right. Pittsburgh. This is kind of that weird game. It always feels like they got up big last year. Miller Moss. Did they get down 3 touchdowns last year?
1: 27-10, I think.
0: Jeez,
1: it was.
0: Yeah, it was not pretty, but they came back and won. I'm going to have Louisville winning here, but I feel like Pittsburgh puts up a fight, as they always do.
1: Pitt's a pesky team. They've got a young quarterback, but I think Louisville's looking at that Kentucky game. I don't think they're going to allow themselves to slip up. I think they win this one, so I have them 9-2 going into Kentucky.
2: This is a tough one, too. I think the Cards could slip up here at home against Pittsburgh, looking ahead to Kentucky a little bit that next week. Pittsburgh always right there. I think Louisville loses that game at home to Pitt.
0: All right, now some insight to the previous picks that we did against for Kentucky. Louisville at Kentucky. Who do you boys have here?
1: I got the Cards. Until I'm taking Louisville right now. I think they'll have the best two players on the field, Isaac Brown and Clev Lubin. And Kentucky offensively, I want to see it against Louisville after the last 2 years. I think Louisville knows that 2023 they had a chance to potentially go to the playoff. They lost that game. They'll be in a similar position this time around, but I think they get it done this time. And I have Louisville going 10-2 and in the ACC championship game.
0: I'm in agreement there. I got to see it, but also major college football playoff implications with this. So give me the Cardinals there. But Will Stein and his team putting up a decent fight to give excitement for a year two.
1: Kentucky 6-6, Louisville 10-2.
2: Yep, you have Kentucky 6-6, Louisville 10-2. Phil and I both have Kentucky 5-7 and Louisville 10-2. We all have
0: that.
2: The Cards going 10-2.
0: Well, fun show, boy. Prediction season. I'm glad we got the Sherlock Holmes from there on the text line to let us know it was Avery. So ZC going against her picks from last year. So that's exciting. So, yeah, fun show. And then reminder next week, if you're driving around to Nashville or driving around the city getting ready for the pregame jitters, we got you covered on All Sticks, ESPN 680, 105.7, the ESPN Louisville app. For Nick and Phil, BatsBaseball.com and ZC, be sure to Nick will be signing some glossies there. A happy birthday to Warren Buffett. He's 96. And RIP to Dolly Parton. I know Nick had strong thoughts about that. Yeah. Lost the good one. Going to miss the Imagination Library, too. I get those in the mail. We'll talk to you next week.
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6: I'm Nick DeLuca, closing in on afternoon baseball. Pete Crow Armstrong leading the Cubs to a blowout win over the Reds yesterday. Homered 3 times and drove in 6, answering a pregame challenge from Sammy Sosa at Wrigley. ESPN Radio's Mike Cousins says PCA is at his best when he's himself.
7: Pete Crow Armstrong is, to tie it back to Aaron Judge, he's the type of player who you take the good with the bad and you accept them as they are and don't try and change them. We asked Craig Counsell, when Pete Crow Armstrong would strike out, he'd be visibly frustrated or he'd make a mistake in the field and his body language would change. Craig Counsell is as even-keeled as they come, and he goes, we love Pete for who he is and we want him to be at his best all the time. So he's going out of his way to not criticize his star player, and this is exactly what they hope they would get.
6: Cousins on game night. Crow Armstrong, the youngest player in Cubs history with a 3-homer game. The Cubs and Reds meeting again tonight. Sunday night baseball coverage beginning at 6:30 Eastern here on ESPN Radio and the ESPN app. In the NFL, Colts receiver Keenan Allen arrested early this morning on drunk driving charges. Allen charged with DWI and DWI endangering a person was joined the Colts earlier this month, made a 24-yard catch on the opening drive yesterday in the preseason finale against the Lions. While the Buccaneers are naming undrafted free agent quarterback Jalen Daniels their backup QB behind Baker Mayfield.
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0: Sewers to Jacksonville. They traded for Kyle McCord, you know, the from Syracuse. But are you going to go into the season with Kyle McCord as your backup? That feels like a developmental type guy. I think the Dolphins could be a spot that Dylan Gabriel can wind up landing also, Kyle.
1: Could be. And, you know, I know Bobby Slowick wants as much as possible down there. That's a guy who just a couple of years ago in the first year of C.J. Stroud at Houston looked like he was on a rocket ship to the moon, right? I mean, that offense was great. They make the playoffs in the first year. And then he's unceremoniously gone after two seasons when he doesn't get the Tennessee job. And so, you know, I know he's got something to prove down there, but, you know, there's not a lot that's expected of that team. So, yeah, the point being, I think he would take as much help as he could get at the most important position. But you said it, they don't have a whole lot of skill position talent down there. So, you know, I'm not quite sure how big a difference it's going to make in the grand scheme anyway.
0: So it's looking like Dylan Gabriel is expected to make Cleveland's 53-man roster. Does that mean that Cleveland winds up trading Dylan Gabriel, who I do think you can get something for? Okay, remember, last year they selected him in the third round. So there's no reason to believe that you can't get a late draft pick in return for Dylan Gabriel. But are we sure that Cleveland keeping Dylan Gabriel on the 53-man roster is not necessarily a sign that they would trade Shadur? Like, how do we know that it's Dylan Gabriel that they would move on from? And the reason that I say Shadur, not that you would get more in trade for Shadur Sanders than you would Dylan Gabriel. I don't know that that's true. I think you could probably get the same thing for each of them, a late draft pick. But if you're Cleveland, do you want, and this is a case that I've made throughout this entire preseason with Cleveland, where whoever is named the starter, Watson or Sanders, are we sure that the guy who doesn't win the job is going to make the team? Because do you want this QB controversy every single week? Because that is what's going to happen there in Cleveland. The very first bad game that Watson has, and he's going to have plenty of them, the very first bad game that Watson has, we're doing the whole, is it Shadur Sanders time? And that is unless you wind up trading him.
1: Yeah, and I think we're going to get there in due time. You know, I'm here in Carolina where the Panthers face the Browns in week three, and we are talking, you know, at least a little bit these days about, do we see Deshaun Watson in week three? He's clearly a big figure in the Carolinas, played at Clemson. You know, is this, you know, Jimmy Haslam, who, what, a year ago, less than a year ago, declared Deshaun Watson a mistake, you know, by the organization? He's back as the starter despite being outplayed. So is
0: that's
1: this
0: why
1: the...
0: when you mention that, that's why I don't understand where people are like, oh, you know, clearly it wasn't Todd Monken's decision. It was ownership.
1: Right.
0: Ownership has forced them to play him.
1: No doubt.
0: As long as he's on the roster, they're paying him. When, I don't know. The owner came out and said the whole thing was a mistake.
1: Yeah, he did. And so I think, is this just the, we're going to get this one definitive final look, and if he plays well, great. If he doesn't, you know, we've done it one more time. We can wipe our hands clean, move on to Shadur, which is who the fans want. I mean, based on what I'm hearing in Cleveland anyway.
0: Yeah,
1: so,
0: yeah.
1: You know, I think Shadur's sticking around because...
0: But I also think, though, Kyle, if Shadur wasn't there, I think the fans would really want Dylan Gabriel.
1: Probably. Yeah, no, you're right about that. I mean, I don't think you're absolutely right. I think they would want whoever the other guy is.
0: Yeah.
1: But I also think Shadur outplayed Deshaun in the preseason. So I think those fans are rightfully upset that they named the other guy the starter. I just, again, I don't think it lasts very long. I think we'll see Shadur pretty soon. And I think that yours and Mark Zeno's instincts are probably right. Cleveland is looking for, you know, some opportunity to get something back for a guy they don't think is going to play.
0: So Dylan Gabriel expected to make Cleveland's 53-man roster, but that doesn't necessarily mean he's going to play for the Cleveland Browns. That's always a weird thing too, right, Kyle, where, you know, you're trying to make the NFL team, you make it through the cuts to get down to 53, but it's like, that doesn't necessarily mean you're on the team, you know,
1: right?
0: Because the back, you know, players 50, 51, 52, 53, those guys are like, they're always churning the back end of the roster, you know, so you feel good for a guy who makes the 53-man roster, but that's not really what it means, you know?
1: No, not always. I mean, here, again, just where I am, Darren Waller, you know, a guy who made a lot of plays in Miami last year when he did play in nine games, signs with Carolina and does so late in training camp. We're wondering if he's, you know, off the initial 53-man roster today as a way to protect some other guys, whereas he's not he is a vested veteran, won't be exposed to the waiver wire. You can make that agreement to sign him right back. There's a lot of roster math and games being played as a result of the way they do things now.
0: He's Kyle Bailey. I'm Jonathan Zaslow. Coming up next, the winners and losers from the opening weekend of college football. That's next. This is Game Day on ESPN Radio and the ESPN app.
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16: Seattle Seahawks have won Super Bowl 60 in pretty dominating fashion. 29-13, they win their second Vince Lombardi trophy.
17: There's been a blank space in the Michigan trophy case. We'll write their name, Michigan, the 2026 men's basketball national champion.
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0: the NFL for the reasons that you laid out, that the NFL is all about parity, and with the salary cap, it's all about making the move a year or two in advance, and things can flip in a hurry. And so you don't necessarily get the evil empires, you know, the team that everybody hates. And obviously we had that with Brady and Belichick, but since then, there's been kind of a void of that. I feel like with the Chiefs, even with all the success they had, they weren't really hated by the rest of the NFL.
1: You know why? Just to cut you off, but it's because the Kansas City fans are like cool people.
0: Yeah.
1: So everyone's like, yeah, well, we're okay. You don't irritate the hell out of us. New England, I'm from New England. not like the sweetest fan base when they're dominating.
0: Yeah, no doubt, no doubt. And so when you come to a team like the Rams, I think they're another team that isn't typically hated. And ironically, in the LA market, the NFL is normally far behind, you know, the Lakers and the Dodgers as far as fan like enthusiasm, but it is the Los Angeles Dodgers that, you know, have kind of become the evil empire of baseball. So I think it would be a good thing to have people get some energy, some impetus behind pulling against the Rams because they're too good, particularly if they actually are too good, because that just makes everybody tune in either to see the spectacle of two of the best defensive players in history playing together, or to pull against them because you don't want them to win.
1: Yeah, I think it's like when the Yankees are so good. When they're good, you tune in to watch them win, or you tune in to watch them lose. And I think there's still, like, the Rams aren't, they certainly aren't hated. And I think it's must-watch television because Matthew Stafford's on the older side. Aaron Donald's obviously on the older side coming back from retirement. So it's not a foregone conclusion that they're going to be around for the next 10, 15 years. And the NFL has so many kind of reshuffling of the deck at the on the top end. Like what we just watched with Seattle, they were as dominant of a team as we've seen in a while, offensively and defensively. They won the Super Bowl. Now they're like, people don't talk. I feel like they're kind of staying under the radar.
0: Incredibly.
1: And they're Super Bowl champions. It's kind of crazy.
0: Yeah, and you know, I talked to one of the Seattle beat writers recently to ask kind of about that dynamic and how it was playing in the locker room, and basically he was saying that the team kind of enjoys it because A, people aren't looking for them, and B, it gives them something to strive for. They get to be the hunters instead of the hunted.
1: Well, now the Bengals are trying to hunt. I think they're locked and loaded and ready to take aim at the rest of the NFL. Maybe you're a Bengals fan.
0: Hooday.
1: We're going to dive into that. And plus, more breaking news coming out of Cleveland and their quarterback room. Andre Snelling's Will Kunkel here on ESPN Radio Primetime. Back in a few.
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0: something about the U.S. Open. He always seems like he comes alive and makes a run, and he's been playing well of late as well. I guess I'll finish it off then. We just talked about the American men. On the American women's side, obviously, I said I picked Coco. But who else among the American women do you think might be able to be there at the end?
1: Well, Jess Pegula is so consistent, and she's figured out how to basically, you know, she's 32, but she's kind of having her best year right now. She hit her head on the ceiling with the quarterfinal, like lots of quarterfinal runs and nothing further for a while. Now she's made like three semis the last couple of years and a final. She's looked really good. She's playing some of her best ball. I thought she was actually, I picked her to win Wimbledon, and she looked really, really good until the quarterfinals. But she's going to have a really good chance. And honestly, Amanda Anisimova's had a crazy up-and-down season. Very, very inconsistent. But like a lot of the men we were just talking about, she's kind of looked better in the last month than she has in a while, too. So it wouldn't be a surprise if she made another finals run.
2: Very quickly, back to college football. Big Ten going back-to-back-to-back-to-back.
1: I mean, Oregon's going to give that a shot. Ohio State's going to have a shot. Indiana's going to have a shot. So the odds are pretty decent. I've been trying to talk myself out of Notre Dame all offseason, and I've been struggling to do it. I think they're going to be ready for a big run, too.
2: I see you forgot out. You left out Northwestern. I forgive you. We're making a run as well. Bill Connolly, ESPN college football senior writer. Check out his latest article on ESPN.com talking about the next Cinderella story. Bill, appreciate it. Coming up next, we're taking you up to the first pitch of Reds and Cubs. Is PCA the next MVP, or should it always and forever be Shohei Ohtani? We debate next.
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0: they went all in and brought in Stafford before and immediately won the Super Bowl. Like, that earns you the, okay, if we have some downtime, we've got a Super Bowl in there. But then they kept it going. They didn't have like a major fall off. They've been a competitive playoff team through all this time. And, you know, they signed Aaron Donald. They were able to bring him in, but not for nothing, a $20 million, they just had a slot of $20 million up to $30 million in the salary cap. That means that they had a very well put together salary cap, because not every team, even if they had access to a player like Aaron Donald, would have been able to sign him without having to really gut the rest of their roster.
1: It's extremely good point that the workings of the salary cap are so critical behind the scenes to be able to make moves when there are injuries. When you do want to bring back a player like Aaron Donald, you have to have that type of flexibility. Now, the Rams are also preparing for the future in the fact that they drafted Ty Simpson.
0: Mm-hmm.
1: So they have quarterbacks galore right now. Yet, there are teams in the NFL that couldn't fall into success with the quarterback position. I'm going to give you six teams that are so bad at the quarterback position that it's embarrassing, and then three more teams that are might be headed on their way to that same predicament. This is Prime Time on ESPN Radio, ESPN app, and Sirius XM Channel 80.
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0: the job and sort of continue that, at least hope to continue the legacy of the Astros. Well, the expectations of the Astros are that they're running off like they did earlier. They got to World Series. They're a consistent postseason team. They've really thinned out, and he's attributing more to the front office than on the field. And in whether moves at the trade deadline or lack thereof, Dana Brown, is up and comer and got an opportunity. I'm sure he'll find a job somewhere to be able to rebuild something. But the challenge is now is there's a lot of immediacy in these decisions, and the team that's like in a win now mode, that's not winning the way they expect, they make moves. And we saw it with Alex Cora getting fired. We saw it with Rob Thompson getting fired. We saw a lot of managers get dismissed that we were kind of stunned, the Mets. So this is where we are, and they're aggressive. Astros have been very aggressive in making moves in their front office.
1: 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Doug Glanville, ESPN MLB analyst, will be on the call. Doug, thanks for your time, brother.
0: All right. Thank you.
1: All right. Coming up next, we give you the prime time highlight of the day and a Sunday full of breaking news. 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
2: 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Ellie De La Cruz and the Cincinnati Reds are at Wrigley to face MVP candidate PCA and the Chicago Cubs.
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8: 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I'm going with the head. 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

0: There is Derek Lively, who has had, unfortunately, a series of foot injuries and was shut down early last season and has been out 9 or 10 months coming off of a foot surgery. And look, the Mavericks have a bunch of big men, including Santi Aldama, who they traded for this offseason. But Lively was a significant force in their finals team. And, you know, how he looks, you know, he was a super athlete big man. And, you know, we don't like any bigs with foot problems, but especially a guy whose whole game is predicated on his quickness. So Lively
1: quickness and leaping ability.
0: Correct. So also seeing where Lively is, you know, maybe not on day one of the season, but what his prognosis is also relatively important to the Mavs.
1: Yeah, you would love to be able to pencil in 22-year-old Derek Lively as a long-term piece of the foundation. You've obviously seen his potential, not just potential, you've seen his production and his impact. Unfortunately, like at this point, it's very much a wait and see. You can hope, but you can't bank on Lively as he's going into the final year of his rookie deal.
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